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1: Put your hands for Jesus if you can, somebody. 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

0: Good morning to you, Kingdom family. A beautiful morning to you, wherever you are. This is Halaliza Muranda. Welcome to Kingdom Sounds Radio, Sounds of Faith, Hope, and Love. You are listening to Morning Devotion and Breakfast Show. We'll be together for the next few hours. Yeah, a few hours. We'll be together until 9 a.m. Welcome to another morning devotion. Maybe you are listening from your bedroom. You're getting ready for work. Maybe you're already on your way to work, or you are already at work. Maybe you are sitting in a taxi, yep, a bus, or driving to your destination. Wherever you are this morning, so just take a moment. Take a deep breath and say, Modimwaka, thank you for waking me up this morning. Because sometimes we wake up immediately and start thinking, Akadiloza sensing rididire for the day. Like we don't get the time to thank God for waking us up this morning. We don't get the time to thank God for his protection over the night. We start thinking about the bills, the children, the job, the business. Like we start thinking about the responsibilities waiting for us, right? And before we know it, the day has already started. And utopala go grab a chance to thank God for us this morning. But this morning, I want us to do something different. Before we give our attention to the world, let us give our attention to God. Our topic this morning is starting your day with God. There is something powerful about giving God the first part of your day, right? Before you speak to people, before you speak to your friends, your family, your loved ones, speak to God. Before ukacheka that phone, before you can start going through TikTok, before you can start checking your DMs, check your heart. Before you start worrying about tomorrow, give today to God. Tomorrow will take care of itself. Let us focus and give it to God. Before you allow the problems of the day to overwhelm you, invite God into your day. If you can just read from Psalms chapter 5 verse 3, it says, "In the morning, Lord, you hear my voice. In the morning, I lay my request before you and wait expectantly." Ah, what a beautiful way to start a morning, right? So here, David, he was saying that, "In the morning, Lord, you hear my voice." This means that God is interested in hearing from you. Yeah, he is interested in hearing your voice. Like, kilowana only in a relationship with someone. That someone expects to hear that good morning. Like, he expects you, he or she expects you to be the first person to communicate with them. So, that's the very same way Limudimu expects them to be again. Your voice matters to him. Your prayers matters to him. Your worries, your dreams, family, future, just anything, it matters to him. So this morning, do not rush that past. Give him your first moment. Give him your thoughts, your worries, your plans, everything, Jay, and allow him to guide you through this day. Before we can continue with today's topic, which is starting your day with God, I just need to give you a weather update for Gauteng and Northwest, right? Starting with Gauteng, it will be partly cloudy and warm across the province. In Johannesburg, temperatures are expected to range from 11 degrees in the morning to 25 degrees in the day. Pretoria will be warmer with temperatures reaching around 26 degrees. The UV index is expected to be high to very high. So if you're spending a lot of time outdoors today, remember to protect yourself from the sun by putting that sunscreen. Over in Northwest, it will be cloudy in the eastern parts at first, but conditions will generally be fine and too hot. Clouds are expected to increase during the afternoon. Temperatures will be warmer, will be the warmer side, with the Mafeking reaching around 31-32 degrees Celsius, while Potchefstroom could reach around 32 degrees. A fire danger warning has been issued for parts of the Greater Taung Local Municipality, where extremely high fire conditions are expected. Residents in affected areas are urged to take extra care with fires and other activities that could cause felt fire. So, the weather summary in short: Gauteng, it will be partly cloudy and warm. Northwest, fine and warm to hot, becoming partly cloudy. And wherever you are traveling today, take care on the roads, stay hydrated, and protect yourself from the sun. That's your weather update. Have a beautiful and productive day. Let's take the song by Zaza featuring Rofio Manyabati, Agere Pachigaro. Then we'll continue with today's talk.
1: Ladies and gentlemen, help me welcome Rofio.

Pachigar. I don't know what this means, but then yeah, it's a nice song. Hey, who is Zaza? Please explain to us. When a little few a manyanga. Ah, it's a panzeli lena libi now. It's again iletwere hamonati. It uplifted your souls this morning. Let me welcome back on Kingdom Sounds Radio, the sounds of faith, hope, and life. You are with me, Melody. Mama Tsireledzo Ngwanyana wa kwa Kotlap under morning devotion and breakfast show. Our time now is 30 minutes after 7 o'clock. Yep, and we'll be together until 9 a.m. Now, today's topic is starting your day with God. If nga o botsisa gore wena this morning he o tsoga o raga dikobo gore, what was the first thing you did? Did you take your cell phone, rush to your DMs, rush to Facebook? Or o tsogile wa tshuma TV ya sheba di? What did you do? Or did you pray? Because kintho ile gore modimo o like kintho ile gore modimo is expecting from you go bua le yena. He wants to hear that voice. Your voice matters to him. Your worries, your plans, your joy, everything. So that's my question today. Yeah. Well, nah, to be honest, in the morning I prepared my daughter. But then later on, it's not my I pray. Lord, thank you for this beautiful day. I don't deserve it, but then when I won hore it means you still it's with my life. So I'm gatala litab. Thank you. And my family, my loved ones, all the people that are be the love, the protection, everything. So I am here to encourage you today. When you start your day, start your day. So thank God for Anna. Let's talk about attitude. Sometimes we are so focused on what we don't have that we forget you may not have everything you want, right? But you have another morning. You opened your eyes. You can breathe. You can walk. You have another opportunity. That alone deserves that alone. For the fact that you woke up, for the fact that you can speak this morning, that deserves I thank you, God. So if you can read from Psalms 118, verse 24, it says, this is the day the Lord has made. We will rejoice and be glad in it. It doesn't say this is a perfect day, right? It says this is the day the Lord has made. So even if today isn't perfect, God gave you today. Be grateful for it. Be grateful for like for everything today, because if you're going to face the challenges, be grateful for that, because in that situation, we rang, right? Maybe yesterday was difficult, but yesterday is gone. Today is a new opportunity, right? Maybe you made a mistake yesterday. You made a lot of mistakes. But today, you can try again. Maybe you cried yesterday. Today, God can give you a new strength. Maybe yesterday didn't go according to what you have planned. Today, you can place a new plan in God's hands. Remember that we plan,
but God decides. So whatever that you are planning, give it to God, give your plans to God, and He will decide. If I can just motivate you a bit, don't allow yesterday's disappointment to steal today's blessings. My dear, you woke up, you have another chance to love, another chance to work, another chance to pray, or maybe to forgive, to apologize to someone. I mean, we are not perfect. We are living in a world with people banangly different personalities. Obviously, but we push it to an extent, that we taking anger, koruna, today, you are given a chance to apologize and to forgive yourself. You are given another chance to learn something new. Remember that we learn something every day, right? So never underestimate the power of a new morning. Never, ever underestimate the power of a new morning. If I can tell you again, Kehore, you need to give God your plans. Remember, we plan, but God decides, right? Many of us have plans for today, and that's good, right? We need plans. Yeah, we. Okay, in the morning, thereafter, I am going to do my groceries. After more, yeah, hi, kakul mag. Like, we plan, right? But there's a difference between making plans and refusing to allow God into your plans. So there's a huge difference. Puri, in every plans that you are making, involve God. Here are my plans for the day. Let your will be done today. These plans that I have. Proverbs 16 verse 3 says, commit your actions to the Lord and your plans will succeed. Did you hear that? If you commit your actions to God, your plans will succeed. So in everything and anything, don't put God komorago. Remember that He is there to level up the mountains for us. Gore here tsamaya re fitlhe go le flat so. But then if we don't allow Him into our plans, re tlo kopana le dithaba thaba tseo mo pele ga rena. Re tlo kopana le matlapa ao. But then if we involve Him in our lives, re mo tsere re modimo ke plan tsa rona she a bona. We will take that machete up. Atsie so that when so smooth for the plans succeed, like the Bible says here. If you commit your actions to the Lord today, your plans will definitely succeed. So this morning, don't just make plans. Commit. If you're going to work today, say, Lord, go with me. If you are running a business, if you are going to school, Lord, help me to learn. If you are attending an important meeting, say, Lord, give me the right words. Give me the right words. So, I want you to take a moment. Think about everything you now, imagine placing those things in God's hand. Your work, family, finances, health, relationship, decisions, responsibilities. I give you this day. Commit actions to God so that your hands can succeed. So start your day with God. If you have anything to say at today's topic, you can send your messages on the following number 067 888
642. That is 067-888-642. Just a motivation, yeah, a short motivation to the other listeners. What are your plans today? Did you commit your actions to God now? Or did you forget? But if you forgot, now is the time to tell God, right? So, if you're sending a voice note, please make sure that you are in a quiet place. The other listeners, this can be a step. So, we are going to take a song again by Zaza Ati Amangeba. Bese will continue with today's topic. We are still listening to Kingdom Sounds, right? Sounds of Faith.

Why Lengoma is so dear into my heart? Hey, shy woman. But Roma yes, go to Babu, our police, a man. And ask Noma Kono, a shy young, a laugh, I'm going. Bona Matilicula without understanding.

Ela is Lisa. That was Zaza Ati Amanqeba. Kannete Modimo wa fodisa. Wa fodisa pelo tse robegileng. Remember that he is close to the broken hearted, right? Yeah, so hey, ke le tshwere ka Zaza today. Ke le tshwere ka ena. Se a nyaka Zala. Remember to start your day. God. If umuza manqeba a to police. Welcome back. Welcome. And you are with me. It's Amran, aka Milo G. Breakfast show and motivation. Our time now it's 8:15. So there's only 1 hour and 15 minutes left for us to talk about this topic here today. Remember, if you have anything

needy shout outs. I go wish someone a happy birthday. I am here to read out those messages for you. So that Rekono Homo wishes or Hotano Sorey Ulela Radio, happy give up with the hurry. Bow wishes a very, very happy birthday. So, yeah, if we can continue with today's topic, which is starting. So, another important way to start is through His Word. More Psalms 119, verse 105. Your word is a lamp to guide my feet and a light for my feet. Think about a lamp, right? When you are walking in darkness, a lamp helps you to see where you are. God's word does the same. It gives us direction. It gives us how to respond. It reminds us who we are. It gives us encouragement when we attack. It corrects us when we are going through a wrong way. It gives us hope when life becomes difficult. You don't have to read the chapters at 10 every morning. No, all you have to do is to start small. Read one verse. Read a short passage. Think about it. Then we put it, God, what are you teaching us? The goal is not simply to read the Bible. The goal is to allow the Bible to change the way we live. Remember, people like to say this life doesn't have a mind. But then we are so fortunate because we have that guides us. If you go to Larry Root, build a relationship with God's word wealth as the following. Because when difficult days come, the word is planted in the earth. So, remember, all you

Let me tell you something too. When something goes wrong, what is your first reaction? Do you panic? Do you call someone or yay, I am facing this? Okay, for example, let's say Babona Hori, I'm about to get robbed by these guys. Do you take your phone and call someone? Do you panic? Do you scream like we run? Do you pray now before you can panic? I've learned this from Betsy, that woman. She's a prayer woman. She doesn't panic at all. For her situation, so I remember my mom telling her, present this action to so that the plan can start. I say the Bible says commit your actions to God so that your plans can succeed. So that's what she did. She went to a ship, Arabella, got the situation. But this is what we are facing. Let your will be done. Guess what? Before the end of the day, 3 hours, was found. So, what do you do when you face

problem? Do you panic? I am here to tell you how to pray. Philippians 4:6 says, don't worry about anything. Instead, pray about everything. We need to train ourselves. We need to pray. That's part. It doesn't say you will never have problems. It says pray everything, whether big or small, whether financial problems, family problems, anything, need to pray. My family, prayer may not change the situation, but prayer can change you while you are going through the situation. Prayer gives you peace. Prayer gives you strength. Prayer reminds you that. So today, do not rest. Pray. Present your words to God. No matter how difficult it is, take a moment to pray to God. Yenaya bona, yenaya tepisi, what's happening? He said, Zebeya hai ayatiba namo. So take that moment and or a team. This is a situation and I trust and you will work out. Anyways, after praying, you will have peace knowing that God has already answered. Remember Wabulela in his word, before you can even ask. Before you can open your mouth, so before you can pick, pray unto God. Mara, one thing that I can show you that after praying, you'll have so much peace in you. So, Abela, I am here to encourage you. Start day. With Christ. So I am going to play a song for you then after more let's take this song.

Good morning and welcome to your news update. Here are some of the latest stories making headlines across South Africa this morning. Police in the Northwest have arrested four people following the discovery of an alleged drug laboratory. The arrests were made as authorities continue their fight against illegal drugs in the province. The suspects are expected to face criminal charges as investigations continue. Authorities are urging communities to report suspected illegal drug activities to the police. The Gauteng government has launched a new digital platform for public transport operating licenses. The system is aimed at making the application and processing of transport licensing easier and more efficient. Government says the move is part of efforts to improve public transport administration in the province. South Africa is planning to increase its use of battery storage and gas-to-power projects as part of its long-term electricity plans. The electricity minister says the country is prioritizing about 9.6 gigawatts of battery storage and gas-to-power projects. The aim is to strengthen the electricity system and improve reliability of power supply. The South African rand has come under pressure against major currencies. The weaker rand is being linked to a stronger US dollar and higher international oil prices. Higher oil prices are also rising concerns about inflation and the cost of living in South Africa. Former President Jacob Zuma has been hospitalized after reportedly becoming unwell following a campaign event in KwaZulu-Natal. Reports say the exact reason for his hospitalization had not been yet made clear. More information is expected as his condition is assessed. Today, 8 October, is World Sight Day. This year's campaign is encouraging people to love your eyes and pay more attention to eye health. In South Africa, access to eye care services remain a concern, particularly in rural and under-resourced communities. People are encouraged to have their eyes checked and to seek medical attention when they experience vision problems. And a reminder to South Africans, the 2026 local government elections are scheduled for 4 November. Preparations for the elections are continuing, with government saying the country is on track for the voting process. Voters are encouraged to make sure they have the correct information about where and how they will vote. And that brings us to the end of your news update today. Stay informed, stay safe, and remember to verify information before sharing it on social media. From me, Khalaletsa Molantwa, and Kingdom Sounds Radio, we say, have a safe and productive Thursday. That was your South African news update.

Kristu Jesu that was Zaza ari ya wa lembe le buditse gar today ke le tsamekela Zaza ke le tswere ka yena. Welcome back to Kingdom Sounds Radio, the sounds of faith, hope and life. You are with me Melody Mama Tsireletse ngwana ka kotle. Our time now it's 10 minutes after 8 o'clock, so we are only left 50 minutes, then you'll be joined Christian Princess Shumba. Yep, so remember hore topic ya rona letsatsi ke starting your day with God. So as we are starting our day with God, kenya go go tsa hape, you should protect your mind in the morning. Your mind is important. So what you put into your mind matters. What you feed your mind e matter thata ka gore o thoma o tlatsa tlhaloganyo ya gago ka anger, and then go fitlha ko bathong itsekeng o someone o itsekeng o bube sinje. So what you feed your mind matters. That's why starting your morning with negativity can affect your entire day. Yep, ntho ke bole o thoma o feeda tlhaloganyo ya gore ke tla mota today kenya. So tomorrow, who mona that person? I always think that I already listening here. So what you feed your mind matters. Before you've even had breakfast, you're already emotionally exhausted because when I said when I have breathing, that I already said when I have never tried loco banana lebon. Kuri feeda ma kalo hanya how breathing dilote dinchi the bad news, arguments, complaints, the negativity nje. So protect your mind in the morning. You don't have to respond to every message immediately, right? You don't have to argue with everyone. Nakongwe itsikeng be the bigger person mo argument thing. Unore okay. So like utswe mo HIV because lo exchange na mafuku ya sefeli. Tlhalohanyo ya hao ireng kana ko eo. You don't have to carry everybody's problems. Give yourself time with God. Go Philippians 4 verse 8. Ire botsa hore hore re nagane ka dilotse lo goreng ke tsa nnete. They are honorable, they are right, they are pure, lovely and admirable. So today I want you to ask yourself hore, what am I feeding my mind this morning? Because what you repeatedly think about can influence how you feel and how you behave. So just make sure that in the morning or protect her tlhaloganyo ya hao. Remember that when you start your day, o thoma ka go bolela le Modimo because your voice matters to God, right? Then o bala lefoko la hao. What you do next ke go protect your mind. Gore o feeda mind wa ha eng. Start your morning with something that builds you. A prayer, a scripture, positive thought, a worship song, a moment of gratitude. And also, there are no hotel mona mo Kingdom Sounds Radio. And simulalza zila gago le rena because we are here to encourage you with the word of the Lord. We are here to play you songs that can uplift your soul. You cannot always control what happens around you, but you can choose what you allow to occupy your heart. So that's another thing that you should do in the morning, start your day. You should protect your mind. And if we can move forward, remember that God's messages are new every morning. If we can read from Lamentations 3, verse 22-23, the faithful love of the Lord never ends. His mercies never cease. Great is his faithfulness. His mercies begin afresh each morning. I love those words. His mercies begin afresh each morning. That means every morning is an opportunity. Remember, if you made mistakes yesterday, today you have an opportunity to rewrite all those mistakes that you did. All those bad
decisions that you make, you can learn and move forward. Maybe you hurt someone, you can apologize. Maybe you can begin the process of healing. Maybe you can come back to God because His mercies are new each morning. It is another opportunity for you to go back to God. So if I can just motivate you a bit, don't keep punishing yourself for something God is teaching you to do. Learn from yesterday. Yes, you did a mistake yesterday. So learn from yesterday. Then today, you know, take the opportunity to rectify all those mistakes. God gave you today, so use it wisely. Let God lead your steps. Remember that I told you, commit your actions to God so that your plans can succeed, right? So, Psalm 37, verse 23, the Lord directs the steps of the godly. He delights in every detail of their lives. So, before you leave home today, ask God to direct your steps. Ask Him to guide your conversations because sometimes so ask God to guide your conversations. Ask God to guide you mohuireng di decisions tsa. Ask Him to guide your work, your finances, and your attitude because one wrong decision can affect many, many things. But one God-led decision can change your life. You don't have to know the whole journey. Ask God for the next step. So, this morning, start your day with God. By thanking Him throughout the night. Then, present your plans to Him. Here are my plans. Yeah, now He will work them accordingly. Let your will be blessed today. I told you, hurry, we plan, but God decides. So, present the planets and remember again, I told you, hurry, if you are encountering a situation whereby maybe you could be a good thing, do not panic. Pray first. That woman is a prayer. The first thing then you face a situation. And after praying, you'll have so much peace knowing that God will take care of everything. So we are going to take a song by Joyous Celebration. Then we'll be closing and wrapping up the show today.

That was Joya's celebration party and away. Welcome back to Kingdom Sound Radio. My Kingdom family are with me, Melody. Our time now is 27 minutes after 8, and we'll be wrapping up the topic here on LZT, which is starting your day with God. Before we conclude this morning, I want you to speak these words over yourself. Today is a gift from God. I will not waste it. God is with me. I am not walking alone. I will not allow fear to control me. I will pray before I panic. Remember, you should pray before you panic. I will trust God with my plans, because you need to commit your actions to God so that your plans can succeed. I will be careful with my words. I will choose kindness. I will do my best today. I will trust God's direction. His word is a light unto our path, right? And finally, you need to say that, Lord, this day belongs to you. So I want us to take a short prayer, then I'll be saying our final closing guide today's topic, which is starting your day with God. Wherever you are, please just close your eyes. If you are driving, just listen. If you are currently busy with something, reetsa fela thapelo as we are starting our day with God. Let us pray. Heavenly Father, thank you for waking us up this morning and giving us another day. Thank you for your love, your protection, and your grace. Lord, we give this day to you. Guide our steps, our thoughts, our words, and our decisions. Give us wisdom in everything we do. When we face challenges, give us strength. When we are worried, give us peace. When we are confused, give us direction. Help us to remember you throughout the day, and not only when we need something. Protect our families, our homes, our work, our businesses, and everyone listening this morning. Help us to be kind, patient, encouraging to people we meet. Let your word guide us and your presence guide us peace. We trust you with this day. We trust you with our future. And we thank you for another opportunity to begin again. We pray in Jesus' name. Amen. That is it for today. And just like that, we've come to an end of our morning devotion. But I want you to carry one thought with you today. Don't just start your day. Start your day with God. Before the world speaks to you, allow God to speak to you first. Before you face problems, commit them to God. Before you worry about tomorrow, thank God for today. Remember that Psalms 5 verse 3 says, "In the morning, Lord, you hear my voice." So talk to God this morning. He is listening. Have a beautiful, peaceful, and productive day. May God guide you. May He protect you. May He strengthen you. And may His presence go with you wherever you go. From me, Melody, Mama Tsirele Tsongonyana wa kwa Mulwanda, that is it from me today. On a Friday, everyone is excited for. So, Kaosani is a Friday. I hope Lelina Lili Emeti is a Zileo. So, from me, Kiratohore, good morning, stay blessed, and remember to start your day with God.

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You are listening to Kingdom Sounds News Bulletin. South Africa's fuel price has increased sharply from the 7th of October with the government setting international oil prices and exchange rate pressures among the factors behind the adjustment. The increases are expected to place further pressure on transport, food distribution, businesses, and household budgets. Government says it will prioritize projects involving the local government election preparations. South Africa is heading towards the 4th of November 2026 local government election. Government says the preparation are continuing while the IEC is working through remaining legal matters and ballot production arrangements. Gauteng has launched a digital platform intended to make the processing of public transport operating license more accessible and reduce administrative delays for operators. The Special Investigating Unit says its work has resulted to 28.5 billion in recoveries, presented losses and contracts set aside for state. The Ebola outbreak involving the Bodiguyo virus in the Democratic Republic of Congo has continued to spread, with Kenya confirming its first imported case and death. The WHO and other health authorities are supporting the efforts to strengthen surveillance and containment. Reports indicate that the RAF troops may have entered parts of the northern Ethiopia amid renewed fighting. The claims have not been independently confirmed by the Associated Press and has denied involvement. Violence continues in Sudan. A recent drone strike in Blue Nile State reportedly killed at least 4 women and injured others, while attacks on humanitarian operations remain serious. South Africa and Australia begin their first test tomorrow on the 9th of October 2026 at the King's Med in Durban, with the match starting at 9:30 South Africa time. Kagiso Radaba's fitness remains one of the major talking points at the match. And those are the news on Kingdom Sounds Radio Station. Stay tuned for more.

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You are listening to Kingdom Sounds Radio, the sounds of faith, hope, and life. And now the time is 18 minutes past 9, and we will be continuing with our show of community life and services. I'm your host, Princess Shumba, and get ready to be with me until the hour 12. So, Moretzi, today we are talking about the importance of knowing for how voter of Udelaboma. We are going to make sure that before you guys vote, you will be knowing who votes are in and then why. We just want to educate you a little bit more for everything about voting and all those things. So today, Nalwana Katlaba Rurutana, with the important facts to know before voting, Namshanje. That's our topic for the day from this hour until 12. This topic. So, I'm just saying to you, we could well select Nake Hutu say by sending your voice notes on 079-607-2340. That's 079-607-2340. Stay tuned.

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Rwila Habe, is on Kingdom Sounds Radio Station, and we are here to about Kangza, voter, the importance of voting, the importance of knowing how to vote, the importance of knowing who you vote for. So, actually, let me say a few weeks before we vote, because as South Africans, on the 4th of November, we will be starting to vote for the councillors' votes, like local councillors. Hey, and today, more Kingdom Sounds Radio Station. Bono gole matshwanedi gore re le rute re le itse the important facts that each and every voter should know before they vote, ne? So the first point that you should know is that make sure that you are registered to vote pele o ka thoma wa tsamaya tse di beke wa re le voter in a primary school or a high school. Just know that you should etlamaile e be le gore o yetetse the IEC mo e le goreng ba tlabe ba go thusa to enroll gore o kgone go vote when time comes. How you vote dilo di kgona ba easy. Your name must be on the voter's roll and your registration details should be correct all the time. Just make sure that before o ka re wena wa tsamaya on the 4th of November wa tsamaya o ya o ile go vote. Just make sure that before that, even sometimes to others, it's that by labor vote, so there's no need for by the IEC and holding a provider the opportunities to register and update address details. Sometimes we labor vote, and then now you have changed madulo ahudula. You should make sure that you visit the IEC team to set to change the registrations, to change the details and everything. So the first thing that you should know is that you should be registered. O tlamehile o be registered, o be mo the voter's roll. That's the first step to everything. You should be on the voter's roll. Mo le horong o tlebe o khona gore o vote. Because if you're not there and then you tseya your ID or your passport, because I know for the fact that hore will vote le go di sekolong, like they will be tsatsi mo tlabeng voter station tlabe ele mo go nthweng yo go dikolong primary schools or high schools tlabe ele mo ne. So do not take your ID and go there without knowing hore are you on the voter's roll or byang. Make sure that your registration details are correct and then le di address and everything. The second part of knowing the important facts every voter should know is that a municipal voter should vote at the voting station where they are registered. Do not wait until the voting day to discover that your registration details are registered. Hence, I'm saying, let us make sure that before re simolara ra tsamaya re vote, are making sure gore dipampiri tsa rena di tsamaya sentle to avoid tlhakatlhakano, to avoid chaos ha re fitlha teng. So let us make sure gore before we would re sethwala makhanda e to se hambe sithi siyanga le siyo vote, let's make sure ukuthi izinto zethu zihamba kahle. So this is the time, since it's October and we haven't reached the month here in November, ne? Let us make sure that we visit those IEC stations and then the check or like everything. Understand? Let us make sure that we visit those IEC stations, the check or dilo di tsamaya byang. And with that, we will be able to 4th of November, harilo vote la barati barona. The third point under the important facts that every voter should know before voting is that they must understand that the ballots you receive, they must understand the ballots they receive. Particularly, we have three ballots, ne? In the Metropolitan Municipality, voters receive two ballots. One for the ward and for the proportional representation, that's called the PR. So in the other local municipalities,
voters should generally receive 3 ballots, including a district council PR ballot. Again, so when we are going to vote, are vote la di watefe, vote la di PR, vote la di district council. So it's na ko ya hawe hore o nestele o research o batlisise batho hore sentle sentle who are the candidates, what does this candidates ba re tlisetsa eng, ba presenter eng before our eyes. And let us make sure that we do that, and then haribua after the break you will be telling me your thoughts on 0796072314. 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Stay tuned for more.

God bless you. Thank you. Re bula hape moretsi ya rata hang on Kingdom Sounds Radio Station, the sounds of faith, hope and life. You're listening to Princess Shumba and Ntombazane Esindisiwe. So moradi moretsi ya rata hang. So today we are continuing with our topic under the show of community life and public services. So we are continuing with our topic of important notes to know, important things that voters should know before they vote. Then, before I want us to pray. And then after that, we will continue. Because I feel like something is not going right. And remember, this is a Christian-based radio station where we really support God's business here. So, that's how we do things here, Mohai. So you can just close your eyes. Let me pray for you guys. Father, in the mighty name of Jesus Christ, our Lord and Savior, we come before you with this grace, peace, love, and mercy. Re kokobeletsa matla a gago modimo. Re re o modimo ya sa palelwa. We are the great. We are here today. Times and seasons are on your hands, O Lord. Hence we come before you. Rekopa wena hore ebe wena ya tlo re thusang in every decision and every word that we'll utter in this day. Lord, help us in every action we will act upon. Namhlanje sicela amandla akho asongame asinqede in everything that we will be doing today. I pray for myself and the other presenters that will come after me, that may your spirit, O Lord, lead us, because the spirit of yours, O Lord, is the spirit sen horansi serena in your heart. Sesen horansi tswela sebereka mo pelong ya gago jwale o le modimo. We thank you for the privilege to the Holy Spirit. We thank you to the privilege to the blood. I mean the covenant blood. For our redemption. Namhlanje Nkosi Simangeli. Re setse ka mohau, re setse ka bo ka gomakala. Hobane wena o ratile hakalo. Modimo re a leboga. Re a leboga this morning. We thank your loving grace. We thank your loving mercy. 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Father God, we thank you for giving us the authority in this world. We thank you for giving us life in this world, for giving us your name. Modimo wa ka, we thank you. O le holy hakakang, Lord, you have given us that. Siyabonga moyincwele ngamandla akho nongomusa wakho, and we believe that you are with us until we finish. Kamatla hawe kamusa wakho, in the mighty and majestic name of Jesus Christ, the Lord and Savior, we thank you, Lord. Leboga wena kamehla le kamatsatsi, and we thank you for your loving grace. We thank you for your loving mercy each and every day. We see your new mercies each and every morning. In Jesus' name, amen.

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And the time now is 10 a.m. and we will be receiving the news of the day, the headlines of today. Rent steady has markets await manufacturing fees. The rent was received stable in early trading today as investors sell. Local government elections preparation continue as the South Africans is leading the is leading towards the 4th of November 2026 local government election. Government says preparation continuing while the IEC is working through remaining legal matters and ballot production arrangements. Gauteng has launched a digital platform intended to make the processing of public transport operating licenses for more accessibility and to reduce administrative delays. The SIU unit says its work has resulted to 28.5 billion in the recoveries, preventing losses and contracts set aside for the state. South Africa's fuel prices increased sharply from the 7th of October, with the government citing international oil prices and exchange rate pressure among the factors behind the adjustment. The increases are expected to place further pressure on transport, food distribution, businesses, and household budgets. The Department of Trade, Industry and Competition and the National Consumer Commission have launched a national consumer outrage registry aiming to help consumers reduce unwanted direct marketing communications. Today includes an important education briefing by Umalisi on the state of readiness for the 2026 examination. Government events also include education and teacher development activities in the provinces. The Ebola outbreak involving the Ndungu virus in the DRC has continued to spread in Kenya, confirming its important case and death. WHO and other health authorities are supporting efforts to strengthen civilians and containment. Reports indicate that the Eritrean troop may have entered parts of the Western Ethiopian amid renewed fighting. The claims have not been independently confirmed by the Associated Press, and Eritrea has denied involvement. Violence continues in Sudan. At the recent drone strike in Blue Nile State, reportedly killed at least 4 women and injured others, while attacks on humanitarian operations remain a serious concern. South Africa and East Australia begin their first test tomorrow on the 9th of October 2026 at Kingsmead in Durban, with the match starting at 9:30 South Africa time. Kagiso Radaba's fitness remains one of the major talking points ahead of the match. And those are the news on Kingdom Sounds Radio, the sounds of faith, hope, and life. Stay tuned for more, as you will be receiving more and more news.

re buile hape mo re tsi re tahangwane Kingdom Sounds Radio Station. The time now it is 20 minutes past 10 and nalo ena re tloka 11:30 today because we have started ka 9 a.m. So Moretzi, we are continuing with our topic of the things that a voter should know before they go to voting. Let's say gore motho o a batlang go vote a tlameleng a ditse before the vote. I don't want to gore even now o a bolelang whilst you guys are just listening. I want you guys to send me your comments. What you think of the topic and what you think motho a ka sitseng. Something that a person can know with regards to hang tsa go vote on 079-607-2340. It's 079-607-2340. You just send your voice note there, letting us know. It's Princess Shumba. I think that if one wants to vote, they should do this, they should do that. But let me so. Maybe when I'm mono wa how hofi tlamodits and zabarezi, but a little better about who vote. So Moretzi, I just need your comments a little bit more on that, because this month the following month, the 4th day of November, we will be choosing this. We will be choosing ourselves. Understand? Decide on who we want to lead us. The only thing that I can remind Batsadi Barona, young adults and everyone who wishes to vote this year, is that let us stop thinking about the things other parties and whatever. Let us just sit down. I'm not trying to campaign for other parties. I'm not going to say the name of the party, but then let us look at the things that people do. Motho o mong le mong o na le makwa hae, whether we like it or not. Motho le motho o na le makwa hae. So as we are about to vote, let us make sure that we don't look for Jesus. Jesus o re swetse and ke na fela o mo betere ibile o mo perfect. Understand? Tina singa bantu sisa semhlabeni and we are still going to have mistakes. So Sarina, as people, by the horn, by the voter, is to pray, is to let God know, Horemudimu, we want this kind of person. And may your mercy and your power work through this person so that he can recall, Hore, he was appointed by people to be wherever he is. You understand? You are the one, Mudimu, Olo Horong, Obia Kosh. You understand? So today, the only thing that we have to do as people, we have to remind ourselves that batho ba ile horeng re tloba votela at the end of the day, they have mistakes, they have errors, they have past, they have habits and everything. Understand, they are not perfect beings. They have weaknesses. Everyone has a weakness. As an individual, ke na le weakness, ke na le bokoa bo bo rileng. Bo ile horeng bo itse ke nna le Modimo and a few individuals. But then the person, the God that knows us better, ke Modimo. And then di karabo tsotsohle tsa dilo tse dintsi tse re di batlang re tlamela re di kope ko Modimo. So before we would vote, we have to know that batho ba Modimo. At the end of the day, they are God's people. At the end of the day, they are people. At the end of the day, they are not perfect. They will have errors, they will have mistakes. As much as we are people, we have our mistakes, we have our errors. You understand? I always have this mentality in me, and I want to teach my listeners today, no matter how bad a person is, in me, it's about the good part. Because I believe Modimo o ratile bo botlhe, and a re rata le makwa rona le di character tsa rona tse nyenyisang tse byang-byang tse annoying, but he loved us ka tsela eo. And for the fact that I'm Christian, I will not choose anyone. I will not ke hlaola batho. Ke mang nna ke tlo hlaola batho? I'm not God, you understand? If someone comes ka tsela e a leng ka yona, I accept you the way you are. O wa mo bulekela, you understand? And I believe that no matter how the world might paint that person,
I will always pray for that person, and I will always ask God, ukuthang vula mehlo, amthute, amponse go rata batho for the way they are, for God to help me to love people for who they are, not what I want them to be. No. You just have to love people for who they are. You have to accept umuntu for the way they are. You cannot change a human being. You cannot change anyone. The only thing you can do is to pray for them. So, Mredzi, I was just preparing you, warming you up, hanyani. And then after the break, we will be back. And harbuwa, retleberebuwa, a little bit more about votes, a little bit more about the parties that we'll be voting for, a little bit more about things that we expect. And then we will be also talking about Unkululeko.

Jubula Happy Moritzi on Kingdom Sounds Radio Station, the sounds of faith, hope, life. So that was Lebose Khomela are umoya ulangalisela wena go Jesu. So mwana go haye, before we would start we've been speaking about voting. The things that as a human being should know before they vote. So I have a verse for you that we should read real quick before. So it says, Exodus 18, chapter 18, verse 21, it says, "Select capable men from all the people, men who fear God, trustworthy men, who hate dishonest gain, and appoint them as officials." We'll read it again. Exodus chapter 18, verses 21. It reads as follows: "Select capable men from all people, men who fear God, trustworthy men who hate dishonest gain, and appoint them as officials." This morning, God is saying to us, whatever decision that you will take, November, it will be ill way na who decide the whole. Do you want a honest man or a dishonest man? Because the word of God for Exodus chapter 18, verse 21, it says, out from people, we should select banna baba boifang mudim. Baba boifang mudim. If you fear God, so if just imagine if we have a leader, this is not just about politics, it's stewardship. Like, your vote, it's your voice before God, even before people, even within yourself, because in whatever that you do, it will result into something. Just know who you vote for decides your clinic, or decide the scholar gets his thing, or decide the strata gets a gumbu, or a senna sesivia, and can also decide meberko ya luna for 5 years. Those are the things that I wanted to remind you. As you vote, just know that the person decide your clinic, if there will be street lights and everything, that person decide. Then there is this verse that I always love. It says Galatians 6, chapter 7, a man reaps what he sows. Your vote, how will you be like? After 5 years, we will see how mara mugete, le mugete, le mugete. Chaba samotla pate ba ile ba vote la this party. We are not going to mention the party's names for reska kriantuni wager. This party and this party iba berekezi. Wanna know how their community is so beautiful, is growing. Where's it getting a little drug addicts? Did it full? Did it half feel? Bohafi abosali thing. Or hosha punje everything. Bana basko no kona di shelter. Kona lady shelter zabato baba homeless and everything. Those things are there. You know why? Because you voted for the right person. So in that as well, in voting, we also need God. Like, then we will read Proverbs 29, verse 2. It says, "When the righteous are in authority, the people rejoice." A righteous person is someone who fears God. And someone who fears God, someone who is righteous, which means that person is powerful. That person is wise, because moya o renang moho en ke moya o renang mo Modimo. So people will rejoice because this person we tirile vessel e Modimo a tla beng a leader ka yona to his people.
I hope I'm clear. And then a vote is not just an ink on a finger. It's a seed in the ground. Know the difference between the manifestation and reality. Whatever that you do today, you will reap it tomorrow. I just want to teach you hanyan. Everything today is a halaka within our families, within everything. It's a manifestation of something that has been said spiritually. Ntongo lengwe e irahalang spiritually, it manifesta physically. So if now my mom has planted a seed, I'll have a daughter, and my daughter will be Ali very successful, then I have to be successful because it has been spoken way spiritually. Yes, that's what I wanted to let you know. So let us check records of the truth. Are making sure, hori, whatever that we do, it will benefit our kids. It will benefit people around us. Let us not vote for anyone because Raizurai on Plakaka Miracle Wadi PEW, Raizurai on Plakaka Miracle Wakotwani, Jan and Jan. No, let us not do that. Let us do things fairly. Let us do things Raboy Famu Jimo this morning. Let us not just. No, yeah, it's a failure. We're talking as long as Holy Sharp, or as long as we're talking Nageli Sharp. Let us think for others. Let us think for our community, our environment. Even now, those are basic needs. Understand? Ukasikri go America bara akona ing, akona meets, akona mabon. Understand? There are places in Klephart, in Safasonke, in Northwest, Molokorong akona mezi, akona basic needs man, wezikin mabone, akona dilinyan at zeyalo, ako safe, things like that, aditing. So what can we do to do that? Change our leadership, and now the time is now where we will be changing our leadership. But it's a little boa, and then we will speak more. And I need your comments on 079-607-2340. I am Princess Shumba. Stay tuned for more.

Re buile hape moretsi re tahang on Kingdom Sounds Radio Station, the sounds of faith, hope and life. O sana le nna morotsana wa Gashumba on Kingdom Sounds Radio, the show of our hour now. It's community life and public services, where we get to educate you about voting. Since next month, 34, o tlebe o ile fola line, o ile vota gore which leader do you want gore a go ketelle ko pele. Let us thank God that we still have a government where they still give us access ya gore re vote le batho ba re ba batlang. Mafatsheng a mangwe, they just choose who they want to, like a ba sa nyaka gore like a ba sa checka le gore lona le ikutlwa bjang as a nation, like they don't do that. But then tina kumele sibonge uNkulunkulu, because we still have people who still think for us, or no, they have to, they still have the voice ya hore ba yemelle ba bolelle se bona ba se batlang. At least I can say to you is that let us make sure that we choose the right people, we choose the people ba ile gore ngi tomorrow re tla be re le show le heng ka tsamae mo lefatsheng ke itse gore hawa ha ke shile bana ba ka under the leadership of this guy, under the leadership of this person, a go ka setse hele bobe bope le boka etsa hala botlo correctiwa in a right way. Why? Because this person o tshepile Modimo. So moretsi, I said I wanted your voice notes on 079-607-2340. By 11:05, you will be receiving the news of the hour, and then the Liberance is on lapel with our topic. So another thing that we should take heed of as we are about to vote, let us make sure that we think for the future. Let us not let it not be something for fella, as long as revotile and then tsohle ditlo tsamaya ka ka tsiam. Let us understand the difference between the word vote and the PR vote. The word ballot is for candidate, while the PR ballot is for the political party. Ne? These are separate choices. The fifth point under the facts of the importance of the facts under the important facts where each and every voter should know is that we should understand and know the candidates and the parties we are voting for before we vote. We should find out what they propose, what issues they address, and what responsibilities the municipality actually has. I want us to have this quick review, guys, young adults, let us make sure that we do not pressurize the people that we vote for. Despite of us voting for them, we should know that in whatever eba re rekisetsang yona, we will know gore ba bo fellong go tsonna le matlokotloko, go tsonna le gore like ditlokotloko nyana here and there. But then let us make sure that a yiretse gore re barwake. Let us respect them, because the word of God on Romans ere each and every leader ewe bonang ele ko dimo e be ile ke nna go dumetse nna gore that person a ye ko dimo ko sa hao ele wena ele entweng o le sechaba sa Modimo. You have to pray, you have to intercede, o tlamile o ba rapelele fela. That's all that you have to do, understand? Without you judging them, hey, abalokole mabone abalokole ing, no. Let us make sure that we do not judge people without finding out their faults and everything. I

still need your comment on 079-607-2340. We will be right back. Monoko sa fedising pelo re tlo bua re ntse re feleletsa our topic. Ka half past 11 tle be re kgaogana nna le wena.

We acknowledge your presence, O Lord. We acknowledge your

Good morning, Kingdom Sounds Radio listeners. You are listening to Kingdom Sounds Radio for the 11th hour. South Africa's fuel prices increased sharply from the 7th of October, with the government citing international oil prices and exchange rate pressures among the factors behind the adjustment. The increases are expected to place further pressure on transport, food distribution, businesses, and household budgets. Government says it will prioritize projects involving about 9.6 gigawatts of battery storage and gas to power capacity as part of efforts to strengthen electricity reliability and reduce constraints on power system. The rand was relatively stable in the early trading today as investors awaited South African manufacturing data. A subdued US dollar provided some support to emerging market currencies. South Africa is heading towards the 4th November 2026 local government elections. Government says preparations are continuing while the IEC is working through remaining legal matters and ballot production arrangements. The Ebola outbreak involving the Bondiguio virus in the Democratic Republic of Congo has continued to spread, with Kenya confirming its imported case and death. WHO and other health authorities are supporting efforts to strengthen surveillance and containment. Today includes the important education briefing by Uma Lucy on the state of readiness for the 2026 examinations. Government events also include education and teacher development activities in provinces. The Department of Trade, Industry and Competition and the Council and the National Consumer Commission have launched a national opt-out registry aimed at helping consumers reduce unwanted direct marketing communications. The special unit investigating unit says its work has resulted to 28.5 billion in recoveries, prevented losses and contracts set aside for the state. Sudan violence continues, and a recent drone strike in Blue Nile State reportedly killed at least 4 women and injured others, while attacks on humanitarian operations remain a serious concern. Global oil prices climbed today, and amid continuing concerns about supply distributions in the Middle East and attacks on shipping in the Gulf and Strait of Hormuz, Brent crude moved about $102 a barrel in early trading. Ukraine reported that Russia launched one of the largest recent attacks involving missiles and drones with energy infrastructure among the targets. At least 11 people were killed. IMF Managing Director Cristalina Georgieva has warned that high energy prices, heavy government debt, and rapid growth in artificial intelligence creates a risk in global economy. She also highlighted the potential for AI to increase productivity if risk are properly damaged. South Africa and Australia begin their first test tomorrow, the 9th of October 2026, at King's Med in Durban, with the match starting at 9:30 South African time. Kagiso Rabada's fitness remains one of the major talking points ahead the match. Stay tuned for more news on Kingdom Sounds Radio Station,
And those are our news for the day. Stay blessed. Stay happy all the time with us on Kingdom Sounds Radio Station.

Re bile hape moretsi ya rata hang on Kingdom Sounds Radio Station and that was Nebagazi Nkatsu Atiwe Banqwele. So our topic today to you moretsi ya fetsang go tsena go amogele on Kingdom Sounds Radio Station, the sounds of faith, hope and life. You are listening to your host, Christian Princess Shumba, Ndambazana SNDCUE. And today we are continuing with our topic from yesterday about the important facts that voters should know before they vote. So we are wrapping up Ratswala as we speak. Ratswala, we are not going to go furthermore. But then since it's a month whereby we have to go our registration at the IEC offices, Mortlemele registre pila, reze dilo pila, like relukise dilo sentle. Then we will be retabaranza rele ruruta almost each and every day about this on our show of community life and public services. So, when I'm ready for Zanjosena, we've been speaking about a lot of things before you. But I am here to just remind you, I am just here to show you what we've been speaking about. The first thing that we spoke about, it was that as a voter, before you would vote, you should know that you should make sure that you are registered to vote. And then the second point is that you should know your voting station. And then the third point was that we should understand the ballots you receive. There's two different ballots, which is the PR ballot and the ward ballot. Those are different. And then the ward ballot is different, and then the PR ballot, the political parties, you should also know the candidates and the parties before you vote. We spoke about, again, to check whether the campaigns, the promise, we have to think about the community real needs, sanitation, electricity, roads, potholes, refuse collection, public safety, local economic development, and the municipal accountability. Your vote is your own decision. I was saying, Exodus chapter 18, verse 21, where it stated, your officials, because they will lead you. That's Exodus chapter 18, verses 21. So your vote is your own decision. The person that you vote for today will decide. So let us also be careful too much on misinformation. Like, do not forward election information simply because it appears on WhatsApp or social media. Please verify important claims with reliable sources, particularly the IEC. Voting does not end your responsibility as a citizen. Just know that. For after or vote, that doesn't mean we have to work. We have to continue becoming the responsible citizens of SA. After the elections, residents should continue attending community meetings, raising legitimate concerns, and holding elected representatives accountable, but by lowering the votes, because of votes, everything in us. So before you vote, know your rights, understand your ballot, study the choices before you vote, examine the issues affecting your community, and make your decision freely and responsibly. So Moretsi,
It's 25 minutes past 11. And and then after that, I was praying. The right decisions, to vote for the right people, to do what's right before his eyes. Because Exodus 18:21, Mudimo, we are going to remind him of that. Before like let us close our eyes and then I'll pray. Father, in the mighty and majestic name of Jesus Christ, the Lord and Savior, Mudimo aka kirinaba es chaba sahau, we come before you, Riko Kobeta, Rokoshia Kalalelo, Rere Omudimia Sashluhin, Mudimia Sapalon Kohopalelo, Osenatla Salo Hodimo, Omudimu Lerato, Mudimu Musa, Omudimu Mohau, Omudimu Lereko. Father, we trust you and thank you for the protection, for the mercy, for the love and the happiness that you keep on giving to us. Mudimu, we pray for your nation. Mudimu, towards the day, Maritlebeng Risa, Ikapozarona, Rebrezola Renzerilo, vote. Mudimu, Rituse, as Chabasahau, as Exodus chapter 18, verse 21 says, Rituse, her Harifitagua, reappointed, but to bail horing, they are righteous. They will become the vessels of yours. Molhorong were not over very good to lead us because we are absolutely not you. Kigamo retalk away, Nahor Use, Utruse Buddha, Obolomodical along Zarona, Utruse Bohua diva deep illulifif, Lele Mohorona, Horrescal Vota according to our needs, according to our desires, because Reska vota according to the greed. Yahor Rabatlaho benefit early AC. Renahanele Banabarona Mudimo or Hagolule, or to say Horrenahanele, Jehovah, lead the past coming years, lead the future years, 5 years to come, for re understand her at the end of the day. Ravota Riran, but then we have to make sure that whoever we vote for, we tadi lokaman nite khaitsi dulo go ya ka thato ya ro. Thato ya ha modimo ma lefatseng la gao ga ietse hala. 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Modimo ya sahluhing, modimo ya lerato, in the mighty and majestic name of Jesus Christ, our Lord and Savior. Amen. Moretsi nna le wena re fella gone. So, tomorrow we will be continuing about the very same topic. And then it will be a very huge conversation because I need you as my listeners to call me, to send me your voice notes so that we can comment and speak. You understand that the points of views are different. And then from for kakayona tsela e re tla be re itse gore ro vote la bomang. And lwana ke re tla be ompotsa because le nna ke lo vote. So lwana you have to guide me. You have to tell me, no, princess, it's a so. So you have to say this. We have to educate one another as Banaba Mudimu. For the word of God says, an iron sharpens another iron. Jagamu atusamang omungo. You are my mirror. I am your mirror. So Raberiki san. You understand? So kantla lekho khosenyetsana kompeti. I just want to say to you, may the Lord bless you. Let him keep you. And keep you forever and ever, and remove the confusion in your mind. And atlose bohwa di bo satana abo biadiling, kumula whatsoever satana asks biadiling towards your day. I love you. Have a beautiful day like yourself. Just know that you are God's masterpiece. 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He created you in his image. Just know that you are loved. 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
1: Oh, hallelujah. All right. That was a joyous celebration bare lenchapulo. Anyway, ke rata go dumedisa wena moretsi wa ka o montle. It's 19 minutes after 12 and of course it's me, your girl Dumedume 2.0. Gena mosena kwa miteki yena belegetseng go Carlton Vilkozong location bazoneng section. Ke re bona wa moghelegile mo Kingdom Sounds Radio. This is Midday Talk and real life issues. So nalilona tabrele together go fitlhela ka 3 o'clock and now it's 12:20 and we'll be together till 3 o'clock today right here on Midday Talk and real life issues. So ke tshepa gore wetse keng nalilona re tlo utlwana monate go re wetse keng re tlo buisana and then bona go tlo ba monate la itse gore I always have a tea. I always have a hot tea and I'm just going to spill it for you. Hey, I always have isigata. Right, okay. But anyway, just to remind you, remember this is a Christian-based radio station. Therefore, and then throughout a presentation, and things like that. So, oskipe wa makala thata wena ha ile gone o tshunang ene. Anyway, I'll just like to say welcome home. Yeah, so ke sona station sa gago se o seratang, le yena mo tsana wa gago o mo ratang. So, ya no, I just want to say today we're talking about something many people struggle with sometimes without even realizing it. We're talking about the people pleasing trap. We're learning to say no today. Sentle sentle. Yeah, I get ya nong re phela ntse re yes yes even don't say rutla gore wetse ke nanga sekgone or ke khathetse but you still say yes ke tlo khona chomi I'll be there and wabon dilonyana tse yalo. So today we're going to be learning how to say no re tlogele go thabisa batho rona re ntse re shwa on the other side ne. So yes, this is what we're going to be talking about, the people pleasing trap, ke topic ya rona today. La itse gore gona le question ele ke ratang go go botsa yona ya have you ever. So now I'm going to start with asking you gore have you ever said yes when everything inside you wanted to say no? Have you agreed to help someone even though you were already exhausted? Wa ikutlwa gore a marwetse mo gone oh tle ya ke sa khona but wa dumela setse o dumetse. Have you stayed quiet because you were afraid that speaking honestly would make someone angry? Have you allowed people to cross your boundaries because you were afraid they would stop loving, accepting, or respect? If your answer is yes, you are not alone. Sometimes we become so concerned about keeping everybody happy that we forget to ask ourselves, Sintle, what is this costing me? And more importantly, am I doing this because God is leading me or because I am afraid of disappointing people now? So yes, this is what we're going to be talking about. Before nka tsenela deeper into this, la itse gore ke tshwanetse ke go tlhalosetse gore exactly topic e ya ka e be le gore ke eng a kere o mongwe tla ba ipotsa gore Marianong a o stumitumi o bua ka eng. What is people pleasing? Sentle sentle. All right, before I could tell you that, I'm going to play you a song and then morago ga pina e ke tla be ke go bolela gore what is people pleasing e ra goreng ha ke re yalo. So o skebe wa tloga bona tsala yaka ke tlo go tshamekela pina ke enjoy.

show. Oh, aye. 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Hey, what a lovely song. Hey, how it tlhaloganya ho itseng ya ho itumedisa because nna ke a yutlwa gore ere Arahamba Vangeli Elisha. 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A ke lo bua next, a ke lo rasa, a ke lo next. Ke kutlwetse pina e monate ya ga Sipho Ngwenya. Anyway, it's 29 minutes after 12 and it's still me, your girl here. Dumi 2.0 right here on Midday Talk and Real Life Issues. And remember, today we are talking about something that many people struggle with and sometimes they are not even realizing it. The people pleasing trap, which is when every now and then o batla go itumedisa batho, and then where else when ka mo letlhakoreng le leng ga o itumele kgotsa ga wa itumela. I don't know if you get what I'm trying to say. So now ke go tshepisitse gore after the break ke tlo go bolelela gore what is people pleasing. All right, ere ke go bolelela ge wena tsala yaka, people pleasing is more than simply being kind. Yeah, there is nothing wrong with go ba kind, again, because of Morena Jesu o re rutile go re rataneng, re rate ba bang, serve others and care about batho ba re phelang le bone, again. But people pleasing happens when our desire to be to keep others happy becomes stronger than ability to honor our own healthy boundaries. I get mo gong o ipleletse gore okay wait again nna Eliana ke batla gore maybe ke set the boundaries tse di rileng, but ya no, when it comes to certain people or how setse o le go bathong o palla ke gore o di diragatse di boundaries tse wena o di setileng. 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I get so this is what I am talking about when I say to honor your own healthy boundaries. So you start saying ka gore no, let me just do it so they don't get upset. Go wow. 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Eh, what if they reject me? What if they become angry? Ke lo tsela gore re ipotsa tsona most of the time ha re tshwantse re re know to dilo tsela gore ga re di batle wa bona, and eventually your decisions are no longer being guided by wisdom, values and God's direction. They are being controlled by fear of people's reaction, which is so wrong. Ne? Okay, our key scripture today, it's in Proverbs 29 verse 25, hearing, the fear of man lays on snare, but whoever trusts in the Lord is safe. The fear of man lays a snare, but whoever trusts in the Lord is safe. Think about that word. Think about that word, the word snare. A snare is a trap, Zalayaga. Fear of people's opinion can become a trap. You can become trapped in constantly trying to prove yourself mobato. Trapped in saying yes, trapped in explaining yourself, trapped in apologizing for things that don't require an apology. You're trapped in trying to make everyone understand you and they won't. Like ibile ga go botlhokwa gore everyone a go understand, but ge wena you trapped yourself in trying to make everyone understand you, trapped in trying to make everyone happy, where else wena ka mo bona ha we do bela. But scripture reminds us to place our trust in God rather than allowing the fear of people's opinion to control our lives, ne? So ar duleng re gopola gore wetse keng ar tshabeng that modimo go feta re go tshaba batho, ne? Eya, if o setile di boundaries
And then honor them, honor your boundaries. Yeah? All right. Another thing, why do we find it so hard to say no, Marisen, listen? Like, I fail to understand, why do we find it so hard to say no? You know, sometimes the problem isn't that we don't know how to say no. We do know how to say. The problem is that we are afraid of what will happen after we say it. We might fear rejection. We might fear conflict, being called selfish. This one, I think about it And then also we might fear losing the friendship. And again, disappointing lady family members. Not only friendships, but the family members. We might fear being misunderstood because Baba Mvele akaso tlhaloganye, and maybe le ka tsela e wena we beyang ka teng, wena you didn't mean it like that, but still, yes, bone batla se go tlhaloganye, batla re motho ha batle, ba bona, and it's not ho ha o batle, it's because of mabaka maybe anang a o nang le one, or maybe your boundary e rialo e re wena ha o tsamae bosigo, we play ho wena ha o ilo tsama bosigo. But sometimes we have learned from childhood that being good means always being available to everybody. So when someone asks us for something, we automatically say, hey, madumelo, automatically say yes. Even before we have considered whether we actually have the capacity to do it now. But here's something important. Zala, saying no does not automatically make you selfish. Eh? Sometimes saying no is an act of wisdom. Sometimes saying no protects your peace. Saying no, it protects your responsibilities. It allows you to give your best to the things God has actually trusted you to. I get. So now, Jesus did not say yes to everyone. This is important for us as Christians. Jesus loved people deeply. He healed people. He served people. He taught people. He showed compassion. But Jesus also understood the importance of withdrawing, resting, and spending time with the Father. There were moments when people wanted his attention, but he still made time to pray. Luke chapter 5 verse 16 says, but Jesus often withdrew to lonely places and prayed. That teaches us something very powerful. Being available to everyone all the time is not the definition of being loving. Even Jesus made space to step away. So if Jesus understood the importance of boundaries, we should not feel guilty about learning healthy boundaries ourselves. Ne? And then what I want to tell you, Kehore, a healthy no is not hatred. Or no, it doesn't mean sometimes we think if I say no, I'm being mean. Not necessarily. You can say no, I can't help with that right now, and still love the person. You can say, I understand what you're asking, but I don't have the capacity for it, and still care. You can say, I won't be able to do that, without giving a 20-minute explanation, Zala. You don't have to become rude to become assertive. Boundaries don't have to be walls.
they can simply be clear lines that communicate what you can and cannot do. So I want you to ask yourself this question. Before you automatically say yes, pause for a moment and ask, Hore, why am I saying yes? Am I saying yes because I genuinely want to help? Am I saying yes because I have the capacity? Am I saying yes because God is leading me now? Or am I saying yes because I am afraid? Afraid they will reject me? Afraid they'll become angry? Afraid they'll call me selfish? Afraid they'll stop talking to me? That question can reveal a lot, because sometimes the real battle isn't between yes and no. The real battle is between faith and fear. Proverbs 29:25 reminds us that fear of people can become a trap. But when we trust God, we don't have to live our lives constantly controlled by people's approval. You get me? So you know what I'm going to do now? Let me play you a song. We're going to take a break, and then ibile I'm well aware that khara moghela dikhantsa o ya bosumele bobedi, which is 12 o'clock, but now we're going to take a little short break, and then it will lead us to dikhantsa ura ya bongwe moragamo ke tla be ke bua le wena go blella gore tsala, you don't have to be everybody's savior gape. And then ke tla be ke go tlhalosetsa gore why ke re yalo ne e kopana yang le you saying no instead of saying yes every time, even if you don't like it. You get me? All right, so it's 18 minutes, all right, it's 19 minutes to 1, so we're going to take a break, and then marahamo le tla re ntse re buisana. So what I'm going to do, I'm going to play you a song marahamo. This is Midday Talk and Real Life Issues right here on Kingdom Sounds Radio, the sounds of faith, hope, and life. Talaga, it's heba go witse keng o itumela show ya rona ya letsatsi la gompieno, because nna yena Tumi 2.0, of course, the second major version of myself, ke itumela go ba le wena, ke itumela go nna le wena mo Kingdom Sounds Radio. Ane? So, let me do this.

Why let go my insult here into my heart? Hey, shy woman. But go and yes, go to buy our police. I ask no more. I'm going to go and I'm going to go without understanding.

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1: and life. All right, welcome back. Welcome back, Wena Moretsiwaka Omontle. Welcome back to Kingdom Sounds Radio, the sounds of faith, hope, and life. And this is Midday Talk and Real Life Issues right here on Kingdom Sounds Radio. It's 10 to 1, and at 1 o'clock, we will be receiving today's news update right here on Kingdom Sounds Radio. But, Usiamehe, Mona Kunyakrano, remember your tepisito hoglobe la hore. You don't have to be everybody's savior. And le hore, about la horing when I say that. Okay, let's make this practical. Ne? When it's like a hell hona uchunang in today, rebua ka the people pleasing trap. Being not able to say no. When every time you say yes, leha osabatli silo, just because otabaho batubatla rewena, uselfish, or otabaho batubatla hoshebayam, batahu batela, and things like that. So today we are learning to say no. So now I said to you, you don't have to be everybody's savior. You know, sometimes some people have become the person everyone calls when there is a problem. You are the one who must fix everything. You are the one who must listen. You are the one who must provide. You are the one who must solve the family crisis. Again, you are the one who must always be available. And because people have become so much into this thing, available to you saying yes, the first time you say no, they may be surprised. But their surprise doesn't necessarily mean you've done something wrong. You're always saying yes, yes, yes. Now, when you start saying no, they become surprised. But the way they're surprised or the way they're surprised, you've done nothing wrong by saying no. Sometimes people are simply adjusting to the healthier boundaries you are beginning to establish. You can love people without carrying every burden they bring to you. And remember, you are not God. You cannot fix everybody. You cannot rescue everyone. You cannot make everyone happy. And you don't have to. You don't have to. So, before Rikayako, our second hour session, I just want to give you today's challenge. Today, I want you to think about one area of your life where you have been saying yes out of fear. Maybe it's a friendship. Maybe it's it's family. Maybe giko dirong. Maybe giko kereking. Maybe it's constantly being available on your phone. Maybe it's always lending money. When I every time maybe it's constantly solving other people's problem. I want you to ask yourself, what boundaries

who do I need to establish? And then ask, Kore, can I establish that boundary with love, wisdom, and respect? Because our goal is not to become people who don't care about others. Goal yarona is to become people who can love others without losing ourselves in the process. If you spend years trying to earn people's approval, hear this today, Moretsuak. Your worth does not come from people's approval. Your value does not increase because everyone likes you. And your value does not decrease because somebody doesn't understand your boundaries. You don't have to perform for acceptance. You don't have to exhaust yourself to prove that you are a good person. You don't have to say yes to everything just to be loved. Place your trust in God. Let Him guide your decisions. Let Him teach you when to serve, when to speak, when to wait, and when to say no. Ne? So that's the most important thing that I wanted you to hear. Anyway, this is Kingdom Sounds Radio. And remember, you can love people without living for their approval. You can serve people without becoming their prisoners. And sometimes a healthy no is not selfishness, it's wisdom. It's 5 to 1, and I'm going to take another song. Then Morakhamo, you'll be receiving 1 o'clock news. We will be going straight to the news. So, all right, let me do this.

Good day and welcome to the news on Kingdom Sounds Radio. I'm Buidumelo Moitseki. Political parties in the Northwest have signed the Electoral Code of Conduct ahead of the local government elections scheduled for the 4th November. IEC Chairperson Mosotu Mwepya says the code is designed to protect the integrity of the elections and promote tolerance among political parties. Mwepa warned that highly contested election can create pressure on political leaders and supporters, but stressed that political parties must avoid irregular campaign tactics and behavior that could undermine people's confidence. The IEC says adherence to the code is essential to ensuring that voters can participate in a peaceful and credible election process. Police investigations are continuing in Gauteng following the death of a four-month-old baby. Authorities are searching for a pastor who is allegedly linked to the kidnapping and killing of the infant. The case has caused shock and concern in the community. The Gauteng provincial government has condemned the incidents and called for justice. Meanwhile, five people have reportedly been arrested after police uncovered what is alleged to be a drug laboratory in Krugersdorp. The developments once again highlight concerns around organized crime and the need for communities to work with law enforcement to combat illegal activities. The Madlanga Commission continues to attract national attention as it investigates allegations involving policing, organized crime, and corruption. The Commission has indicated that details of certain evidence given in camera will not be released publicly. The proceedings remain part of the broader national conversation about accountability within South Africa's law enforcement structures. COSATU is warning that workers should not become casualties of the rapidly developing artificial intelligence revolution. The Trade Union Federation says technological changes could transform workplace and affect employment. The debate is increasingly focused on how employers, government and labor can prepare workers for new technologies through training, reskilling and responsible implementation of artificial intelligence. The message from organized labor is that technological progress should not come at the expense of workers' livelihood. And the business and the economy, turning to the economy, the South African rand was relatively steady in early trading today. Investors are watching the release of domestic manufacturing data for indications about the strength of the South African economy. The rand is also receiving some support from a weaker US dollar, while international investors continue to monitor expectations around possible US interest rates changes. The manufacturing figures could provide further clues about economic activities and outlook for business in South Africa. In Gauteng, provincial authorities are continuing efforts to improve road infrastructure. The upgraded K155, also known as Modderfontein Road, between the R25 and Pretoria Road in Edenvale, is being officially opened today. The project includes additional carriage way, widened lanes, and infrastructures intended to improve traffic flow, connectivity, and road safety. Authorities say the project should also improve links between residential, commercial, and economic areas in Ekurhuleni.
That's it from our Howden Roads infrastructure. Moving on to sports. Starting with cricket, Australia's faster bowler Michelle Stokes says Australia's upcoming international schedule will provide a major challenge for the team. Australia faces important test series against South Africa, India and England, while also preparing to defend its ODI World Cup title. Stark acknowledged the pressure on Australia's experienced squad, but said the players are motivated to achieve major results before the current generation of players eventually waves on. Moving on to football, in South African football, Mamelodi Sundowns coach Miguel Corders has been discussing his decision to sign a new contract with the club. Meanwhile, Banyana Banyana are preparing to face Madagascar in a match that will be played behind closed doors. South African football fans will be watching closely as the national women's team continue its international campaign. That's it from our sports. Moving on to traffic update for Gauteng and Northwest. Starting with Gauteng, and now drivers in Johannesburg are being warned of several areas experiencing delays in the afternoon peak. There is slow moving traffic on the M1 northbound approaching Oxford Road in Parktown. An incident on the N1 north before Gordon Road in Floridablan is causing delays. There are also reports on the N1 north before Albertina Sisulu Road in Rodeport. On the N12 west before Golden Highway in El Dorado Park, an accident is causing traffic delays. Motorists are advised to reduce their speeds, maintain a safe following distance, and remain alert, particularly where visibility is reduced. Moving on to weather update, today will be partly cloudy and warm. Johannesburg is expected to reach approximately 25 degrees Celsius with a low of around 11 degrees Celsius in the evening. The UV index is high, so residents should take precaution against prolonged exposure to the sun. Looking ahead, temperatures are expected to rise considerably on Friday, with thunderstorms possible across parts of Gauteng on Friday and Saturday. The northwest can expect cloudy conditions in the east at first, becoming fine and warm to hot in most areas, with partly cloudy conditions developing during this afternoon. There is also an extremely high fire danger warnings for parts of the Greater Taung Local Municipality. Residents, farmers and outdoor workers are urged to exercise caution with fires and avoid activities that could accidentally start wildfires. And that brings us to the end of today's news bulletin. The biggest story once again, political parties in the Northwest have signed the Electoral Code of Conduct ahead of the local government elections. Police investigations continue into serious crimes in Gauteng. The rand remain relatively steady ahead of manufacturing data, and motorists in Johannesburg are facing delays following several accidents and traffic incidents. For your latest news, traffic, weather and community updates, stay with Kingdom Sounds Radio. I'm Bui Dumelo Miteki. Thank you for listening and stay safe wherever you are traveling today.

0: Sure. All right. Welcome back to Midday Talk and Real Life Issues right here on Kingdom Sounds Radio. It's 15 minutes after 1 and you're still here on Kingdom Sounds Radio. Pina efetsang go tsameka gona yana ke ya joya celebration ba re sibonile amandla akho. Right. All right. So, as we continue our conversation, the people placing trap. Now we are learning to say no. We looked at how the fear of people's opinions can become a trap. Our key scripture, it's in Proverbs 29 verse 25, moiring, the fear of man lays a snare, but whoever trusts in the Lord is safe. Now let's get practical, because it is one thing to understand that you need boundaries. It is another thing to actually say, no, I can't do that. And then sit quietly while your heart starts beating, because you are wondering, Hore, are they angry with me now because of I said no? Do they still like me after me saying no? Do I sound rude now? Hager no. Should I call them back and apologize for saying no? So today we're going to learn how to say no without allowing guilt to control us. I want you to understand that no is a complete answer. You don't have to explain it why you said no and no. One of the biggest problems people have is that they believe they must give a long explanation every time they say no. Someone asks, can you help me with this? You say, no, I can't. Then immediately, actually, let me explain. Kwena o. Baba? So, hey. This is so bad. We really don't have to explain, Hore, why no. We really don't have to. Ne? Sometimes you don't need to. A respectful no can simply be, I'm sorry, I won't be able to do that. That's enough. You don't have to convince someone that your boundary is reasonable before you allow to have it. No. And again, stop confusing guilt with wrongdoing. This is extremely important. You will feel guilty after saying no. But feeling guilty doesn't automatically mean you've done something wrong. Let me repeat that. Feeling guilty does not always mean you are guilty. Sometimes guilt is simply the uncomfortable feeling that comes when you stop doing something you've been doing for a long time. If you've always said yes, your first few healthy no's may feel uncomfortable, obvious, because you're not used to saying no. That doesn't mean your boundary is wrong. No. It may simply mean that you are learning something new. Think about exercise. When you haven't exercised for a long time, your muscles may hurt when you start. The discomfort doesn't necessarily mean the exercise is harmful. No, sometimes it means your body is adjusting. In the same way, when you've spent years pleasing someone or everyone, setting boundaries can feel uncomfortable at first. Therefore, give yourself permission to grow, Wenatal. Give yourself permission to grow. You don't have to explain yourself to everybody. There is a difference between communication and over-explaining. Communication says, Tsala, I won't be able to attend, but I appreciate the invitation. Thank you. Over-explaining says, I won't be able to attend because this happened, then that happened, and then yesterday this happened, and I really wanted to come, but blah, blah, blah, blah, blah, blah. No. Sometimes we explain so much because we're secretly asking the other person for permission to have a boundary. But I want you to remember, Hore, you are allowed to make reasonable decisions about your time, your energy, and your responsibilities. You can be respectful without begging someone to understand. You get it. Learn to pause before saying yes. Here is a powerful practical tool. Don't answer immediately. When someone asks you for something, you can say, "Hey, Chomi, let me think about it." Or, "Let me check my schedule." Or maybe, "Can I get back to you? I need some time before I give you the answer, ne Chomi." That little pause can change everything. Why? Because people pleasing often happens automatically. Someone wa khukopa, you immediately say yes. Then later you regret it. Instead, I want you to create a space between the request and your answer. Pause, think, pray, and then you can respond. That's simple, Zalayak. That's very simple. Think about it, pray about it, and then you can respond. Ne? So, there is a question that is so very important that says, do I actually have the capacity? You know, you may want to help someone, but wanting to help doesn't always mean you have the capacity to help. Maybe you're already exhausted. Maybe you have responsibilities go high. Maybe you have the deadlines. Maybe you are automatically or emotionally drained. Maybe you need to rest. Maybe you're already committed to something else. So before you say yes, do I have the time? Do I have the energy, resources, and emotional capacity to do this properly? Because sometimes we say yes to something we cannot realistically handle. Then we become resentful. We become frustrated. We start complaining. And eventually, the person we were trying to please gets a version of us that is exhausted and angry. So sometimes an honest no is healthier than a respectful yes. So don't use yes to buy love. This is where we need to go deeper. Sometimes people pleasing comes from a belief that says, if I am useful, people will love me. Mm-mm. So we constantly give, constantly help, we constantly sacrifice, we constantly make ourselves available. But love should not have to be purchased through exhaustion. You should not have to destroy yourself just to prove that you care. And from a Christian perspective, remember this. God's love is not something you earn by making everybody happy. We serve because we love. We don't serve because you are desperately trying to prove that we are worthy. No. Ne? So we need to learn that. We need to not use yes to buy love. We need not to use yes to buy love. Can we keep that in mind? So we're going to take a little break and then I'll be right back. After just one song, we'll be right back. And then we go to La Pili, the topic today. It's 24 minutes after one and we'll be together till 3 o'clock. Don't worry. I have more to talk to you. And also, before I could do that, let me ask you a question, Hore. Have you ever felt like you want to say no, but you said yes instead? So you can tell me on our WhatsApp line at 067-34-11-558. It's 067-34-11-558. Tell me, have you ever felt like saying no, but then ending up saying yes? If you want to stay anonymous, you can be anonymous. If you want to share the whole story, you know, to me, I said yes because of I was afraid this person would never love me anymore, or, you know, things like that. So yeah, you can do that. You can send me a voice note. You can send me a text on 067-34-11-558, and we'll be right back.
1: Hallelujah. Oh, Jesus. Oh, follow, Lord. Prepare.

How, my Nkosi? All right, that is joyous celebration. Banali jabuhlongwane are ufalo lwam lwaphela. Yanong letswalo la rona a le feleng bagaetso a le feleng re tlogeleng go tshaba to say no. We should stop being afraid of saying nay and no, ne? Yes. Again, before we go to the break, ke go bleletse gore don't use years to buy love. Gone yanong is 31 minutes after 1 and we'll be together till 3 o'clock and you're still tuned in here on Kingdom Sounds Radio, the sounds of faith, hope and life. And this is Midday Talk and Real Life Issues. So today's topic, we're getting out of the people-pleasing trip of saying yes all the time. We are learning to say no today. So like I said before we go to the break, that don't use years to buy love. Now, let me tell you something about Jesus. Look at Jesus. Jesus knew when to walk away. Look at Jesus. There were crowds looking for him. People wanted his attention. People needed healing. People wanted answers. But Jesus still withdrew to pray. In Mark chapter 1 verse 35, it says, "Very early in the morning, while it was still dark, Jesus got up, left the house, and went off to a solitary place where he prayed." Just understood that his purpose required time with the Father. That means that sometimes you have to step away from people's demands so you can reconnect with God. Your boundary might simply be, "I need some time to rest." And that's okay. Rest is not laziness. Rest can be part of a stewardship. Ne? Now, how do we say no respectfully? Ne? I want to give you, my listeners, some practical example. When someone asks you for your time, you must say, "You know what? I appreciate you asking, but I don't have the capacity to commit to that right now." Ne? That is when someone asks you for your time. And when someone keeps asking for favors, what you can say, "Gehore, yo, Zala, I understand that you need help, but I won't be able to assist this time." Ne? Again, when someone pressures you, you tell them, "Gehore, wait again, Dumi, I understand that you are disappointed, but my answer is still no." Again, when you need time to think, let them know, "Let me think about it and get back to you." That is what you can tell them. And again, when someone wants something you are uncomfortable with, Zala, don't keep quiet. Tell them, "Hor, you know what, I'm not comfortable with that, so I'm going to decline. I don't agree, I say no." And then there's someone that comes and tries to make you feel guilty. You must say that, "I care about you, ne? But I still need to maintain this boundary. I need you to notice something. None of these responses are rude. They are clear. They are respectful. You just told them how you feel. You just told them what you want. You just told them what they needed to hear. Ne? Yeah. Your responses, they were clear, they were respectful in that manner, mature, and most importantly, they don't require you to abandon yourself just to keep someone else happy. Ne? All right. And then, what if they get angry? This is where many people please us struggle. We finally say no.
and the person gets upset. Now you think, maybe I should have said yes. But I need you to listen carefully. Someone being disappointed by your boundary does not automatically mean your boundary is wrong. People are allowed to have feelings. They may be disappointed. They may disagree. They may need time to adjust, but you are not responsible for controlling every person's emotional response to your reasonable decisions. You can be compassionate without surrendering your boundary. All you need to say, Kehore, I understand that you are disappointed. I'm still not able to do it. And that's maturity. That's you being very matured. Ne? Yes. And what I want you to know is that boundaries are not punishment. Ne? A healthy boundary isn't, you hurt me, so I'm going to punish you. No. A healthy boundary is, this is what I can and cannot accept in my life. There is a difference between the two. Boundaries are not about controlling other people. You cannot control what other person does. You can communicate what you will do. For example, if the conversation becomes disrespectful, I will step away and we can talk later. That is a boundary. You are not threatening them. You are explaining your response. You know, when you are angry and then someone wants you to talk to them, all you need to say is that, you know what, I can't speak right now. Can I talk to you when I'm a little bit calm? Ne? There's some things that are just simple. It's just that Rona, Ishman, Ratshaba, Khore, Batubatlo Ring, and then Batlokra Ibile Oente di Poso because of the Khudumela Fela, Khudumela Lemo Batlan Khore, Okhane Moteng. So, what you can do, Keho Obante Demutimu for discernment. As Christians, we shouldn't simply become people who say no to everything yes. That's not the goal. The goal is discernment. There will be moments when God calls you to sacrifice. Ne? There will be moments when God calls you to serve. Will you say no? No. There will be moments when someone genuinely needs your help. That's where you can say, yes, let me help you. And there will also be moments when you need to say no. So before making the decision, pray. Or, you know, Lord, is this something you are asking me to do? Or am I doing this because I'm afraid of disappointing people? That prayer can change the way you make decisions. So you need to pray. Before you make decisions, before you making your decision, you need to pray. Again, your worth doesn't change when you say no. Somebody may not like your decisions. Someone may not understand you. Somebody may call you selfish. Someone may say, when you've changed, Dewezi. And perhaps you have changed. Maybe you've become wiser. Maybe you've learned your limits. Maybe you've learned that you cannot continue living exhausted just to keep everyone happy. And that's okay. That's okay. Your identity isn't determined by someone else's approval. In Galatians chapter 1 verse 10, it asks that, am I now trying to win the approval of human beings or of God? That's a powerful question for anyone trapped in people's pleasing. Now I want to bring this conversation to you, my friend. I want to bring this conversation to you, my beloved listener. Let's talk. Have you ever said yes when you really wanted to say no?
Have you ever helped someone repeatedly and eventually realize they taking advantage of your kindness? Have you ever felt guilty for setting a boundary now? And now here's the biggest question. Why? Why do we sometimes feel guilty for protecting our own peace? Why? All right. This one I want you to answer it. Why do we sometimes feel guilty for protecting our own peace? You can share your thoughts, because somebody's listening today may realize, Hore, I'm not selfish. I'm simply learning to set healthy boundaries. So you can share your thoughts on what I've just asked. Hore, have you ever felt guilty for setting a boundary? Have you ever helped someone repeatedly and eventually realized they were even taking advantage of your kindness? Have you ever said yes when you really wanted to say no? Share your thoughts on 067-341-1558. It's 067-341-1558. What I want to tell you is that if you've spent years believing that you must keep everyone happy, I want you to hear this, Talayaka. You are not responsible for everyone's happiness. You are not responsible for everyone's happiness. You are responsible for walking in obedience to God. You are responsible for your choices. You are responsible for treating people with love and respect. But you cannot control everybody's opinion of you. So stop carrying that burden. You don't need everyone's approval. You need God's direction. And when God says move, then move. When God says wait, then my friend, wait. When God says serve, serve. And when wisdom says no, have the courage to say no. Ne? So, we're going to take another song, and then you'll tell me, Hore, have you ever said yes when you really wanted to say no? Have you ever helped someone repeatedly and eventually realized they were taking advantage of your kindness? Have you ever felt guilty for setting a boundary? Why do we sometimes feel guilty for protecting our own peace? Share your thoughts on 067-341-1558. If you want to stay anonymous, you can stay anonymous. Yes, if you want to send me a voice note, it's okay. I'll still play it and you will hear it live here on Kingdom Sounds Radio. The sounds of faith, hope, and life. It's still me, your girl, Jimmy 2.0, right here on Midday Talk and Real Life Issues. Let's do this and then we'll be right back.

Good day and welcome to Kingdom Sounds Radio. I'm Buito Mulumiteki, bringing you the latest headlines from South Africa and around the world. Police have uncovered what is described as a suspected multi-million rand drug manufacturing laboratory at a farm in Krugersdorp, west of Johannesburg. Crime Intelligence and the Hawks reportedly found quantities of Mandrax and ecstasy tablets at the premises. Five suspects were arrested during the operation. The discovery comes amid increased police attention on organized drug manufacturing in Gauteng and surrounding provinces. Police are also investigating a suspected multi-million rand Mandrax production laboratory near Hartbeespoort in Northwest. Four suspects were arrested during the operation and police seized firearms, including a rifle. The suspects are expected to face charges including possession of unlicensed firearms and ammunition as well as drug dealing and manufacturing. Authorities are investigating whether this laboratory is from part of wider organization or organized criminal networks. Political parties are stepping up preparations ahead of South Africa's local government election scheduled for 4th November. The IEC has called on political parties to respect the electoral code of conduct. In Northwest, political parties have signed the code in Mahikeng, with the IEC warning that violations could undermine public confidence in the electoral process. The political and policing fallout surrounding the Madlanga Commission continues. ANC Chief Whip Dumiseni Ntuli has rejected the EFF's suggestion that Police Minister Senzo Mchunu solicited bribes from alleged criminal kingpin Vusmuzi Kat Matlala. The matter remains part of intense political debate surrounding allegations of corruption and criminal infiltration. The commission has also indicated that details from certain in-camera testimony will not be released. Government says it will take the lead in addressing the billions of rands owed to Eskom by municipalities. Electricity and Energy Minister Kgosietso Ramokgoba says the outstanding municipal debt is placing pressure on the country's electricity system and Eskom's finances. The government is looking at ways of improving municipal payment discipline and addressing the financial challenges affecting the electricity sector. The South African rand was relatively stable in early today, trading today as investors awaited domestic manufacturing data. The currency received some support from a weaker US dollar, while markets continue watching expectations around possible US interest rate movement. South Africa continues to monitor developments around migration and Islam policy following recent Constitutional Court proceedings. Government's Interministerial Committee on Migration is expected to consider the implication of the court ruling affecting Islam seekers and engage relevant departments and legal experts. Meanwhile, international attention remains focused on conflicts and political developments in several parts of the world. Moving on to sports update, starting with cricket, Proteas versus Australia. The South Africa's first test against Australia begins Friday in Durban. A major talking point is the absence of star fast bowler Kagiso Rabada, who
who has been left out as he continues his recovery from a hamstring injury. Captain Themba Bavuma has confirmed a team featuring two specialist spinners, Kashif Maharaj and Simon Hemmer. Fast bowler Anrich Norji is also included and is set to return to first-class cricket after almost 4 years away. Moving on to football, Bafana Bafana. Attention is also turning towards the Africa's 2027 Africa Cup of Nations qualification campaign, with Bafana Bafana preparing for their Group D clash against Guinea. That's it from our sports update. Moving to traffic update for Gauteng and Northwest, motorists, please take note. The latest available Johannesburg traffic reports show several problem areas. Starting with Gauteng in Johannesburg, M1 northbound, slow moving traffic around Parktown towards Oxford Road, and on N1 north near Gordon Road, an accident in the Florida Glen area is causing delays. In N1 north near Albertina Sisulu Road, there has been fog reported in the Roodepoort area. In the N12 west before Golden Highway, an incident near Eldorado Park is affecting traffic. N1 south, delays has been reported between Bayers Node Drive and 14th Avenue. Because traffic conditions change rapidly, motorists should expect conditions to change during the afternoon. Moving on to the Northwest traffic update, traffic information for the Northwest is less frequently updated in real time than Johannesburg's feed, so motorists should check local traffic authorities before traveling. The key roads to watch include N4 around Rustenburg and towards Pretoria, R24 or R55 556 around Rustenburg, roads around Hartbeespoort and Brits, N1 and major roads approaching Mahikeng. Motorists traveling through construction zones or accident scenes are urged to obey traffic officers and avoid unnecessary overtaking. Moving on to today's weather update, starting with Gauteng. Today is generally partly cloudy to sunny and warm across Gauteng. Johannesburg, its current conditions are around 25 degrees Celsius with sunny conditions and moderate winds. The temperature is expected to reach the mid to upper 20s today. Pretoria, Tshwane indicates a partly cloudy day with temperatures around 13 degrees Celsius to 30 degrees Celsius for this Thursday. Looking ahead, Gauteng is expected to become considerably warmer on Friday, with Johannesburg around 31 degrees Celsius and Pretoria reaching approximately 33 degrees Celsius. Thunderstorms are forecast in parts of the province on Friday and Saturday. UV levels are expected to be very high to extreme, so residents should take precautions when spending extended periods outdoors. As for Northwest, the current conditions are sunny and clear with temperatures around the mid-teens this afternoon and warming up considerably during this day. No significant rainfall is currently indicated, especially in Mahikeng. Rustenburg is forecasted to reach approximately 31 degrees Celsius today with an overnight low around 16 degrees Celsius. The province can become very hot during the afternoon, so residents are advised to remain hydrated and take care of the strong October sunshine.
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For motorists in Gauteng and Northwest, please drive carefully, be patient in congested areas, and remember that road conditions can change quickly. Stay informed, stay safe, and continue to keep your communities in prayer. 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I'm Buitumelo Mitsheki, wishing you a safe and a blessed Thursday.

right. Okay. That was Ayanda Ntanzi Arengena. And then before that, You Are God Alone by Mervyn Sirp. So, yeah. It's 23 minutes after 2, and Osanzana Ulihone Momo Kingdom Sounds Radio, the Sounds of Faith, Hope, and Life. Welcome back to Midday Talk and Real Life Issues right here on Kingdom Sounds Radio. So, today we've been talking about the people pleasing trap, and we're learning to say no. Yeah, we've discovered that people pleasing can become something e long gore vele le yone e ya khatatsa ya bona eya or wena wa utlwa go le monate every time you saying yes, even though you don't want to say yes, you want feel like saying no. Yeah, so also we have discovered that people pleasing can come from a fear of rejection, a fear of disappointing people, or a disrespect that needs for approval. So our key scripture, yaka gene ke buile ha nntse re simolla vele, our key scripture have been Proverbs 29 verse 25, airing the fear of man lays a snare, but whoever trusts in the Lord is safe. So now on this last hour, it's again gene go ya rona ya bofelo nna lwana wa itse gore ra kgaogana ka 3 o'clock. So since well is 24 minutes after 2, ria go yona 3 o'clock. Let's talk about something very real here. What happens when people become so comfortable with your kindness that they start expecting it? So ibile, they expect it every time. They're starting to expect it. Because sometimes the problem isn't that you're a bad person. The problem is that you've been giving without the boundaries, and eventually people may start believing that your kindness is an unlimited resource. Yeah. So kindness without boundaries can lead to exhaustion. It can leave you exhausted. There is a beautiful quality in being generous, being the person who helps, being the person who listens, the person who shows up. But even good things need boundaries. You can be kind and still say, I can't do that. You can be generous and still say, that's beyond what I can afford. You can love your family and still say, I need some space. You can care about your friends and still say, I can't be available tonight. Zala, boundaries don't destroy kindness. They help you sustain it. And also there's family pressure. Let's start with family. Family relationships can be some of the hardest places to establish boundaries because there is history. You may hear, Mara refeme limos. You are supposed to help me. After everything I've done for you, Mardumi, you have changed. And suddenly you feel guilty. But being family doesn't mean that every request must automatically be accepted. You can honor your family while still having boundaries. Ephesians chapter 4 verse 15 encourages us to speak the truth in love. Notice those two things, truth and love. You don't have to choose between being honest and being loving. You can do both. You can say, I love you, but I can't take responsibility for this. That's not disrespect, Zala. That's honest communication. All right, that's it with family. Now let's move into friendship. Let's talk about friendships. Have you ever had a friend who only calls when they need something? They need money. They need transport. They need advice. They need somewhere to stay. They need you to solve a problem. But when you're struggling,
they are nowhere to be found. And then you end up saying, when days are dark, friends are few. You know, a healthy friendship should not be based entirely on what one person can provide. Friendship should include mutual care, respect, and consideration. If you constantly feel drained after interacting with someone, pause and ask yourself, is this relationship healthy? And remember, not every person who needs you is necessarily your responsibility. You can care about someone's situation without making yourself responsible for fixing their entire life. Ne? Right. That's it. Now, when someone uses guilt to control you, you know, this is a major warning sign. Someone asks you for something. You say no. They respond by, wow, I thought you cared about me, Tletumi. Clearly, I'm not important to you. After everything I've done for you. Sure. If you were really my friend, you'd do it. Now, you're starting to feel guilty after this particular person has said all this. So, you change your answer and say yes. But ask yourself, Hore, nakele tumi so. Did I say yes because I wanted to or because I was emotionally pressured? You know, healthy relationships allow people to say no. Manipulation tries to make you feel guilty until you say yes. You don't have to fight. You don't have to insult anyone. Simply remain calm and then, Hore, I understand that you are disappointed, but my answer remains no. Aker, likoditirong, at work, people pleasing doesn't only happen in relationships. It happens at work too. Maybe you are always accepting extra responsibilities because you are afraid your colleagues will think you are lazy. Maybe you never take your lunch break. Maybe you constantly work beyond your capacity. Maybe you are afraid to tell your supervisor that your workload is becoming unrealistic. Being hardworking is good, yes, but constantly overextending yourself isn't necessarily a sign of excellence. Sometimes you need to communicate clearly by saying, I can complete this, but I'll need more time. Or I can take this responsibility, but I'll need to prioritize it over the other task. That's professional communication. It doesn't end there, even in church. This is an important conversation for us Christians. Sometimes people believe, if I love God, I must say yes to every ministry opportunity. Not necessarily. There are seasons. There are different gifts. There are different responsibilities. And sometimes you need to pray before accepting an assignment. Ask that, Lord, is this something you are calling me to do? Because there is a difference between serving God and trying to prove your worth through ministry. You don't need to do everything in church to prove that you are committed to God. Jesus is not measuring your value by how many churches you go or how many church activities you attend. Serve with the right heart. Serve with wisdom. Serve when you are able. And understand that sometimes saying no to one opportunity allows you to give your best to another responsibility God has actually entrusted to you. See? All right. That's it from the church. Now let's move to the romantic relationships. People pleasing can become especially dangerous in romantic relationships.
you may start changing everything about yourself because you are afraid your partner will leave. You stop expressing your opinions. You stop communicating your needs. You tolerate disrespect. You accept behavior that makes you uncomfortable. You say, no, it's okay, when it isn't okay. You say, I'm fine, when you are not fine. You keep quiet because you are afraid of losing the relationship. But a healthy relationship should have room for honesty. You should be able to communicate. Or, you know, this makes me uncomfortable. I don't agree with that. I need you to respect this boundary. For my brethren, love should not require you to completely disappear as a person. Ne? Please keep that in mind. Again, what I want to tell you is that your boundaries will reveal your relationship. This is something very powerful. Sometimes your boundary will reveal the quality of a relationship. When you start saying no, you must pay attention. Healthy people may be disappointed, but they will generally respect your decision. Unhealthy relationships may respond with manipulation, insults, threats, or pressure. That's important information. Your boundary isn't necessarily destroying the relationship. It may simply be revealing what was already there. Again, don't become bitter. Ne? After being a people pleaser for years, you may become frustrated. You may think, I am done helping everybody. I don't care about anyone anymore. From today, I'm only looking after myself. Be careful, Zala. The goal isn't to move from people pleasing to selfishness. That one, it's selfishness. The goal is healthy balance. Jesus calls us to love others, but loving others doesn't mean abandoning wisdom. Mark chapter 12, verse 31 says, love your neighbor as yourself. I need you to notice something. As yourself. Ne? Healthy Christian love includes healthy self-respect. Ne? Yes. Now, learn the difference between sacrifice and self-neglect. Those two are different. There will be time when love requires sacrifice. A parent sacrifices for a child. A friend may sacrifice time to help someone in a crisis. A Christian may sacrifice comfort to serve others. Sacrifice can be beautiful, but self-neglect is different. Self-neglect says, everyone else matters except for me. A healthy sacrifice, Yona Ere, I am choosing to give because I have decided this is valuable and appropriate. You know, the difference is important. One is a conscious choice. The other can become a pattern of destroying yourself to gain approval. Again, you are allowed to change. Maybe someone listening today have been the person that says yes. For many years you've been saying yes. But I want you to know, Hore, you need to change. You're allowed to change. Everyone knows, Hore, if I ask her, she'll say yes. If I ask him, he'll help. If I need money, they'll give it to me. If I need somewhere to stay, they'll make a plan. And now you are beginning to change. You are learning to say, I can't. Not this time.
I need to think about it. That's not something I'm comfortable with. Yes, people may notice. Some may even complain. But I want you to remember that growth sometimes changes the way people experience you. That doesn't automatically mean you've become a bad person. No. That doesn't mean you've become a bad person. And stop chasing approval. I want us to return to Proverbs 29 verse 25. The fear of man lays a snare, but whoever trusts in the Lord is safe. The trap is approval. You keep trying to make everyone happy, but the truth is you cannot please everyone. If you say yes, someone may still complain. If you say no, someone may complain. If you speak, someone may misunderstand. And if you remain silent, someone may misunderstand still. So if people will have opinions anyway, choose to live according to God's wisdom rather than constantly chasing approval. Ne? Yes. We should stop chasing approval. Ne? I'm going to play a song, and then after the song, I will tell you, we're going to be checking, actually we're going to be checking practical boundaries. We're going to be making a practical boundary check together, you and I. So I'm going to play a song, just one song, and then we will be making a practical boundary check. So don't go anywhere. It's 22:03 and you're still tuned in here on Kingdom Sounds Radio, the sounds of faith, hope, and life. This is Midday Talk and Real Life Issues, and I'm your girl, Dumi Dumi 2.0. My friend, Oskebe Watloha, stay there. I am coming

how, Michael, see how. All right, that was Matema, Afichareleke, Spirit of Praise, Bare Make a Way. This is one of my favorite songs, but then it doesn't matter. It's okay now. It's 44 minutes after 2. And nalwena re tlo gaogana mona go e sa feliseng pelo. But before nalwena re gaogana tsala yaka, this is my day talk and real life issues right here on Kingdom Sounds Radio. Ke o tshepisitse gore we're going to do a practical boundary check. And so what I want to say ke gore, before you agree to something, ask yourself these 5 questions. If you are this person o a dulang a re yes, a sa re no, even though you feel like you don't know, but because of otsabadilo, and then when you say yes. Now, I want us to do this. I want you to ask yourself these 5 questions. Number one, the first question that you should ask yourself, do I genuinely want to do this? Do I actually have to do this now? Do I want to? And then question number two, that you should ask yourself, do I actually have the capacity? The third one, am I saying yes because love or fear? That's the third question that you need to ask yourself. When I say yes, am I saying yes because of love or fear? And question number four that you need to ask is that, will this decision create resentment later? Will this decision create resentment later? And the last question that you need to ask yourself is that, have I prayed about it? If your answer reveals that you are only saying yes because you are afraid of someone's reaction, you need to pause. Then you should pause. You don't have to answer immediately. Take your time. Pray. Think. Then you respond. I want to give you a challenge, for today. This week, identify one unhealthy people-pleasing habit in your life. Maybe you always answer every call immediately. Maybe you always lend money when they need it. Maybe you always accept extra work. Maybe you always apologize even when you've done nothing wrong. Maybe you allow people to speak to you disrespectfully. I want you to choose one area and establish one healthy boundary. Not aggressively, not angrily, not disrespectfully, simply with wisdom and clarity. And what I want to tell you, God doesn't need you to be everyone's hero. To someone listening right now, that you need to hear this. You are not everyone's savior. You don't have to rescue everyone. You don't have to solve every problem. All right. My final encouragement to you is that maybe you've been called selfish because you finally established a boundary. Maybe someone become angry because when you say no. Maybe someone walked away because you stopped allowing them to take advantage of your kindness. Don't immediately assume that you have failed. Take it to God. Ask Him, oh Lord, was I loving? Was I respectful? Was I truthful? Nah. Was my decision wise? If the answer is yes, then don't allow someone's disappointment to convince you that you were wrong. And I want you to remember that you can have a good heart and still have boundaries. You can love deeply and still say no. You can forgive someone and still maintain distance. You can serve people without being controlled by them, and you can walk in love without living for approval. It's 10 minutes to 3. I just want to say this little prayer with you.
wherever you are, open your heart and let me pray. Nalwena. Heavenly Father, we thank you for this conversation. Thank you for teaching us that our identity does not come from people's approval.

us wisdom to know where we should give and where we should step back. Teach us healthy boundaries. Teach us to communicate with love. Teach us to say yes when you call us to serve. And give us courage to say no when something is unhealthy, unwise, or outside the responsibilities you have given us. Lord, help us not to become selfish. Help us not to become bitter. Heavenly Father, help us to remain loving while becoming wiser. Give us discernment to recognize healthy relationships and unhealthy patterns. And above everything, Heavenly Father, help us to trust you more than we fear people's opinions. As Proverbs 29:25 reminds us, O Lord, that let us not become trapped by the fear of people. Let us trust in you, Heavenly Father. Let us walk in wisdom. Let us walk in love. Let us walk in freedom. In the mighty name of our Lord Jesus Christ of Nazareth, as you've promised us that everything that we ask in the name of the Lord, it shall be given unto us. I come to you in the mighty name of our Lord Jesus Christ of Nazareth. Father, we thank you, we honor you, we bless you. In Jesus' mighty name, amen. Kingdom Sounds Radio family, take this with you today. You don't need everyone's approval to be obedient to God. You don't need to say yes to prove that you care. You don't have to destroy your peace to keep somebody else happy. And I want you to remember, Khore, a healthy boundary does not mean you love people less. It means you are learning how to love with wisdom. This is me, your girl, Dumi Dumi 2.0, of course, the second major version of myself. And you've been listening to Midday Talk and Real Life Issues on Kingdom Sounds Radio. I want to say to you, stay encouraged, stay prayerful, know your worth in Christ, and don't be afraid to say a respectful no when no is necessary. And to everyone who are holang today, I just want to say

gole o goletsela ya ka o lekane le nna ke re bagaetso modimo ke o ka moso gape 12 o'clock until ka 3 re tla bala together right here on Kingdom Sounds Radio, the sounds of faith, hope and life. Coming up gone yanong ke auskhogelo molopiani ka after King Youth Drive Show. Yeah. So oskebe watloga oskebe ofetwa bitse keng khotlo ba monate right here on Kingdom Sounds Radio. So enjoy and nakere. Tomorrow again, same time, same place. Bagaetso ke lerata ke sa khutsi. Modimo ke yo.

0: 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Today, I have a special guest who is an anointed man of God. He is Apostle David Ofan, right? So, today, now, it's 1 minute past 3 o'clock, and then till 6 o'clock sharp. So welcome. Our lines are open. We are going to be talking to Apostle David his Christian journey is as an apostle. What has been the challenges? The lines are open. If you want to motsa dipotso, you are free to call us to station number which is 072-679-8039. I repeat, 072-679-8039. If you can call us, you can send a voice note to motsa dipotso, and then you can send a message on our phone. So all is well. So personally, Apostle David. Apostle David, you may disappear more.
1: Greetings to Nas of Station and greetings to you, Kau. Hello. Thank you so much for having me today in the studio. So much to Nat.
0: Thank you. Would you like a ring? Want to take a short break and then have a book? Goes great. The whole entire thing. That is a blessed day today. I think. No, we're going to grow and then I'll go to the same. Today's guest

0: Welcome back. That was joyous celebration. Kapina iring simpiti when I arate hang. And like I promised today, it's all about listening to Apostle David and everything sing umohen. Cause when we thrive show, we are sharing knowledge. Jajani, we're just sharing knowledge and then Rahulisa Arutana. Are tuta I hole so yeah. So, Apostle David, welcome to the Youth Thrive Show. For people hearing your story for the first time, who is Apostle David?
1: Oh, wow. What a question. Thank you for that. Greetings once again to all the listeners. And thank you so much once again for receiving me today. Apostle David is just a young boy from the area called Leopard. He's passionate about life, who loves God and who fears God. So Apostle is just a title, by the way, but the name is David. You know, I don't have any problem when someone calls me David on the street until God reveals to them exactly who is David in the spirit. Then yeah, I can say that in a nutshell, that's David.
0: Yeah. So when did your Christian journey begin? When did it truly begin? More, but he's talking to me. Where did it?
1: Oh, what a question. You know, it started long ago. But the thing is, you know, when you are raised in a family that are not Christians, then you don't have that background whereby someone can encourage you to pursue a call, right? Mm. So I can say maybe they were still religious, but I thank God that they are coming right now, understand. Mm-hmm. So it started as a call, man of God. You know, permit me to call you man of God, you know. So it started as a call. I did not just decide, you know, wake up one morning and say, hey, there's a call of God upon you. It first started as a dream, then it developed into visions. I would see myself doing certain things for God, you know, ministering to multitude, visiting different places, you know, delivering the message, the good news of the gospel. Then I had to make a choice. Do I say yes to the call? Because even when your phone rings, you have a choice, you know, to answer or not to answer.
0: Yeah.
1: So this call, when it came, at first, there were things that I was busy with. You know, I had to drop, I had to ignore. But it kept on coming. So eventually I had to say, you know what, yes, let me just take this call and see where God wants to take me, or where he's taking me. Yes, started first as a call.
0: Okay. So, was there a particular moment that made you realize that God was calling you?
1: There was a particular moment. I remember, just to share this with you, with regard to the question that you asked. You know, the way that you are seated, there's a laptop closer to you, right? So one time it happened. You know, a laptop, when you open it, you'll have to type in your password and all. But I saw myself in a white garment on the screen of the laptop. That's when I understood this cannot be a magician doing this. This is God calling. That's when I realized, well, now I need to take a step forward. And I needed now to surround myself with people that had the call of God upon their life, whom they have had visions, whom they had dreams. To say, you know what, I'm seeing this and I saw this, maybe let's say for example today when I went up top and all that. So I had to go to people by long way, they are not eligible when it comes to such matters. Then I grew in that, and they always referred me to the place of prayer, the way to, you know, just don't be afraid, just allow to be God over. In a nutshell.
0: So before you became an apostle, what did your relationship with God? What was your relationship? What was it like?
1: It was full of ups and downs, right? So I would find myself today saying yes, and then tomorrow just be taking away from it, you know. So I had a little bit of doubts. There was that fear, you know. There was that thing that will always pull me backwards. You know? So the relationship with God, I cannot say that it was 100%, but it was working on a day in and day out. I would say maybe today it will be maybe 20%, tomorrow 30%, sning-ning, it drops, sning-ning, it goes up, just like that.
0: Yeah.
1: Yeah.
0: So did you immediately accept your calling, or did you have periods of questioning or uncertainty?
1: Yeah. Oh my God. Look, uncertainties were then. So I would question, is this really for me? Am I supposed to be pursuing this? Remember, your family has a plan concerning your life, right? Your family just come and, hey, Papa, you need to wake up early in the morning and go to work. No, and then after you what you question, maybe this is not the call of God, because if I have to go to work and provide for my family to be able to bring groceries at the end of the month. So that's why now I'm saying now, naiteka, somehow, you know. It was in today, out tomorrow, just like that. So I had to also allow the plan, the will of the family to be there also. But fear, doubts were there.
0: Yeah, ne? It was difficult. Because, you know, maybe someone listening has the same things you have gone through. So, you know, when this such things happen, people would turn to wrong people who seek advices.
1: My God.
0: They get confused. So if you share like that, maybe someone is experiencing something like that, then now they all know what to do. You might be helping someone out there. So, yeah, it's good. It's good that we are having today.
1: Most definitely.
0: So, how did you know that what you were experiencing was a calling from God? Because we know what you're confused, right?
1: Yeah.
0: Not simply your own ambition. How did you know that, no, this one is God?
1: Mm-hmm. So, you know, you're bringing another matter there, and I like it, you know. So, let's remember what happened also. Maybe also to refer to the scriptures also a little bit. Remember there was a time whereby Moses was called by God, right? So there was an encounter there. And then Moses had to go before the presence of Pharaoh, and all the magicians were there, right? Everything that Moses did, they would imitate. So somehow I felt like, hey, but you know, this can be the call of God, but I would always have a doubt, how is it that someone that is outside of the will of God is able to be doing the same thing that I'm doing currently, right? Mm. And then let's say, for example, they are called, them, and it's me here. I pray for this person and they are healed. And they also come again and call on the name of Jesus, praying for this person, and they are healed. I was like, Mara, if they are able to do it and they don't have a relationship, Mara, what? How about I jump a little to death? There was that moment. Understand? So maybe somehow you can say, maybe when that happens, you don't have to doubt that which God has said about you. Because remember, when we go to the scriptures, it is written concerning you. So I had to refer back to what my father is saying concerning you. So there must be a difference. I had to now to permit him to separate me from others. In that way, the call of God I can fully function in my life.
0: Yeah. So what was the biggest sacrifice you had to make when you decided to follow calling?
1: Oh my God. Separating from friends? Losing friends?
0: Yeah.
1: Losing some family members?
0: That
1: you know, they will just say, hey, not in this house. Don't tell me such in this house. No, somehow I had to lose family members. You know, some are still looking down on me. Some are still there. But I had to say, if this indeed is God, then I'll just have to let God be God.
0: Yeah.
1: You know, just whoever is around me, then it means they are destined to be there in my life, to accompany me in this journey. But if they decide not to be there, then I can't force. I just had to surrender to God.
0: Yeah. Ne? So did everyone around you understand you and support the direction you were taking?
1: Not all of them. Yeah, no,
0: even in the family, not all of them.
1: Not all of them.
0: So, like, what did you leave? Like, what did you have to leave behind in order to grow spiritually?
1: Yeah. Hey, Kawel, what a question. What did I have to leave behind?
0: Yeah.
1: You know, there were times whereby I was studying, I remember. Please, I'll let the people hear me very well. Right? Mm. There was a time where I was studying. And I could not focus at all. I would be there with the book, but I could not understand what the actual book is saying. But you give me the Bible, then I will just interpret what God is saying through what is written on the Bible, right? The word of God. And I was like, hey, this, let me just look into it.
0: Mm.
1: I don't know if it answers your question.
0: Yeah. No, that can be.
1: Yeah.
0: So were you not panicking that you're not asking yourself questions?
1: So
0: how did you feel?
1: Hey, I would feel sad sometimes, ne? I would feel happy. So I would have mixed emotions in a nutshell, right? Because, you know, when you look at this person, they are there for you, but they are not actually there for you. I don't know if you understand what I'm saying. Let me put it in this way. They are there when it benefits them, but they are not there when it does not benefit them.
0: Yeah.
1: So, hey.
0: Must have been hard.
1: I tell you.
0: So, looking back, is there something which you had to understand? And earlier about God's calling.
1: I wish I could go back and then receive the call the first time it came. Without hesitation, without looking back, without allowing fear, without allowing certain individuals to draw me out of that call. Yeah, I would say if I can go back to that time, first time it came and receive it.
0: Yeah. Interesting, yes. I'm surely relate. You're learning something today. Apostle David is going to bless us today. And then when we come back, you're still listening to Apostle David. And Utile Hore, where did he come from? And became an apostle. So stay tuned. Hosanzan Honale more that you need to
1: learn. Okay.
0: Hosanzan Honale more. So let's give a fella pillow. And then wrap up. So it's a holy little joyous celebration at a Roman. Stay tuned.

0: Welcome, welcome back. This is the Youth Drive Show. Sansane finale Apostle David, and then Sansane little loko balen early. So, kana we are going to be talking about challenges and the difficulty he had to face, mana through this journey of Christianity. But hore lita mohale hore remoto a hole motumelo na motla mileng a fiteng moti. Thing you must have a fit or a team. We have to write decisions. Yeah, Kurhunel mo uto test the hang or transfer utarel if mo seudumela muson utarel Oscar Gatel. So, right now, Apostle, what has been the most difficult season you've experienced in your Christian chain?
1: Hey, Joel, you know, the season that I had to go through, persecution, you know, so being persecuted at a very young age, you know, being called names, it's someone of them also, you know, being undermined, despised, understand. So, but the major one that I faced is persecution. There's no way that God can speak through such a young man. We have been here in the field before you. You cannot tell us anything. So I had to be pushed to the core. It's like Salawabona reaching out, crying for help. But then the people that are supposed to be pushing you deeper into the place of darkness. That's difficult.
0: Can be painful. Especially, I'm Kobole Langhore, your family. Never say believe in Christianity.
1: Yes.
0: So when you find yourself in a situation, I'm sure Hore, there was a lot you experiencing, a lot of fights, and a plus maybe go Hore nearly high. Okay. Happy Nal Baban, they will even chase you out.
1: I tell you.
0: And because of that, so painful. So how did you keep believing in God when things weren't expected?
1: Yeah, drawing back to scriptures, drawing back to what God has said, you know. I remember there's a scripture that says now, you Timothy, my son, do not permit anyone to undermine you. Do not permit anyone to look down on you. That was the scripture that kept going. In the midst of that persecution, the name calling, kept going because of my father said he will be. So whatever happens is always there. So that's what kept going.
0: Yeah. So have you ever reached a point where you question, but why this is happening to me?
1: There was a time where I had to question, why is this happening to me? But the shocking part, you know, when you have that relationship with God, you'll always get the response. You will always reply, why not you? Understand? Because of, remember, when God has called you, when he has chosen you, you have to go through this. If he says this trouble, this persecution will come for you, in as much as it came for Father Jesus Christ, it will also come for you. And then you're also going to overcome it because of your father did overcome it. So,
0: So what do you do when you pray and the answer doesn't come when you expect it?
1: Just like in a restaurant, just to make an example, when you order a meal and someone comes before you, you'll be pushed to that point whereby you have to go and complain. So when that time came, I had to you know, sometimes I would think that I was praying, but only to find that I was complaining to God. So I just had to calm myself down. In a way that when God speaks, when it is the time for him to be giving me an answer, I'll be able to understand the answer and run with it.
0: How do you deal with disappointment as a Christian?
1: Disappointment will always be there. But how I tackle disappointment is this. What is God trying to teach me personally through this disappointment? Because of it's not every time we disappointed it is the plan of the enemy. It's not everything. Sometimes you'll find that there is something that God wants to deal with in your heart. Mm. So he has to bring a certain point of disappointment so that you can come back to him and then speak to him, and then he can show you that thing that he wants to uproot from the roots. Yeah.
0: And sometimes right there.
1: I tell you. So when such happens, prayer, the word, always.
0: Or maybe disappointment, sometimes it can mean, like, no, it is not the right time.
1: Yes.
0: So have you ever experienced rejection from people who expected to support you?
1: My God.
0: And what did it teach you?
1: You know what Kawelone, rejection, I've faced it and many times, right? Mm. But when that rejection came, I did not look down on myself. Mm. I continued to pursue the Lord, right? Mm. So now, what's the other question?
0: Like, what did it teach
1: What
0: you?
1: Did it teach me?
0: Yeah.
1: It taught me, Hori, the same way the cornerstone, who is Christ, was rejected. The very same people that rejected the stone will have to come back and be in need of the stone. So it's just like you building cow, and then you leave a certain brick that is supposed to be there on the building, right? Mm. There will be an empty space there, and then you'll have to go back as a builder to get that brick that you rejected, that you casted out, that you left out, to come and close this gap that is opened and the building is complete. So I am holding on to that thing, okay? They will still come back.
0: Mm.
1: So now I don't have to count it against them when they come. But I need to receive them by love.
0: What if they do not come back?
1: If they do not come back, then it means they were not part of the destiny. They were only there maybe to try and distract me. Now they see that they were unable. So they have to go and try other people.
0: Because you know, they say that when people, not everyone who come
1: yes.
0: to your life will stay.
1: Mm-hmm.
0: Others are there yeah. to teach you for a certain time, mm-hmm. then they go.
1: Oh, God. If people can just understand that better.
0: So, how do you handle criticism? When you are trying to do what you believe, what has called you to do, and then you receive criticism.
1: Criticism, I believe, maybe it's also part of the journey. So how do I handle it? I look beyond criticism. Because of criticism does not come when there is nothing that is trying to block. So I remember also a scripture where it says, now I look unto the hills where hence my help comes from. When criticism comes, I don't look at the criticism because of it can cause me to shift my focus. So criticism, yes, is there. Honestly, it's there. But I do not focus on it as it comes, but I focus on the other side of criticism.
0: Yeah. Must be difficult, eh? Being in this journey.
1: I tell you.
0: So what has been harder for you? Fighting external challenges? Or fighting the battles is in yourself.
1: Oh, self. Matter of self.
0: Yeah, like the inner you.
1: Yeah.
0: You know that you can take a decision to take a calling, what's calling, but then, you'll keep questioning yourself.
1: Yeah.
0: Maybe. Let me say, there were urutilens on, but how could you string up? Machine, I don't know. If also, not on security. Like, there are so many. Yeah, what has been harder? It's that external fights, Lwain.
1: Hey! Self, Kawel. No, self. You know, it's very difficult to fight self. Right? But how I was able to overcome self, I love the word of God.
0: Yeah,
1: I love it. I would always go back to the scriptures.
0: Yeah.
1: And it says, if anyone desire to follow me, one must deny self, carry up their cross and So in the process of self kicking in, this is the way you should be going. But when God wants that, I will continue to hold on to the cross, trusting in the one that has said, come. So that's how I had to overcome self. Somehow it still kicks in, but I make sure that it's fully crucified.
0: Difficult.
1: Okay? I tell you.
0: So, what keep a Christian standing when their faith is being tested?
1: So, number one, that keep one of the things that keeps a Christian standing, a love for prayer, right? Even if you are faced with troubles, prayer should be a place whereby you find comfort, you find relief, you find a peace of mind, and then also the word of God. And then another is good meditations. That is why the word of the Lord says, set your mind on the things from above. So that's in a nutshell, what keep you from such.
0: Yeah, so can challenges actually strengthen someone's relationship with God?
1: Wow, I love that question, Kauhelone. It can. And then if we can refer back to the life of the Israelites, the Egyptians dealt harshly, right? But the Bible says they kept on growing. So challenges, when they come, I see challenges as fuel to the car so that the car can move to another location. So without challenges in this journey of Christianity, I question why, and I question the type of Jesus that I've accepted, because of challenges will come the moment you say yes to the Lord. You know, those doubts will come, but I take them as a fuel, you know, for me to continue going before. Like, you know, when people come and then, you know, they look down on you, I see that as well. You know, it takes you closer to your Father, not far from your Father. So another thing, when challenges come, they come to shift your focus. That is why the Bible says, fix your eyes upon the author and the finish. Your eyes must be fixed on the finished work of the cross, not the challenges. See the challenges as a stepping stone, as a step ladders to another dimension.
0: Lines are still open. Alenaldi Bozo, you can call our station number. Jaka Kibuile, it is 072-679-8039. You can send a WhatsApp, a voice note. Lagutsa di Bozo. Yeah, Apostle is here. Ore akona hol araba kape. So, you can call in, put a di Bozo, and you can hold it's our Nagir. So, yeah. But so, right now, again, and then when we come back, we're going to dip into the topic, So, the Apostolo, Sansarana di Ene. So, it is still joyous celebration. Enjoy, stay tuned.

Grace and peace to you in the name of our Lord Jesus Christ. We greet you in the bond of Christ and appreciate the faithful work you are doing in building God's kingdom. 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
1: Okay, welcome back. You're still tuned in Radio under the Youth Thrive Show. Right now, we are going to be talking about leadership and ministry. So, Apostle David, what are some challenges people don't see behind being a spiritual leader?
2: One of the challenges that people do not see are leading people that are undermining, you know. That's one of the challenges that people do not see. You know, when you are standing there, it's like, oh, anointed man of God is preaching powerful. But behind, you are speaking to people that are looking down on you, right? People that are speak behind your back. So that's a challenge that I've faced.
1: And you need to keep going.
2: Yeah, you need to
1: even
2: keep
1: when they speak behind you. Because they'll be talking. There'll always be people who talk. So, how do you remain spiritually strong while carrying the responsibilities of ministry?
2: Be strong in the Lord. Being strong in the Lord.
1: Being
2: right?
1: strong in the
2: so,
1: Lord.
2: So, now, what keeps me? It's making sure that when something happens, I refer back to my Lord. This has happened. I need strength in this area. So another thing that keeps me going in the midst of that is being open and transparent with God. You know, God is able to see everything, but as long as you decide to write a certain thing, you will not be able to address it until you reveal it to Him. So every time I go there and say, here's a matter. It's a matter, yes.
1: Yeah, no, that's true. That's very true. Because He is our own. This is our hearts. So if we hide things from Him, we do not know what He is capable of. After everything we still do not trust Him.
2: So what if I can just add on what you're saying, Kawhi, if we can look also at the life of David. God called David a man after my own heart. Because of David will always expose his weaknesses before his father, you know. Anything that he struggles from, he will expose it before the presence of the father. He wanted only him to be the one that will have a final say. So that is why God had to say, this one is the one after my heart.
1: So how do you deal with people who misunderstand you or your intentions?
2: You know, just like here, we are having a one-on-one meeting. If people do not understand, I believe in calling them and sitting them down.
1: Yeah.
2: Whatever question they have, let them ask, so that when they leave the place, they will leave having perfect understanding of why this person has been brought in our lives. Why is this person our leader?
1: Yeah.
2: So the thing is, we in a tendency, or we do things behind closed doors or a kokoma side thing, don't like to come sit down and address matters. So for me to be able to address such, let us reason together. Then in that way we have understanding.
1: In that we can share each other's opinions.
2: Yes.
1: Yeah. I like that. So have you ever felt tired or discouraged in ministry? And then what helped you to continue?
2: Hey, I give up every day. You know, I give up every day, Kawhi, honestly speaking. But you know, the moment you just leave the secret place, I mean the prayer place, ne? When you come out, you meet immediately someone who is in need, and then you have just given up, right? So now I would always remember, it's not about, it's about the people that God has called.
1: What have people taught you through the difficult experience you've had in the ministry?
2: What have they taught me?
1: Yeah.
2: They have taught me, a man of God, you cannot do it alone.
1: Yeah.
2: You'll always need people, whether they look down on you, whether they belittle you, but you'll always, there will be those by long they are sent for you. So just because of you had a strange encounter with those ones, doesn't mean now the current one that has just come will bring the same thing. You'll understand, maybe this one is for me.
1: Yeah.
2: So let's learn to give people opportunity.
1: Yeah. So what is this one lesson ministry has taught you that you could never have learned from a book?
2: You know, Kawelo, I always say, a call is not a call for me to be served, but it's to serve. So this is one of the things that no one has ever. But by what is written, I learned it. Then, so there is nothing that I use that is outside of the word of God, because of it can cripple the ministry, taking what is outside. So, I don't know if I've answered your question correctly.
1: Yeah, you have. So, what's for people who do not know?
2: Yes.
1: Okay, what's the difference in ministry and just a church? Because I believe there is a difference.
2: So let's look at this. A church. People will explain it as four corners, a building.
1: Oh.
2: Right, but we need to remember one thing. When we refer to church, it's me. I am church.
1: Yeah.
2: I am church. Right. So now when we talk of ministry, in ministry it's a gathering. Not for me, ministry is a gathering all on the name of the Lord. Right? Faithfully so, genuinely so. That's ministry. But when it comes to the church, I'll say a church is it's a being. It's this physical.
1: Okay. Yeah, we are learning something. Also learning.
2: Yeah.
1: So, why do you think so many people struggle to maintain their relationship with God?
2: I can say that being double-minded.
1: Like doubt.
2: You know, yeah, there's you know, sometimes it's this thing, when I mean double-minded, it's this thing, Yahori. Yeah, yes. Today, it means God, yeah, this is God using me. But tomorrow, because of your expectations are not met, but the will of God is taking place, you'll just say, this cannot be God. Yeah, I can say it, being double-minded.
1: Yeah, so young people, they face fear pressure.

0: in the hands of a person that is bad, social media becomes bad. Mm. But in the hands that knows the purpose of social media becomes a good thing. Right? Mm. You can also benefit the other person, just like now. There are people that are benefiting through media. We are using it for good purposes. Right? Mm. So I can say don't look yourself based on what you are viewing. Right? So look yourself in the eyes, in view of what God says concerning you. No, within you. There'll always be that compelling force that says you are beautiful. When you come out of your house, don't permit what is outside of you to cause you to think otherwise compared to what said in your secret place.
1: Yeah. I think you are referring to be careful of what you feed your mind.
0: Yes.
1: Because like anything that you read, mm-hmm. anything that you hear with your ears,
0: yes.
1: anything that you see with your eyes, if they are not good for your eyes, they're not good for you.
0: Mm-hmm. Yeah. As you are saying this, I'm also referred to remember by the term of Adam and Eve. Right? Mm-hmm. So there was a relationship. There was a relationship between God, Adam, and all, right? But then the moment someone opened up an ear, you know, entering into a discussion that they are not supposed to be entering into it, right? So there was something that was dropped, and it contaminated that which was good. So be careful of what you listen to, be careful what you look at, and all this. Just preserve your mind.
1: Mm-hmm. Yeah. We'll get to that. It's a topic for another day. I believe it's a dilatory spiritism.
0: Yes.
1: It can influence us.
0: They're
1: just looking on social media.
0: Mm-hmm.
1: That thing can influence you to scroll and scroll and scroll. And Mara, if you do not have boundaries, it'll keep scrolling and scrolling. And by the time you check the time is determined. And you are exhausted from just scrolling and viewing the things that you are not supposed to view. So, what would you say to a young person who feels like they've made too much mistakes for God to still use them?
0: Don't look down on yourself. Right? Don't make a conclusion when God has not yet made a conclusion concerning you. Right? Don't write yourself off while God still gives you, you know, a life to see a brand new day. So, right, despite the mistake that you have committed, take the lesson from that mistake, dust yourself up, and keep moving.
1: Yeah. Oh. So how should young Christians respond when their friends don't understand their faith?
0: Hey. Very simple. Walk away. Sometimes you just have to learn to. In due time, when they see you up there, they will say, hey, that's my friend. But once you allow their negativity to pull you to their level, you'll find yourself now grieving the Spirit of God. Even Jesus Christ, there was a time whereby he would just depart.
1: Yeah.
0: So when you realize, Rumara, here, it's not happening. Akwenzakali. Yeah. Just let to depart. And in due time, when God raises you up, when God elevates you, you look and say, hey, that cowhello that we used to belittle, look where she is now. That's my sister, that's my sister. But when she was still at your level, yeah.
1: Yeah. So not everything deserves your attention.
0: Yeah.
1: What you must do? Walk away.
0: Okay. Thank you, Lord.
1: Yeah, and you do not owe anyone any answer. You do not need to explain yourself for people to understand you.
0: You know, Kawelo, you know, the more you continue to say something, the more, you know, something comes up in my spirit. You know, one of the things that we need to learn also concerning David, you know, there was a time where Goliath was just busy there releasing negativity, swearing to the children, the soldiers, not the Roman soldiers, but the soldiers that were under the leadership of Saul, right? But the man came by the name of David, right? Ordination. Now, David came. When David came, there was a time his own brother

0: said, Wena, what are you doing here? Remember, his father sent him to bring food for the soldiers there. But there was a time whereby his own brother had to say, you are only here to show off. David did not entertain his brother, but he turned his back. You know, sometimes you just need to turn your back.
1: Mm. Yeah, and say nothing.
0: Don't.
1: Mm. So, how can young people tell the difference between God's voice and the pressure of the people around them?
0: So there are many voices. That's where I'm picking this. There are many voices. But in order for you to discern the voice of God, come out of noise, then in that way, that calm, that you know, that polite voice, you know, you need to discern also. Because even we are given the power to test every spirit to prove that it is of God.
1: Mm.
0: Right? So now when strange voices begin to speak, question them through the word of God.
1: Yeah.
0: And once a person or whosoever is being used to bring this, maybe it might be a bad advice. When you use the word of God, you'll check them. If they react somehow, it's a sign that you have tested the spirit within. So now it realizes, hey, this one I cannot.
1: I was going to ask how do we test spirits? The Bible says that we must test. Spirits. Not every spirit is the spirit of God. And many will come to deceive us.
0: Mm-hmm.
1: Many will say, come in that they are God. And then, what advice would you give to someone who is praying for something but feels like God is silent?
0: What do you do in that moment when you feel like God is not answering? Keep on pushing. You know, the reason why I'm saying keep on pushing, don't give up. It's because of, you know, when you have a GPS, right? You punch in your destination, right? The GPS, when it comes across a barrier, doesn't say return back home, we will start again tomorrow. Right? But rather, it will look for an alternative route to use to get you to your destination. So when God is quiet, keep on pressing, keep on pushing. You know, you are creating other ways to get to the other side, your answer.
1: No, you are right. You're actually right. And another thing, it keeps coming to my mind that when you say walk away from people, stop seeking validation.
0: Hey.
1: I realize that most of the youth seek validation because sometimes it might be because of the background they came from. Like young people are being compared to, you know, some are raised in families that favors only certain children and then certain are being treated somehow. You see? So, you see, people who often seek validation the most is the youth and they turn to wrong direction. You see?
0: That's true.
1: So, it is what kept me thinking. Walk away, walk away. We need to pray for young people because many are lost. Many that maybe has now received the education about God, they wish or matter. Why is I tutor this
0: Elias?
1: You see, so many regret their life. So as you can see, Hore, the database, Yabulela Hore, so many young people are killing themselves, they're creating suicide. That's because maybe there's not that platform and actually talk to them. So I think the need is there, but then someone needs to do it. I don't know who.
0: That's true. Someone must do it.
1: If not someone, maybe everyone, every Christian listening, there is a need. And they see her now. So can someone be struggling in life and still have strong faith?
0: Yes.
1: And most of the people that start me, most of the people who are not into me are actually the ones, those who have suffered the most.
0: Yeah. So we can also go to scriptures, Racheka, you know. Moses, Joseph, imagine being thrown in the pit, all those things.
1: Yeah.
0: But yet, the end, you keep pushing. Huh? I believe somehow, even yourself, maybe there's a prophecy that God has set over. For the sake of that prophecy, you keep on holding on to it. You know, there's a scripture that I'm reminded of. Remember by the time Peter was called by Jesus to walk on water. Right there, Peter was supposed to be walking on the water, but the moment he realized his surroundings, that's where the problem came.
1: Started
0: panicking and all. Walk on the water, walk on the wet.
1: So what does it really mean to trust God, not just when things are going, but when life is
0: going? What does it mean? You know, just to try and answer that question, it means to keep on pursuing that love. You know, despite everything, He loves us.
1: Mm.
0: He loves us. We need to keep on pursuing.
1: Right now, and then going to talk about getting to personal.
0: My God.
1: The persona. What's a persona? And Rasanza Nali Apostle David, guys, I hope you have learned. I hope Unali Zelidi to believe. Mola ni mola. Like, I hope Ore Unali Seli to the persona through this drive show here today. Because then, Africa. Mola Zelidi Tlalele Zazazidi Mwe. That's the Niki, but then one really answers. So stay tuned. Little Hole, Levostovella are Umotian Tatan.

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1: Welcome, welcome, welcome back to Kingdom Sounds Radio, the sounds of faith, hope, and life. It is 12 minutes before, and then we are still here with Apostle David. So, little horror words I am not personal. Very personal. So, Apostle, if you could sit with a younger Apostle David today, what would you tell him?
2: Young fellow, continue standing strong in the Lord. Don't lose faith.
1: All of that. Okay. So, what is this one mistake that taught an important
2: in this journey, one mistake that I did in picking up the wrong partner for myself. The partner that God did not approve.
1: Oh, you mean a woman.
2: A woman. Oh. Woman who's outside of the week.
1: I get it. So, what has God taught you about patience?
2: One of the things that God has taught me about patience, that if I lack it, then I won't have it towards other people. So every time when someone comes with a matter, I'll not spend time sitting down with them because of it's not found in.
1: Okay. So, what has God taught you about forgiveness?
2: Hey, forgiveness. No, recently, one of the things that the Lord has taught about forgiveness is to go back and reconcile before I am found guilty. Because remember, why I'm saying this is that I know the truth that I need to forgive as God has forgiven me. If I'm going to hold on, right, and refuse to forgive, knowing the truth, then I'm the one that will be found guilty when the judge comes.
1: And forgiveness is for your own good, no matter how painful it is. Yeah, forgiveness is painful.
2: Yeah.
1: It is painful. But if you are an unbeliever, would think, you think holding on to that grudge is the right thing to do. You think when this has to be unforgiving. But then forgiveness is just a healing process.
2: Mm-hmm.
1: A healing, or it's like a medicine. After forgiving that kind of person, it puts a law in a man.
2: You let go
1: of that. It is stuck on my way.
2: Yeah.
1: You know, it's so confusing and difficult. Mara, it is the right thing to do.
2: It's beneficial. Yeah.
1: Yeah.
2: My God.
1: Because it's in need, like you said. But once it's in need, ukase tikre unyoko ibilen ro charas charalamu thomisku. Koro you will put yourself in a level. Utoti program at certain level ya kore outside lo deep kamoe in order for ilwa how we talk me. Awa so. Well, Malays or no, if you lose a soul, eat that. No, her dead soul sounds like a soul. So we are
2: deep.
1: Look at the Mela, Illu Yaha.
2: And then you know, Kawelo, if I personally cannot forgive the other person, I'm simply saying to God, I'm not even worthy of the forgiveness that you have forgiven.
1: Because Sienna, we eat it and give us another chance.
2: Yes.
1: I mean, give us a second. Give it precisely all the that we know. We're not the result of the being. Like, the result of the being. The result of the being since it's the we were involved.
2: My
1: we
2: God.
1: Didn't choose to be, but then we were. We are in. So, Mara, here in Terrari, Rena has a fault there. And God, Yana, sacrificed his one and only son.
2: For
1: Apollos. I want to hurry. Yo, udirle dilo tse di tse motho ka se dire motho yena ka se dire. So we are learning something big.
2: Yeah, forgiveness, forgiveness and, is key.
1: Hey, key, key to take out all the dead.
2: Yeah.
1: Now the scripture at your heart. I don't know if it changes.
2: My God. It's all diligence.
1: Yeah.
2: Out of it flows the issues of life.
1: Amen.
2: My God.
1: So, what has God taught you about perseverance?
2: Perseverance. What has God taught you? Perseverance is a path to greatness. Because of if you cannot persevere, then it's just like watching your future vanish before you. But when you persevere, you drive into it, despite what is happening to you. Persevere. And then remember, perseverance is not the only thing that God has advised us to have. No, after perseverance comes character. After character comes another patience and all such things, you understand? So it gives birth to another area. You know, when perseverance is fully developed in you, another thing comes up. You know, just you grow in this journey.
1: Yeah, you grow spiritually.
2: Yes.
1: Even your faith grows. You become you become awakened, like you see new things.
2: Yeah. Persevere.
1: And after everything you have experienced, what does your faith mean to you today?
2: Hey. What does my
1: That is our last session.
2: My faith to me, it means keep on keeping on or keep on holding. And then my faith today, based on what I've learned, what I've through, is to keep on hoping. Something new tomorrow, something new. Keep on hoping. Because of faith is a substance of things not seen but hoped for. So based on that which God showed me, I need to have faith now. So I don't have to lose it. Because once I lose it, I also lose what is ahead.
1: Need to keep that faith strong. Yo, we are so honored and blessed to have you today on the Youth Thrive Show, Apostle David. So what is this one thing? It can be a scripture, it can be anything.
2: Yes, oh my God. Let me just leave this with someone who's out there. Sister Kawelo, no? Someone is out there saying, man of God, you just don't understand truth. Let me just show you something in the scripture. Remember, Hori, there was a time where the children of Israel, the Egyptians, dealt so harshly with, right? We can say they were challenged, right? So now, in the process of that challenge, they kept on multiplying. They kept on growing. So maybe you are out there, you just studied the book of Exodus, chapter 1, chapter 2, chapter 3, and you'll understand where I'm coming from. Right? But in a nutshell, I just want to say to you, you are out there, you are saying, I do not understand what you are going through. I'm here to say to you, that which you are going through at this moment is going to give birth to the greatness that is locked up inside of you. So during that pain, remember, it's just like a pregnant woman, Kawelo. When she's due, she has to keep on pushing for the sake of the child. So for the sake of that which God has said to you, let those challenges come. Let the name calling come. Let them reject you. Let them look down on you. But keep on pushing because of your caring greatness. In the end, so shall you give birth.
1: I'm sure I could get it. I would really, maybe I'm calling to ask a question. Oh, okay. Raleboha. We had a nice time, Apostle David. We are so blessed. are so blessed and honored to have him more youth drive show nyaru. I hope relikalele namatsatsi utlore etela on a different topic.
2: Most definitely.
1: So we are so blessed. Thank you so much. Honabana, Italisa, opening, ere in Abe. Then after that, we come back to the Youth Drive Show topic. Busy.
2: My God.
1: Okay, stay tuned. Bye bye. For now.

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1: Welcome back. You still tune in with Kaogelo Molopiane, aka Messi 28, under the Youth Thrive Show. And you are our guest. So right now we are going to talk about topic like the Youth Thrive Show. Kid of Sounds Radio, the Sounds of Faith, Hope and Life, which is growing in faith. So what does growing in faith really mean? As we learn God's word, we understand his character, we understand his promises, and we understand his will more clearly. You can see more 2 Peter chapter 3, verse 18, but grow in grace and in the knowledge of our Lord and Savior Jesus Christ. As we know the history of our Savior and the Lord and our Savior Lord Jesus Christ, as we know the past, the sacrifices and the character of the Father, the Creator, which is Jehovah, we are able to grow.

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That's if we understand clearly. My game is so aha, I sacrifice to her in the ill in. Like, everyone's hale hore, a loya high, people in Saint John. So learning to trust

But more, it's another point. So growing faith means depending on God, not only when the 5 or 7. So another thing, putting God's word into you depend on your word. You depend on prayer. The word helps you to grow, to face challenges. And then the prayer helps you communicate with your Creator. And we tsohore, being able to communicate to your Creator was because of the sacrifice.

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We need to learn to trust God

abo. So becoming spiritually mature, that is another fact. A growing believer should increasingly demonstrate love, patience, forgiveness, self-control, humility, and perseverance. That is the characters that we should demonstrate. Ne? That every believer or every Christian should demonstrate. So, Ephesians chapter 4, verse 15. But speaking the truth in love may grow up into him in all things, which is the head, even Christ. So you see, a growing believer, Santor Babone, when you say you are a true Christian, you cannot be found a most trouble. You cannot be found good having there are certain places. You need to avoid, because you are a Christian, a growing Christian. Ne? That is putting faith into practice. That shows that whatever that you are reading in the Bible, you respect it. And if you respect it, it means you respect God. Because you cannot say you are learning, but then the actions are how they will learn to up. So another point, becoming stronger through trials. That is another point. Trials can develop perseverance and maturity when we continue trusting in the Lord. What happens if we do not trust in the Lord? Trials the challenges, they become heavy when we do not trust in the Lord. Ne? Even we do not persevere through it, we do not grow. So, but then if you know your Creator, those trials can develop maturity, they can develop perseverance. Because why? Because you trust in your Creator. If you trust in your Creator, you need to believe for every difficulty is a challenge, and it is meant there to teach you a lesson. And then horlwena, out of that lesson, whole grow spiritually. You grow physically, yes, but then you need to grow spiritually, mature in God. Knowing this, that the trying of your faith awakens patience. James 1, 3. So then, in simple terms, growing in faith is knowing God more, trusting Him more, and obeying Him more, depending on Him more, and becoming more like Christ. Ne? How does it mean? What does that mean? It does not mean that a Christian will never have questions, struggles, or moments of weakness. Rather, it means that through those experiences, the believer continues to turn back to God and become more established in Him. And get the bond that you have with God, it grows. So, very simple teaching. Growing in faith is moving from merely knowing God to deeply trusting God and consistently living according to His faith. So,
So you see, if you grow in faith, if you say you are a growing Christian in faith, you should put it into practice. That's it. Okay, guys. So you're going to take a little break. And then when we come back, we're going to pray about today's day. And all the experiences that we've had, what we've had from Apostle David, and then what we are learning now about faith, growing in your faith. So, Mandy Levy, a joyous celebration.

Welcome to Kingdom Sounds Radio, the sounds of faith, hope, and life. Without any waste of time, right now I've promised that when we come to after the break, we're going to pray. So let us close our eyes and then re kope Modimo gore a re thuse go tisa tumelo tsa mo go ene, even when life challenges are testing our faith. We need to be strong in faith, especially as Christians. We come against a lot of challenges because we know that it's a chaos, and we know that it is not only because of the chaos that is there, but it is because of the enemy, which is the devil. That is so very angry in separating God with man. So, without any waste of time, Heavenly Father, we thank you for the gift of faith and the privilege of knowing you through our Lord Jesus Christ. Help us to grow deeper in our relationship with you. Give us a hunger for your word, a heart that seeks you in prayer, and a spirit that is willing to obey you, your will. Lord, strengthen our faith. When we face trials, disappointments, uncertainties, and difficult circumstances, teach us not to depend only on what we see, but to trust your promises and remain faithful to you. Help us to grow in love, patience, forgiveness, humility, and holiness. May our lives reflect the character of the Christ, and may our faith be evident in the way that we live, speak, and treat other people. Please, Jehovah, remove fear, doubt, and unbelief from our hearts. Establish us in your truth, and help us to stand firmly even when the storm of life comes. Father, let our faith become stronger each day. May we not remain spiritually immature, but may we grow in the grace and in the knowledge of our Lord and Savior Jesus Christ. We humble ourselves before you, and we pray in Jesus' name. Amen.

0: Grace and peace to you in the name of our Lord Jesus Christ. We greet you in the bond of
1: Welcome back to Kingdom Sounds Radio, Sons of Faith, Hope and Life. Today is Thursday, the 8th of October 2026, and here are today's news. South Africa. Parliament countries and 10 billion fuel crisis relief. Parliament Standing Committee on Appropriation has adopted a report supporting the withdrawal of 10 billion from the National Revenue Fund for fuel prices relief. The proposed funding is intended to help stabilize fuel costs following volatility linked to the conflict in Middle East. The matter will still go through the required parliamentary process. Fuel prices put pressure on the households. The latest fuel prices increase took effect on 7th October 2026, with fuel petrol rising substantially and diesel also becoming more expensive. South Africans' fuel pricing is affected by international oil prices and the rand-dollar exchange rate. Higher fuel costs can affect public transport, food distribution, farming, deliveries, and household expenses. Manufacturing output falls. New figures show that South Africa's manufacturing output fell 4.3% year in August 2026 and declined 3.1% compared with July. The weaker manufacturing performance is an important indicator for jobs, industrial activity and economic growth. Rand remains relatively steady. The rand was broadly steady today, despite weaker manufacturing data. Markets are also watching international interest rate expectation and the impact of higher energy prices on inflation. Local government election. IEC urges parties to follow the rules. The Electoral Commission has called on political parties in the Northwest to adhere to the Electoral Code of Conduct ahead of the 4th of November 2026 local government elections. The IEC says respecting the code is important for public confidence and electoral integrity. Special vote application nearing deadline. Application for special votes for the 2026 local government elections opened on 21st September and are scheduled to close on 12 October at 5 o'clock. Listeners who may qualify should check the IEC official requirements and deadline. Government clarifies Constitutional Court asylum ruling. The Inner Ministerial Committee of Migration says that a recent Constitutional Court judgment on asylum application does not automatically give refugees status on permanent residents to people entering South Africa. Government says misinformation about the judgment is circulating and needs to be corrected. Free State Industrial Project announced. Government is highlighting a proposed $100 billion project aimed at unlocking industrial potential in the Free State. The development is being presented as part of the efforts to expand investment and economic activity. Railway safety show improvement. Government reports that South Africa's railway safety has improved. An important development for commuters and the wider transport system. Gauteng public transport licensing goes digital. The Gauteng government has launched a digital public transport licensing system designed to modernize the licensing process and make service more accessible to operators. Africa. Fighting intensifies in northern Ethiopia. Renewed fighting in Ethiopia's Tigray region is raising fears of a wider regional conflict. Report says Eritrean forces has been seen entering towns in region. Although the situation remains contested and Eritrean has not confirmed the true movements. Sudan humanitarian crisis continues. A drone strike in Sudan's Blue Nile state has reportedly killed at least 4 women and injured dozens. The incident comes in the continuing war between Sudan's military and the rapid support forces, a severe humanitarian crisis. International. Oil prices surge again. International oil prices rose sharply today amid continuing concerns about supply distribution in the Middle East and attacks affecting shopping routes. Brent crude climbing above $104 a barrel in Thursday trading. Ukraine war. A Russian strike in Kramatorsk in eastern Ukraine reportedly killed at least 33 civilians and injured others, according to the Reuters. The wider conflict continues to place pressure on Ukraine's infrastructure and civilian population. Global and trade outlook improved, but risk remains. The World Trade Organization has raised its forecast for 2026 merchandise trade growth to 3.9%. Helped partly by strong demand of related and artificial intelligence and technology products. However, the WTO warns that energy disruptions and geopolitical tensions remain risky to the global trade. This is the end of our news, and stay tuned, stay focused, and stay safe. Thank you very much.

Grace and peace to you in the name of our Lord Jesus Christ. We greet you in the bond of Christ and appreciate the faithful work you are doing in building God's kingdom. 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

0: praise and honor and glory. Hallelujah. Forever. Come on, begin to minister to him tonight. Amen.
1: Welcome, welcome back to Kingdom Sounds Radio, the sounds of faith, hope, and life. Guys, we are talking about faith today and how to grow in faith. You said you have grown in faith, like being a believer. And when you say that you have grown and your faith is growing. So faith is not simply believing that God exists. Faith means trusting God, His word, and His promises, even when we cannot yet see the outcome. That is faith. You need to believe in what you do not see. Trust God. Faith trusts God even when you cannot see. Sometimes you may not see a way forward, but God is still working. On 2 Corinthians chapter 5 verse 7, it says, "For we walk by faith, not by sight." So if we want to see something that is happening before us, in order for us to believe and grow, I mean, we are going to be stuck. So God is still working. Yeah? God is still working. All we have to do is trust Him. Trust Him. Imagine ahora if ke ba re batla go ba go Thomas Macaulay o bona. So gona go re diragalang mo lefatsheng. Gona gore it led astray. So do not allow what you see today to determine what you believe about tomorrow. Your circumstances change, but God's character remains faithful. It remains faithful no matter what. So, faith must be based on God's word. True faith is not wishful thinking. It is confidence founded on what God has said, on the word, on the Bible. So, true faith is, it is like the truth, guys. The word of God. Read your word and then ukra need igibolalang. So when you look at Romans, just take a look at Romans. Romans chapter 10 verse 17. So then faith meant by hearing and hearing by the word of God. If you want your faith to grow, spend time reading, hearing, and meditating on this way. When you read the word of God, there is a certain knowledge that you get from God. And then, when you hear the word of God, there's a certain wisdom that you get. When you meditate on God's word, it's when you think deep about the word of God. And then you let it, you allow it to work inside of you. So faith must be tested, guys. Again, it must be tested. Faith becomes stronger when it passes through difficult seasons. Okay? James chapter 1. From verse 2 to 3, says, My brethren, count it all joy when ye fail into divers temptations. Knowing this, that the trying of your faith weakens patience. So, your difficult seasons does not necessarily mean God has abandoned you. Sometimes the trial is developing perseverance, purity, and deep dependence on God. Sometimes God needs you to depend on Him deeply, not on people. Ne? So faith produces actions. Faith is not merely what we say, but genuinely faith influences what we do. If we do believe that God is here doing wonders for us, right? Re tlo batla go change gore re khatle Modimo. Re mo khatle. Re tlo batla go paka bophelo ba rona pila. Re tlo batla go ba pila gore bone bo kontane straight. If you believe that God has called you, then take the next step. If you believe God will provide, remain faithful. If you believe God can restore, keep praying and keep obeying. Ne? The actions are things you do. And then when? You can see the results when you keep doing that. So, I have already prayed for you, guys. But I want to leave this message. Faith does not mean that you will never face problems. Faith means that you face your problems knowing that God is greater than your problems. If God was able to sacrifice this much for us to live, that means problems are na ibile didinyan tatatatat feta say na as dealing. It means akakono solve. So you may not understand everything God is doing, but you can trust the one who is doing it. Eh? And trust that God is doing it. So do not give up because you cannot see the answer yet. But keep your faith in God. What you cannot see does not mean God is not working. So right now, let's have a again. And this is my way of wrapping up. Tomorrow, same place, same time.

leriku ulu ivi vitora raeso.

Jesus, Nefu, Laori.

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Zikate lebosa terabaha. He says, come with them, Zimbo Zinja. Ati honin and katelen and sindwa. Zaninigim in Zagun Pumus.

Dumela moretsi wa Kingdom Sounds, ke a go welcome bosigo ka jeno. Nako ya rona is 5:06, ke go welcome bosigo ya bo Kreste, online Christian is a Kingdom. Today is Thursday, the 8th of the 10th month. So, welcome abiana, moretsi wa lekona le bosigo ka jeno. A Bible study, the continuation of a Bible study. Ajeno, that's the book of Revelations, mainly part one. So today we're going to be doing part two at the book of Revelations. So, Moritzwaga, I'm looking forward to this night. Waiting for Nalwe, go root. Welcome you. Kingdom Song.

us to work our kingdoms out. Last week, Elefa gets an introduction to the book of Revelation. The keys unlock the book. The book at the different schools of thought. At the book of Revelations, it will tell you the perspective you or the manner of studying the different context the whole of which angle when you deal with the revelations. So Kananaku was introducing this book. So a guy it's a whole but I never would relate a network, but I can cry anything like important on sound allow it. So as a result, I'll just go tonight that teaching revelations. So as I said, I'm on part two, but before last week I also did an introduction about the author. But when I was doing the author, which is John, I also dealt with the book of John itself, and I also and so that I introduced him. But from there I moved directly to the book of Revelation. So you can understand when we deal with John, the other three books, Ealing, 1st, 2nd, and 3rd John, we didn't do them as a result. But I gave an overview, the context of those books, the key verse, and how and when did John, which is particularly important even reading that book, because the message is even behind what he wrote, understanding at what time period of his life. So I will not say that is how we came today or more king if feeling the book of revelation, the revelations about or the revelations of Jesus Christ. So today we're going to look into the book, but I'm going to give you what we call more like an overview from the first chapter to the last chapter. Revelations 1 to Revelation 2. It's so far, I get an overview of not getting deep to inside, so that, but I want to hurry by the end of your session here. Somebody out there, this book of Revelation. What is this book all about? That within five fingers, you can able to say, one, the book is about this. Two, the book is about this. Three, the book is about this. Four, the book is about this. Five, it's about this. Simple to the point. So that people should not be scared of the book, and so that people can look forward to engaging the book. So that is the aim here today. Remember, I told you, if ever onyaka a to Z teaching at this book, you will able to engage me on that particular one. Because excuse me, that particular study can take us weeks, because I will say every chapter so much inside that we need to unpack, that we need to able to handle it. So because of that, it's gonna be difficult. It's a series now. 2 months maybe the book of Revelation. So I'm doing an overview, a bird's eye, so that you can able to understand. So that even when by yourself you go into the book, you are able to understand from the perspective in like what Charles said it's in Kayon. So that perspective ilo bulel ilo ho ho ho fadi key, and
also, when you are studying the book, you can able to, more like I am giving an opening, and I'm also giving A to Z, so that when you read a particular section, you are able to know how I'm here, but at the back, there is 1, 2, 3. And in front, there is 1, 2, 3. That is what I'm doing. So the fact that I'm not going into detail, it's not that you will not understand, but I'm helping you. For example, I'll show you the book is divided into certain parts. There's part 1, part 2, up to part 5. So that maybe when you are reading, you are able to know how I'm in part 2, part 3. Or because these parts are also made of different chapters. So when you read Revelations 14, you know how I'm in which space of the book. I'm in which part. And also understanding the previous parts, and also understanding the coming parts. So that's what I'm bringing to you. So that utlobale that full understanding. But you will enjoy it. You will definitely enjoy it. It's normal. You're going to enjoy it. So the first part that I want to introduce, basically I want to give you, like I said, the structure of the book, which is divided into 5. And from this structure of the book, I want to be able to stand and say, no, this book is divided into parts and therefore. So let me give you the 5 parts before I go. But these 5 parts, they got subheadings. So let me first to prepare you. You have the 5 parts, kapa division of the book of Revelations. So part 1 near this book of Revelation, it speaks about the church age and up to the rapture, meaning the first part of the book ibolela ka di tirahalo the church age ibolela ka after Christ has resurrected and ascended. From that time ofita nako ya John ali in Patmos, from the beginning of the church, first century, second century, 10, 19, now we are in the 20th century. That is that particular period. So the first part of the book, it deals like church age to rapture. So that first part, ilo fella when rapture. The second part of the book deals with the 7-year tribulation. The 7-year tribulation. The third part, it deal like the second coming and the Armageddon. And the fourth part, it will like the millennium reign. Uso ya 1,000 years. The millennium reign, or ruling of the millennium reign. That is the proper one. Ibuanka at the millennium reign. And the last part is part 5. He, the final judgment and eternity. 1 to 5. 1 to 5. Simple to the point. Let me repeat them for you. Before the Bible, yet the book of Revelations, part 1, idilaka, the church age until the rapture. So, iri tiragalo tse di thomileng kana go ya ha Kresta sna go nyologa. Le gona ba nno di sa diragala, o fithela kereke inkiwa, which is rapture. And after rapture, part 2 of the book of Revelation, it deals with what we call the 7-year tribulation. O bolela hore idilaka. In the 7-year tribulation, ona le ditiragalo. But take note, ditiragalo tsa the 7-year di etsahala after rapture. And after the 7-year, what we call
the second coming and the Armageddon. Because we know hore herela ka rapture ba bang banana, yes, ke yona the second coming, yes it is, but also after the rapture, after the 7 year period, Christ returns again, and there is also the war of Armageddon, part 3. Part 4, after there, what are what we call the millennium age, kapa the millennium reign, the 1,000 year age, the 1,000 years age. And here to amo the millennium, which is part 4, and what are final judgment and eternity. So Moritz Wag, have you got it? Did you get it? 5 things. So this book can basically be divided into 5, which is 22 chapters. But you can easily divide it into 5 sections, kapa 5 area, embarking divisions. Number 1, church age to the rapture. Number 2, the 7 year tribulation. Number 3, the second coming and Armageddon. Number 4, the millennium age. Number 5, final judgment and eternity. So, when you read the book of Revelation at any given time or at any chapter, you are either in one of these 5 parts. By either reading a chapter that follows under either this part or the other. We'll come to the chapters later. So whatever you read, if you read chapter 15, can you put it at the back of your mind, which part or which division? Part 1, part 2, part 3, part 4, or part 5. That is basically. So this introduction is to help you or hobone buka in this particular sections. Or you know, it's yes, in a little thing ke buile ka tsona mona go nge fitike. But can you put your mind to it? Or no, man, buka it divided into 5. So na le ga o divide a Bible or no, the book of Amatomo is the book of the laws, the Torah. The book of Zedilatelang, the history books, Zedilatelang, the poetry books, Zedilatelang, the wisdom books, Zedilatelang, the prophet. The Old Testament is divided into 5. One more. So before even Ori, there are 89 books of Old Testament already divided into 5. Tsama thomo ke tsa moshe tsa molao, o latela history, o latela dibuka tsa poetry, ene go tla tsa wisdom, then go tla tsa di prophets. Done. Ya New Testament le yona go no hi divide. So this is how you divide the Bible so that you can have an understanding. And sometimes this method o go thusa gore o sa tlhakatlhakantsha dilo. Don't take a part yamo wa isaka. Because one of the things people ba paleke go interpret the book of Revelations is because abana ntho re bitsang a timeline gore ditiragalo tse di tsamabyang. As much as, which I must admit in the beginning, they are not chronologically or scenically events are happening. Some of these events are together, left and right. They happen simultaneously. We'll see that at the end of our teaching. But also some of these events, they are later. Some, this is also interesting, they happen in this part. But sometimes, I would agree in those first chapters, you find all the event didn't wait to go the part go the chapter to go hard. But those events basically they fall under that part. I hope Raul Sisana. Same like over like Old Testament,
the minor prophets, kera after bo Jeremiah le bo Daniel, o kera bo Haggai, bo Zechariah, bo Joel le bo Malaki. Di beilwe ko bo felong ba Old Testament. Mara di tiragalo tsa teng, they happened during history, meaning di tsamaisana le buka ya Samuel, first and second, buka ya di Kings, first and second, le di tirafalo e leng the Chronicles. Mara when they were packing the books, they took batseki di minor prophets, but these are right at the back. Batseki bo Jeremiah le Daniel le Isaiah ba re ke di major prophets ba ba bea after buka ya di Pisalem. Mara what when those events happening, it was before the Psalms, it was even before David, it was right there in the times of history. You understand? I mean, those things, they happen even before the book of Nehemiah, the book of Esther, the book of Ruth. So in that understanding, you can now, I'm sure, trying to show you, even in the book of Revelations, when you read, how to make a ruler straight like this? Like I said, some ya di tiragalotse di tsamaya both sides, some u di bala ko pele kante di ko morago. That is how this book, how interesting it is. Hallelujah. So we are moving on. U file the five parts u ka divide ang book ya Revelations. The first part is the church age until the rapture. Then go latela the 7-year tribulation, dilo tsa mengwaga e mesupa. Go latela the second coming and the Armageddon. And go tla the millennium age, the millennium reign. We go tla the final judgment and eternity. Just there, let me give you a wonderful song by Dr. Tumi. Nothing without you. Essentially, umeta is breakdown. Ex na kopya.

Welcome back, Moretiwa Kingdom Sounds, your online Christian radio. Remoho hape resatswella. Bekidira introduction in the beginning ya hore ubone structure ya hore book ya Revelation se e divide byang e pakilwe byang. So let's continue ka yona khanyo ya this structure. Kono ho nna mo kono ho rutana. So part 1, part 2, until part 5. So let's look at part 1. So part 1, here the church age and the rapture. In Ali in Kamohar. Part 1, which is your chapter 1, chapter 2, chapter 3, one of the letters, the super, basically. We are not dwelling chapter 2, chapter, yeah, like chapter 1, Iwankaro. John was shown the following. No, he gave a look at the division. So the first division, he get the seven letters. Say the quality in kereke, say super, tanako eu. Nekibuile, or the understanding at these seven churches, where I got the different school of thought. It's a defi, moving a fitile. Or it's a defitile, it's a honabia no, or it's a disatan, depending on which view. Ibuile tata in that regard. But the seven letters dwell under the church age. Then after those seven letters, the next event, the Edira Halam, is the rapture. Revelations in a simple way. After the Tirahalo tsa makwalo ao, dilo tse ngata tse o di bonang ka mogare ga Bible tsa di 1, 2, 3, basically di dirahala after the rapture. So, kopana leng rapture. So it means the next event, e ka tlang gona ba no e kgolo, ke the event ya hurricane, ya the rapture. We are looking forward to this particular event, ya the rapture. Yes, I know re botsa ka di 666 what we'll come back to that. We're just trying to build you a structure sa the book of Revelation. Then the part two, kapa structure number two, se ke se boletseng gore ke the 7 year tribulation. So ge re bolela ka the 7 year tribulation, means there will be 7 years after rapture, e leng gore o tlo ba nako ya matlhoko. Re bolela ka eng ka matlhoko a one, re bolela ka the rising of the Antichrist. The rising of the Antichrist. Then, the Mohutu Tsenandi Lutsa di 666. Then, number two, Rebulalaka in under the 7 year tribulations. Rebulalaka, the seven seals, the opening, Yadi Silika pa di scroll sutse super. Say Lunghore, Hedi Bula, the scroll sela tse super. Every time Sesung Sibula, Arseke Sibula, Hoba Lentua, Sesibula, Hoba Letala. And so on. So the seven tribulation involve the seven seals. Also, in the seven tribulations, what we call the seven trumpets. Also, the seven trumpets, every time those trumpets deal, there is judgment on the earth. So division under the 7 year. Also, under this 7 year period, the mark of the beast, where a false prophet atotlhagellang letshwao la 666 mo e leng gore you cannot buy or sell o sena letshwao lena. Ke letshwao le le byang a reads at this particular stage. Or le literally, le physically, le digitally, le electronic, le robotic, or le byang, we do not know at this stage. However, that mark of the beast is going to come. And the other thing, Edirahalang in the 7 year tribulation, the seven owls. Kotlolo tse supa tse ileng gore le tsona di a tsholla. And as di tsholla, go ba le bogale mo lefatsheng kapa di kutlo botlhoko le sello le lefu. I'm not going into each and one of them, but I'm giving an overview. So the 7 year tribulation, e dirahalang after the book of rapture, e leng gore
ba sa tsamayang ka rapture, they are going to face this 7-year tribulation e botoko e boima. Then ya go karolong ya boraro ka pa part 3 e divide buka ya Revelation e ke biditseng the second coming and the Armageddon. The second coming and Armageddon. Re bua ka Armageddon, it means Christ is going to return after the 7-year tribulation. Abua o tlo ba lentwa, a physical war. Christ will come and appear physically on a white horse to defeat the Antichrist and to defeat the beast, even the false prophet. At the second coming. So he's going to return, literally. And in that return, he had the war, yeah, Armageddon. The devil, even Satan, will be bound and put in the pit, bottomless pit. In other words, Satan o ke moatlo bo fiwa moteng, ke moatlo la tlhelwang ka gare ga mokoti o sa felleng, a bottomless pit, and he will be bound for 100 years. He will be bound for 1,000 years. In the second coming and Armageddon. After immediately di tiragalo tseo, o simolola part 4. It divides the book of Revelations. E re bitsang the millennium age, kapa the millennium rule, kapa the millennium reign. E leng gore millennium means 1,000. So the millennium means 1,000 years. So now when Satan alatlhelwang ka re ga sekoti for 1,000 years, Christ will rule the earth from Jerusalem in peace for 1,000 years alongside the resurrected saints. We lo busa for 1,000 years a moho le bagetwa ba khoneng go ba teng ka eng ka rapture ba bileng teng ka rapture, sorry, ba ba surviving rapture. Then somebody might say, and ke sa bolela ka the millennium, let me finish this part. In that part, ya 1,000 years, when the 1,000 years e fela go bofelong, Satan will be released for a short time. And in that particular short time, ya releasewang ka yona, Satan o tlo kopantsha an army, and in that particular army, then ho ba le ntwa e ba bitsang ke the Gog and Magog. And ke mo ileng gore fire from heaven will come down to defeat the devil after 1,000-year reign. But somebody might say, is it a literal 1,000 years? Meaning, is it a true 1,000 years, or could it be something

years. So if for one day is like 1,000 years, are you to, some will say, yeah, the fertility totally did really in 6,000 years. And they bring this particular interpretation. So if you query this 1,000 years, you start to query so many things. And the 1,000 years, if we query, then it can end up ever. If one day it's 1,000 years, then horror, this is a millions now. So sometimes take the Bible literally if there is no a metaphoric aspect or symbolism here, that number, because early 1,000 years, 1,000 years. Ahona anywhere else in the Bible, more konango interpret that to mean something else different. We follow that when we have no other backup, biblically or scripturally, ekarfang another view kapa another explanation. So because of that, as it is. That's what I want to say. Reza as it is. Because how can it see as it is, we end up at then over the matter. Ahore, maybe 1,000 years ki ing, 1,000 years ki ing. No. It dumele as it is. So in that 1,000 years, maybe we are one sahore. And we accept that particular part. So now I'm moving on. Sabuaka a millennium years. It's all like a hore. In the 1,000 years of Christ reign, Utlodirahala and Bahaitso, Utlodirahala also, Satane Arware Bela in a short space of time, Kofedi Swaka. Then, part 5, yet the book, Revelations, Kiri Bizang, the final judgment, and eternity. So under final judgment, basically, all the dead have been resurrected. This resurrection, they were not resurrected in the first rapture. But remember, in the first rapture, only the righteous were resurrected. And on the second resurrection, basically, resurrection, all unrighteous people will rise, including some of the believers who might have survived Ishua rapture. After rapture, the tribulations, in other words, the mark of the beast, the false prophet, the persecutions. If by surviving until the end, by survivor, they will also be resurrected in the second resurrection. And in that second resurrection, directly the judgment or the judgment throne. And from the judgment, a new heaven and a new earth. And after new heaven and earth, the old universe passes away. And the new Jerusalem descends from heaven. And God comes to dwell with his people forever. That is a summary at the book. So I want to repeat shortly once more. Revelation part number 1, ibulela ka dakwela ya church age ya dikereke tse supa until o fitla ka rapture, which is coming. And immediately after rapture, hotla the tribulations, hotla the 7-year tribulations. Under 7 the tribulations, hotla the trumpets, the seals, the bowls, hotla malwetse, hotla dintwa, hotla the earthquake, hotla the tlala and all that. And number 3, then Hudra Halan, Christ returns. And habu wa kreste, Jesu kreste, o bofa satani, o mo latlhela ko mokoting for 1,000 years, and yena o busa le bakgethwa for 1,000 years. And after 1,000 years, satani comes out again for a short space of time, then he tries to fight, and from there, he gets defeated, and he's been now sent to the lake of fire. And half it's then gar satan has a little then babu kebaru beating by it's a divili baba bili basi aming atu siwa by us to lose a kashul and from kashulung new heaven and new earth. Simple to the point. I kitwa it's haram zalwanina. Simple to the point.
So now,

Retloetsa second part ya rona e leng re dila ka chronological timelines and chapter guides. Guideline, in other words, lo tsebe ke di bolela now. Ro di atolosa re lebeletse in the chapters, re simolola ko chapter 1 until the last chapter. So for the next 45 minutes, we'll be looking chapter after another chapter and refer overview ya gore go diragala. Remember, I repeat, diragalo tseo tshwantse re o boele gape o di align to that divisions basically, and that division e ke go fileng yona ge re ya to the chapter o seke wa latlhega o sa kry-a bane chapter e tloga mo e yamo e tloga mo chapter e yamo, and the next minute ore a ke bone rapture o ka re sa le ko pele, why go tla e before this other one? No, that is a structure. And but I will remind you once more, arenke Spina Mona, arenke Benjamin Dube, and Iborria Papatsong. Erebuwa, Tokana Retswela.

Yes. 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He came through because his song Yeso Unamina was taken from his album. Thank you. Retswaka, we're going to continue right now, and we're going to look right now more. We're going to go now into the book, the Revelations. I gave you an outline. I gave you an overview. Hore buka e ya, ya, ya, ya, ya, ya, ya, ya, ya, ya, ya. Sorry, Revelations is divided into five. So, doesn't matter where you read. Problem fela ke hore when you read the book from chapter to chapter, where now you must be able to put it chronological, or oh, this part iwela ko ela, this part iwela ko that part. Because I said to you, how great the headings hold the name of Revelation. So no, now we like a tribulation. Now we like a the second Armageddon. Now we like a judgment. No, these things, some of them, the, as I said, they don't adit amai straight. It's a maka unyale la nengweka mo engweka fa. And some of them, the chapter ekopele, but the event ekomorago. The chapter ekopele, the event. So those kind of things you are able to see them. So it happens a lot in the Bible. I remember reading that David le Goliath. How bala ko buken ya Samuel? So bala how kai bala pila? Irobanta chapter ya hore. So David a wilentlunya solo ailo moletsetsa haripa before alwa le Goliath. But in the real sense, that event yetsahala after setse abolaile Goliath, yetsahali before. So sometimes that's why I go chronologically and also going to other books like the Chronicles and so on, you are able to map your way perfectly. So those kind of things, they happen a lot. Some is if obalaka Jesu Christ, his ministry going south, going north, going down or going up. It's a teaching that you start to say, oh, haya ko dimu, ofeta Bethele, ofeta Galilea, ofeta ing haya kwa uya Jericho, ofeta Samaria uya kukai. I mean, can you really, really read or check your Bible ka litholele byalo? It's very interesting. As a student of the Bible, it's important sometimes and it's interesting. Or ulebe ukono tlhaloganya your Bible like that. Remember, as a scholars or as Bible teachers or people, this is how we're supposed to understand the Bible, right on our fingertips. So, I'm going now into the book. This part one, because you are at home. So, chronological timeline and the chapter guide, we hit chapter one in Revelations, where John received the vision on the island of Patmos from Jesus Christ. And he's been instructed to write what he see and what he hears or what will take place. Then chapter 2, chapter 3, those are the seven letters that were written to the churches of Asia Minor. Asia Minor, those seven churches, your Ephesus, your Pergamon, your Thyatira, Philadelphia, Smyrna, Laodicea, those chapter 2 and chapter 3 is those seven letters that were sent to address the spiritual conditions of those churches. So chapter 2, chapter 3. Then, now we hit chapter 4 to chapter 5. These events, they take place in the heavenly throne. Chapter 4, chapter 5, where John is taken to heaven to see God's throne room. You must read that chapter 4 when it describes the throne, the beauty, the order, the elements that are appearing there. You can just imagine John taken there, looking around, seeing the lightning, seeing so many beautiful things, and also he's trying to see and he's trying to hear at the same time. That's why Job, Apollo said, "Now, Orile, you know what? What I've seen out there, I can't even talk about it. We can let it say it's simple, but John tries his best or refine the introduction or hey, kabona inge, kabona inge, kabona inge.
So it's a wonderful introduction, but it does not miss in chapter 4, chapter 5, who introduce the 12 elders, the 24 elders. There were four living creatures. You also see Christ as the lamb, portrayed as a lamb, the one that was worthy to open the scrolls. Then he's getting introduced to the seven seals. That's right at the end there. Then Utsena chapter 6, Jesus Christ, he opened the seals. Open us six seals. In overview, we had the seals. Seal 1 to 4, where I got the four horsemen, the white horse, red horse, and black horse, and the pale horse. It is pale horse brings death, the red horse brings war, the black horse brings famine. So, baling in prophetic, they use those colors and they use those type of language, symbolism, to interpret the certain things as well. Then, seal number 6, until there, the earthquakes, sun and the moon getting dark and so on. In chapter 6, get the seven seals, basically. And when you hit the chapter 7 of the book of Revelation, see, who introduce you at the 144,000, the people, the great multitude of believers, 144,000. Very interesting number and a very interesting recording. Yeah, this group or number of people. I once, before I was born again, visited by a Toba Jehovah Witness. I think by grace, I almost became one because I went to, they used to come and visit me every week for 6-7 months, and they were sure about 20 fish. And they were doing their best, you know. But one of the things I've learned, one of the way, among other things, the issue of the 144,000 Babolela Hore, in the entire world, in the Jehovah Witnesses, there's 144,000 who are chosen by God. And those people, they started to live right back over 1600. Then I asked them, I remember Kangwa Haola Hore, how many are alive in that year? Ebe ke ba butsisa be ba bolela ka bo 300 people, but no, kangwa ga ola, there's only 300 alive, and only those 300, which is part of 144, they were never being allowed to just lalo fel. How they are chosen, they explained to me, or no, ba choose habyang and dada. It's an interesting thing. I don't wanna go urute di lotsa Jehovah Witness, but I'm talking about the 144,000 things, people or the believers. In chapter 80, Rikopana le the seventh seal. Mola ho le tsuka 6, go chapter 6. But go chapter 8, go tsana yabu, ila yabu supiring hei wula go ba le silence in heaven. Very powerful for an half an hour. Then we hit chapter 8 and 9, particularly where the seven trumpets have been introduced, and when they are blown, disasters, locusts, poisoned waters, the sixth trumpet, the third of the humankind. Yeah, terrible things are happening. Remember, all these are happening after rapture. Moba Kreste Baba setting after rapture, they will be facing these tribulations. This is part of tribulations. In chapter 10, we're talking about John being given a small sweet scroll, sweet bitter scroll, and was told or Asija Konoho prophesy more. Chapter 11, what happened, the two witnesses that are alive during tribulation in Jerusalem, they are also killed and resurrected and taken to heaven. Chapter 11, the seventh trumpet, Yalla. And you see the pattern here, the seals who were six pele. Yabu supa itla later. Li di trumpets go tla tse 6 yalla go chapter 8 le 9, then the seven trumpet e yola go chapter 7. Very interesting and a wonderful space tsa o bona gore o
the seventh seal, it rebotsa ka silence in heaven. The seventh trumpet, he announced the kingdom of Christ. Very particular and very interesting. So the seven is a number of God, ideally the disaster and all those things, the terrible. Then, chapter 12, Rwanda there, it's a vision of a woman about the red dragon, the birth of a male child, war in heaven, and the casting of Satan down. The casting of Satan down. Remember, also talked about that part there, the millennium, where the devil for 1,000 years has been put into the bottomless pit. It's not hell yet. He first goes to the bottomless pit. So this event, it did deal like at that part. Then you hear chapter 13, look at the beast, the one from the sea, the one from the earth, which basically speaks about the two, which is the first one is your Antichrist, and the beast that they see. The Antichrist, when you read deeply, political and military powers, space is saying. The beast from the earth is the false prophet one, one who has to deal with the mark of the beast. Then we hit chapter 14. We see the lamp and the 144,000 going up the Mount Zion, and the proclamations in detail like chapter 14. The proclamations, the declarations, it's about like the judgment of the earth, coming harvest, and so on. This is also at the time of the seven tribulation. But what is interesting, or when this seven tribulation is happening, that happens on earth, they happen in heaven, like 144,000. So then chapter 15 and 16, dilaka the seven bowls. Dilaka the seven bowls of wrath. Tseleng gore le tsona ga di tshollwa o ba le malwetse, o ba le heat, darkness, blood everywhere, the earthquakes. Yeah, terrible things are happening. And Hita chapter 17, the vision here, the Babylon, the mystery of the Babylon and the harlot. In chapter 18, economic and political collapse, meaning the judgment of Babylon. In chapter 19, it's the wedding now, supper of the lamb, meaning this points to the Christ second coming on a white horse with heavenly armies to defeat the beast and the false prophet and to be casted into the lake of fire. This is your Gog and Magog. This is your very important war, chapter 19. Then from there, we hit that chapter 20. We see Satan has been bound into the bottomless pit for 1,000 years in the millennium while Christ reigns. Satan is briefly released, finally defeated in judgment now. And also in chapter 20, you find about the judgment that takes place before the great white throne. And chapter 21, 22 is the coming of the new heaven and the new Jerusalem that comes from heaven. That is basically your end yadi chapter tsena. So I was reading chronologically without disturbing much. And the next part that I want to deal kayona, it's also for how what to take out of this timeline. What to take out of this timeline. So I've got about few things that I want to talk about. These timelines, or maybe I will not bother you, but I will give you one or two, three,
tseleng gore a keys so that he ke bua ka gore timeline ya mathomo ke buileng ka yona le ya B2 a di nyalelane because some event di ko pele tse dingwe di ko morago. And basically that is the part e ke nyakang go deala ka yona. So let me take a song ke nwe metsi as we'll be hitting that particular part very shortly.

Jesus. Somebody just worship the Lord with me tonight. Worship him.

Yes, let's carry on, Moretsi. Revolukena. So, in a simple way, I'll just want to give so that we understand. So, we chapter 6, obulelwa ka 6 seals that have been opened by the Lamb. And when 6 seals have been opened, when seal 1 to 4 are open, when the four horsemen, when seal number 6 up to 6, when the great earthquake, the sun and the moon gets dark. Those things, they happen in chapter 6. They happen in chapter 6. Then, 7 seal, I will look at chapter 6. The 7th seal, I will go chapter 8. Way longer when chapter 8 is when the 7th seal is open, it leads to silence in heaven. So, I'm showing you something. Understand chronologically, after the 6 seals are opened, before the 7th seal is open, what happens there basically, the 7 trumpets takes place, meaning after chapter 6, the event is at chapter 8, 9, 10, the Adirahal, 11, the Adirahal. So, and the Adirahal, it's at chapter 30, except chapter 12, chapter 13, chapter 14, chapter 15, chapter 16, in the 7 bowls. Let's honor the Adirahal. Chapter 17, chapter 18, everything. Didirahala. Just molamo chapter 6. So, I'm trying to show you something so that you can understand also how is this book written. So, chapter 6, the 6 seals. Didirahala, dirahala. Because 7 seals, I will remove. You will go chapter 8. Then here go chapter 8 and chapter 9, the 7 trumpets. It looks like this, the 7th seal, and who started the trumpet. But in the chronological way, which we're talking about, the events at the tribulations, basically they happen together. So meaning, after 6 seals are opened, immediately, put the trumpets, immediately, put the bowls. Meaning, the disaster after one another continuously. Until ufika ko chapter 80, mobabalanka the 7th seal that is been opened. And immediately when 7th seal is been opened, there is silence in heaven. Outramo that chapter 80, as you read it, as you read it now. Immediately, ikolakela ko chapter 19, which is the wedding supper of the Lamb. And the Christ, the second coming. So chapter 8, basically, anything it's a halang except chapter 12. Chapter 12 is a unique one. Rebia go to. So, when you, after chapter 6, 7, 8, 9, 10, 11, 13, 14, 15, 16, 17, 18, all those events, they take place as part of chapter 6. Dialatelan. But that chapter 8, yeah, the opening, yeah, the 7th seal, be aware, it's an interesting one. It actually happens right at the end. After the 7th trumpet has been done, the 7 bowls, then immediately we enter into a space at the wedding supper of the Lamb and the Christ, the second coming. On a white horse. Then hate wa hona mo dilwa le satani. As now dilwa le satani le 1,000 years. As now dila katsona and kankela they are to the judgment, the resurrection ya the new ya the believe ya all the people and ki judgment then ki new heaven and new earth. That is how the events have been built
as compared to how chronologically they are written. I'm trying to summarize it in a simple way. So sometimes utshosa go gore o bala chapter 5, chapter 4, chapter 5, John is taken to heaven. A fitla go heaven o bona heaven o bona di elder o bona eng a fetsa ba bontsha di seal ba who is worthy to open but none other but the lamb. Then he thoma hita chapter 6, the lamb's open the seal. Immediately it's not that o bula ha bula seal ela o itse gore go a senyega. After mo ke di in between, so basically even go biele yona that seals, those trumpets, those bowls tse shupa tsela, it's possible gore le tsona they are interactor. In other words, as in necessarily gore go fela pele di seal go tle trumpets go tle di bowls, because it did some of this disaster event di anyalelang, because fama ene tsama le dryness by one. So what am I trying to say? Earthquake is amali the third of the world that is dying, for an example. So it might not necessarily mean Horana seven seals, six seals, hotel six trumpets, hotel six bowls. Zabohali. No. It could be the anyalelana dita in between. After seal hobete, after seal hobete trumpet, usai met trumpet ke bowl, sarke bowl ke trumpet, sarke trumpet, ki seal. Because all of those kiddy tribulations, kiddy disaster ka ofela. Why shuiwa? The fatila taka takana, the tsollo ya madi, the sello, the fatila la tsubukan. You understand that particular part. So it might be written in the straight line, which is chronologically, but when you look at the events, when you rebuild this event, tabausa utweletso kwa ketlala. And if you wanna go deeper into the end time study, you're going to find things like when you read deep, which I was not going deep. You're going to find things like if you are in South Africa, for an example, you might be hit by maybe let's say famine, hit by dryness, hit by this, but you might not be necessarily hit, for example, by an earthquake. So as this is hit here, earthquake is taking place in another continent. In another continent, this is taking place. So the event that's also the trumpets, the bowls, the seals, they're happening in the entire world, but they might not be necessarily happening in one country. So it's okay, kaola telan. So now earthquake, the water becomes red, the locust, the kukai. You understand how it, because all of them, the event is a 7 years. Number two, the event is a 7 years. They have to happen, because now how can it be a gaur dilatelane? Hofelete 6 years, hotelete 6 years. Time period might not sometimes fit properly. But now the way go is like today. How do I level in the news? Obo raishiwa kwa suwa kidi bomb. Right one? Kidi nonyane tsa mollo. Di kwamolo, di bomotse, like di helicopter tse Jono a di bonang in the book of Revelations are obone di nonyane di kwamolo. It could be something like that. When you go to other countries, bo Sudan ko kai, bona le famine ke tlalo ya ko kai, ke di ntwa, ke di wars, ya ko kai, ke di earthquake, hona ba no ya ko kai, e merwala ya dipula. So the whole world, one way or another, every, not in full now, but later, every country, utlokera e aparetswe ke something, e aparetswe ke something. Two, three events happening. Two, three events that the tribulations happening. You understand that part, ya hore. So we're not about the valor. Ke emetse ke jeki di bariking. Ke di locust tsela tsa di spider. Ekes now jeki di locust. Ke emetse or ho be le this. No. It might not the next one necessarily happen in your country. It can happen somewhere else. As long it's happening on earth. Like it, so here, for example, Eli hearing the third of the people, mankind dies. They don't literally third Israel more Africa fell, like the whole world. So if Joshua, let's say, out of 7 billion, the third year 7 billion is 2.3 billion. So what are Africa contributor their share of 2.3 billion? Asia contributor something like that. Europe, Americas, fella, fella, bial.
And at the end of the day, usule 2.3, which is a third of the of humankind. Does it make sense? But harebolai ke diketsa halo tse di tshwanang sometimes at the same time. Here this might, some will be happening together somewhere. Maybe rena le famine le ko dimo ko Egypt ke famine, or maybe ko India ke famine. Yes, but how ya ko Mexico se famine ke this fela bial. I hope I'm trying to make sense. Until you hit chapter 19. So that silence, elingo chapter 8, ya the opening ya the seven seals. Literally, asul khes na hudirahala, because now hot na chapter 9, ukopana le di trumpet. Ora hore automatically after that silence, utena chapter 9, ukopana le the seven trumpets. No, not in that context. So that silence, idirahala after even the trumpets, di felete. Ofeleti even lead the bowels. Oshuilo hofedil. Then hodira halambiano, we're going back to the heaven, to the silence. And that silence is angbiano, it introduces a lamp. It introduces a Christ. We are taking back to Christ. And from Christ, when he comes back, go chapter 19, where Kwahai is on a white horse with the heavenly armies. He defeat the Antichrist and so on. And the devil is taken down. And from there, we were judgment thing of Eddie. I think I'm in a sense, as a teacher, I'm trying my best to explain that. So so let me read it from my notes so that you can see. In other words, a key to understand the timeline of the end day event. I'm repeating what I'm saying, but in a formal way. Is to know that everything in the book of Revelation from chapter 7 to chapter 19, except chapter 12, I said, all takes place within the first seals that are revealed in Revelation chapter 6. Meaning, after Obala chapter 6, you also ralam between chapter 7 to chapter 19. Di pakahani mola after the event at chapter 6, before chapter 8. So all the events can be placed within the timeline of the first six seals. In fact, the first six seals of Revelation 6 is the entire end day timeline, from the rise of the beast to the return of Christ, and everything from Revelation 7 to 19 can be placed within that timeline. So after rapture, Husimullah chapter 6, yeah, the tribulation. From that tribulation until Christ returns in chapter 19, then Christ before to appear, first thing that happens, King, is the silence first in heaven. Why silence? Because Christ is about to be introduced. Christ is about to show up. And he's coming to crush the rebellion of the devil. So the trumpet and the bowl judgments, which make up most of the events, are God's response to seal number 5, which are the martyred saints under the altar in heaven, crying out for vengeance against their blood, but are told to wait until the right time. So seal number 6 is the right time, and it is God's response to the great tribulation and persecution of the beast upon the saints. You see, God now is pouring out judgment on the beast in his kingdom and his followers in the form of a trumpet and the bowl judgment. So all these judgments can be easily placed within seal number 6. So it's a key to understand that everything from the rise of the Antichrist and the false prophets, the great tribulation, the true witness, the two witnesses, the destruction of Babylon, the battle of Armageddon, the harvesting of the earth, the first resurrection of the righteous, and the return of Christ, all takes place within the first six seals.
Isn't that wonderful? But it's also, how should I put it? It's actually very interesting. So, these chapters are revelations. They are not in the linear. Linear means it's a straight line. The event is a thing. They are not linear chronological. I didn't tell you as you read them, like in the sense, some might be happening simultaneously. In that. So, when you go deeper in these things, they have been built in a what we call is like a cycle. So, there's like a first cycle moving like this, and there's also a second cycle. For an example, Revelation 6 to 11. Is the first cycle of the timeline that describes the events from the rise of the Antichrist until the return of Christ. And Revelation 13 to chapter 19 is the second cycle of the same timeline, which again reveals the events from the rise of the beast to the return of Christ. So the second cycle contains some differing degrees of detail, yet is the exact same timeline of Revelation 6 to 11. So there is one cycle, there is another cycle. So these cycles, understandably, they work together. Just then, enwe iyakwa, enwe iyakwa. So I hope I'm doing my best today. And I don't want to confuse you further than I've done, maybe. It's the right way. I think I'm right. But let me close this part here, Revelations, and wrap up in the next few minutes by saying this without going further. In. So, number one, today, the book of Revelations is divided into five parts. Five part. And how can swara the five part? Part number one, get everything else before rapture. Part one. Part two, get after rapture, meaning get the seven tribulation. Seven tribulation, rebolelaka the seven seals, rebolelaka the seven trumpets, rebolelaka the seven bowls, the mark of the beast and everything. Part two, then part three. Christ returns. Chapter 19 now, where Christ returns with the army of heaven. Then after that particular part, then the millennium reign. Then after the millennium reign, Satan in the lake of fire. Then the final judgment. But before that judgment, all people are resurrected. We all go rape swami bile emimsa obo kheria stulong keratam rutin thite I want, which I didn't go detail gore ilapila ho lebella ka the judgment ya chapter 20. There's two places. 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Understand that particular part. 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There's a crown for different works ya molefatsheng. Then ba bangwe ba tla no kena le godimong ka mohau, because there are many crowns, many different
has many rewards. Some Mainabona will be written on the pavement. Some they will, their names will be written on buildings, on monuments. There's so many rewards that are taking place there. Some will be giving different garments to wear. Those different garments, they will be speaking to say, wena o bile mogethwa o mo byang o sale lefatseng o lwele ntwa e byang ya tumelo. What is it that you did? So o ya ka bophelo ba hao le mesebetsi e kwalwang, why buka e kwalo e kwalwa mesebetsi ya hao gore o seke wa fitla kwa banya go ropa. A ke lore o ke timile leeto mara you were not running your race, you were not running your assignment, o rana somebody's assignment. So that is the last part, the new heaven and the new earth. Chapter 19, it's a key. Chapter 6, it's a key. It's a very wonderful chapter tse ileng gore in the center chapters, something like that. Tse ileng gore di tshentsha di gera in a sense. When you read about it, di tshentsha di gera tsa the book of Revelations. Ya fetsa ba Kreste. I think if it's a good fellow for today's teaching, next week ke tla ba ketsa a wrap up ya this book of Revelations, because I can't say everything and everything in one session. There's so much to take ka buka ya the ya Revelations. So tonight allow me hore ke feletse hona fa, because the little that you got today will able to make you hore o rate buka ya Revelation. Or ho ya we ba labane already o tshwere your division, and the whole nyaka hore go romela some of these notes ya dilo tse ke boleleng ka tsona. Hit me up on the WhatsApp, I'll share with you these notes so that o be le tsona o khone go etsa reference, so that when you enter into the book of Revelations wa itse hore e pakegile byang, o lebella eng, and we enjoy byang. After that, it's not gonna be a difficult book or a scary book anymore. And some people goes to this book looking for things that are not there. For an example, some people are going there banyakana le timeline ya hore lefatshe le fela leng, Kreste o bua leng. Christ said nobody knows it. Nobody knows the hour and the day. You can't go to book of Revelations when Christ already told us we don't know. But the events, their leader, they refer a sign. Or we are 5-2. We are very close. So when I follow the events, because these events, they did dirahalang, ditlo rebotsa, hore go dirahala. So ka yona tsela e bialo, I want to say my goodbyes tonight. Next week, I'll be doing a closure in this book of Revelations. I don't know what will be next thing, because I did Luke, which was the book of Luke and Acts in my Bible study. And secondly, I did John, healing the book of John and the book of Revelations. So, yes, Paul will be coming somewhere down the line. He's the master. He's the one who wrote my New Testament. We'll deal with him very fitako. But I also want to, before we go to Paul, a little bit the Old Testament and pick up some gems there. Pick up some gems there. Level something there that we can really work on. I will let you know, but meet me again next week. Part 3 at the book. Revelations. Let's take Tasha Cops, I'll break every chain. Good night.

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We yield it to your word.

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You are holy. Come on, everybody, honor the Lord in this place today. There's absolutely nobody like Jesus. Come on, sing it one more time. Come on, forget about the person standing next to you and sing it out to the Lord. You are holy, my Lord. Come on, lift your voice in this tabernacle.

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There's absolutely nobody like Jesus. Come on.

situations in life when it feels like everything we do is not coming right. This brings into remembrance the story of Jesus with his disciples. The Bible says in Mark 4:37-40, while he was sleeping, the sea started to roar.

you so timid? Why are you so afraid? I have come that ye might have life and have it more abundantly. And the Bible says in 1 Thessalonians chapter 5, 16, 18, rejoice always.

it is war. Whenever we're persecuted, but we're never destroyed. You can say tonight, you can say this morning, it is war. Come on, Sister Vicky.

brethren, in the name of Jesus Christ of Nazareth, we are going to share the message about the secondary version of yourself. Because now people may be knowing your primary version, but now I want us to focus much on the secondary version, which is becoming who God called you to be. From the book of Galatians chapter 2 verse 20, it says, I am crucified with Christ. Nonetheless, I live, yet not I, but Christ liveth in me. And the life which I now live in the flesh, I live in the faith of the Son of God, who loved me and gave himself for me. Galatians chapter 2 verse 20 with the other version says, I have been crucified with Christ, and I no longer live, but Christ lives in me. The central truth that we are talking about here is there is a version of you that people see, maybe on a daily basis. And there is a version of you that emerges when nobody is watching. God is not interested only in improving your public image. He wants to transform the person you are becoming on the inside. I believe that you'll agree with me that there can be more than one version of you. Have you ever noticed that people can behave differently depending on where they are? A person can be respectful at a church. He can be professional at work. He can look so loving around certain people, but different when they are at home. Some people may appear confident publicly, but struggle with insecurity privately. Some people may speak about forgiveness, but secretly carrying bitterness. Some people may preach faith, but become overwhelmed by fear when facing personal difficulties. Now, my question to you this morning is, which version of yourself is the real you? God is concerned about that person. Your public self and your private self. There's a difference between reputation and character. Reputation is what people think about you, and character is who you really are. Reputation is built in public. Character is revealed in private. When nobody sees you, when nobody is around you, that is now your character. Reputation is the opinion or the perception that others have of you based on what they see, they hear, and experience. For example, people may say he's a good preacher, or she is a successful businesswoman, or he's a respected leader, or she is a kind person. Character is who you really are. The character is the inner quality of a person's life, their values, integrity, attitudes, motives, and behavior, especially when there is no audience. We are focusing on the real person you are at home, when you are with your children, when you are with your wife, when you are with your husband. Character says, am I honest when nobody will know? Do I keep my promises? How do I treat people who cannot benefit me? Like a man who's sleeping on the street. How do I respond when I am angry? Can I receive correction? Do I do what is right when it costs me? Jesus confronted the religious leaders who appeared righteous outwardly, but had serious problems inwardly. Matthew 23 verse 27 says, how horrible it will be for you
experts in Moses' teachings and Pharisees. You hypocrites, hypocrites. You are like whitewashed graves that look beautiful on the outside, but inside are full of dead people's bones and every kind of impurity. So on the inside, you look as though you have God's approval. On the outside, you look as though you have God's approval, but inside you are full of hypocrisy and lawlessness. Don't forget, God looks beyond the presentation. People see the microphone, but God sees the heart. People see the suit that you are wearing, but God sees the character. People hear the sermon, but God sees the life behind the sermon. People see the leadership, but God sees the private decisions that you make when nobody's around. The secondary version of yourself often appears under pressure. You may think that you know yourself until something puts pressure on you. Pressure can reveal that you are very much impatient, or you have anger, or pride, or you are very fearful and insecure. Or pressure can reveal the selfishness that is in you, that spirit of unforgiveness, the spirit of jealousy, that spirit of dishonesty. An illustration of a tube of toothpaste. When you squeeze a tube of toothpaste, what comes up? You do not put toothpaste into a tube by squeezing it. The pressure simply reveals what is really inside. Life also is like that. You will know the real person when pressure comes. When pressure comes, something comes out. When somebody insults you, we will see with your response. When somebody disagrees with you, something comes out. When you lose money, something comes out. When someone receives the recognition you wanted, something comes out. When your authority is challenged, something comes out. Why did pressure make me behave like that? That's a question you have to ask yourself. And the second question is, what did pressure reveal that was already inside of me, which I didn't even know that it exists? Peter discovered a version of himself he didn't expect. He confidently told Jesus in Matthew 26, verse 33. He said, "Even if I all fall away on account of you, I will never." And then, the same Peter who promised Jesus Christ that he will never is the same one who disappeared when they arrested Jesus in the Garden of Gethsemane. There's a difference between saying, "I will never," and actually remaining faithful when failure becomes costly. Peter fell. He was afraid. He was disappointed at himself. But Jesus Christ restored him, because now Peter's failure became part of his transformation. The lesson here is, sometimes God allows us to discover our weaknesses so that we can stop trusting ourselves and start depending on Him. Your secondary version does not have to remain your final version. You may discover things about yourself that you don't like. Perhaps you discover that I'm more easily offended than I thought. Or I struggle with forgiveness. Or I become controlling when I am afraid. Or I become angry when things do not go my way. Or I need people's approval.
But discovering this problem should not be the end. Transformation is possible. The book of Romans chapter 12 verse 2 says, "Be transformed by the renewing of your mind." There's a difference between the old you and the new you. So Paul gives us a powerful language here in Ephesians chapter 4 verse 22 to 24. He speaks about putting off the old self, being renewed in the attitudes of your mind, putting on the new self. This means Christianity is not merely about changing your behavior on Sunday. It is about becoming a new person in Christ. 2 Corinthians chapter 5 verse 17 says, "If anyone is in Christ, the new creation has come." Sometimes people try to change the appearance without allowing God to change the heart. The spiritual lesson here is God wants more than an external adjustment. He wants an internal transformation. That is why he is the God of the heart. The secondary version of yourself can be created by your environment. Your past may explain some of your behavior, but it does not have to determine your future. You can acknowledge what happened without allowing it to control who you become. Let's look at David's secret life, because it prepared him for public purpose. He was all alone in the wilderness most of the time with a sheep. The sheep were attacked. But because he's a man of integrity, he's a man of character, he fought for the sheep. He never waited for somebody to say, "Fight for the sheep." Your private life is preparing you for your public assignment. What you practice privately eventually becomes visible publicly. If you calculate prayer privately, it will strengthen you publicly. If you cultivate integrity privately, it will protect you publicly. If you cultivate discipline privately, it will strengthen your leadership publicly. Looking at Samson, when the private version destroys the public version, your gift may become the door, but your character determines whether you remain in the room. It applies to pastors, to bishops, to leaders, musicians, broadcasters, business people, parents, teachers, and young people. Do not build a public ministry while neglecting your private character. Because there's a danger of living two lives. Jesus strongly warned up against hypocrisy. Be careful not to do your good works in public in order to attract attention. If you do, your Father in heaven will not reward you. The danger is becoming so skilled at managing your public image that you neglect your private soul. 1 Samuel chapter 16 verse 7 says, "People look at the outward appearance, but the Lord looks at the heart." Therefore, you need to ask yourself, who am I when nobody is watching? Who am I when I am angry? Who am I when I am disappointed? When I don't have money, who am I? Who am I when I have authority? Because some people will change when they get authority. Who am I when somebody corrects me? When somebody succeeds ahead of me, who am I? Will I still remain the same person, or will I change? Who am I when I am tired? Who am I when I am tempted? The situations reveal our character,
God wants to heal the secondary version of you. Sometimes we spend so much energy controlling our behavior that we never allow God to address the root. But David was honest to himself and said in Psalm 139, verse 23 to 24, "Search me, God, and know my heart. See if there is any offensive way in me." That is a dangerous prayer because it asks God to reveal what we may prefer to hide. Jesus is not asking you to pretend. One of the most beautiful things about Christianity is that you do not have to pretend before God. The purpose of confession is not to inform God, but it is to bring us into agreement with the truth. To say, "Lord, I acknowledge my weakness here. I do have this and this and this and this," so that God can forgive you. The book of John, 1 John chapter 1, verse 9, teaches that when we confess our sins, God is faithful and just to forgive us and cleanse us. I will give an illustration of a mirror here. Imagine standing in front of a mirror. The mirror does not create the dirt on your face. It reveals it. The Bible shows who are we or who we are. When God shows you something about yourself, do not attack the mirror. Change what the mirror reveals. I'm having five questions to examine your secondary self. Who am I when I'm angry? Who am I when I am successful? Do I become proud? Do I forget people who helped me? Do I become difficult to correct? Because the Bible says pride goes before the fall. Who am I when I am rejected? Who am I when nobody's watching? Who am I becoming? What kind of person am I becoming? The goal is not to create a better secondary self. The goal is not to become a better at hiding your weaknesses. The goal is that you must be transformed. Let Christ transform you. The book of Galatians 4 verse 19 speaks of Christ being formed in believers. That is the ultimate goal. Your secondary self can become your testimony. The fearful Peter became the preaching Peter. God did not simply erase Peter's history. Now, let's look at the practical steps to change your secondary self. A message to leaders. Don't allow your public ministry to become larger than your private character. The danger is not weaknesses. The danger is refusing to acknowledge weaknesses. May God bless you.

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On that night, I will pass through the land of Egypt and strike down every firstborn son and firstborn male animal in the land of Egypt. I will execute judgment against all the gods of Egypt, for I am the Lord. 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
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Go and check your spiritual life gore ke efeng give a fruit e lekang in my life, ke fruit e feng e ke senang yona e nka e kry-ang ka kgwedi ya September, ke gift e feng in my life e ka kgonang go ba revived. Maybe it was there e be e gwa e be e tlhokofala. Now what am I saying to you? 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

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I'm here to declare and nationally gore ke season ya gore re emelele within us,
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I dedicate them to the Lord. Ke release anointing ya salvation over their lives. Let the anointing begin to destroy all the satanic yokes, satanic chains, in the name of Jesus. Ke a ba rapella right now. Ke release anointing ya number 9 over their lives. I robe dijoko kaofela tsa satan, spiritually, physically, mentally, in the mighty name of Jesus. Ke a rapela Morena ro ba gopole. We declare the final stage. We declare Modimo wa rena the total and the final fulfillment of your plan about their lives in the name of Jesus. And we declare a final judgment on the matter. Kalibitso la Jesu Kriste wa Nazareta, ke a declara gore a seteng se bolai se se iretsweng bona, se se ileng o phomelela ba lwele ko magaeng, lwela bana ba bona, lwela ditlolo tsa bona, lwela their spiritual lives in the mighty name of Jesus. Rapella dikereke Morena, ditlhonolofatse. Let this anointing ibereke ko dikerekeng. Destroy, declare, we declare judgment over the enemies of the church. Ka lebitso la Morena Jesu, we declare judgment over the enemies of this kingdom, Kingdom Sound Radio. Let them be scattered in Jesus' name. Hore Modimo radio e tswele pele gole mo lebitsong le le maatla la Morena Jesu Kriste wa Nazareta. We stand against the spirit of retaliation right now. Devil, we are retaliating against you in Jesus' name. We declare that there is no weapon forged against us e ileng o phomelela re bolela madi a mantšhi a Morena Jesu Kriste wa Nazareta. Father, we give you praise, we give you glory and honor. Hobane di a o swanela Morena. In Jesus' name I honor you and I thank you, Father. Ka lebitso la Jesu wa Nazareta re a leboga. 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

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Nete. Let God remove the plugs in your life. Let God change your destiny. Let God make everything possible. E o sa bolong go irapella, but it needs your obedience as well. Re a leboga tlhe bana ba Modimo, re tlo tswela pele yalo yano, re tle go tseya wa latelang go Bishop Benjamin Dube are be all right. 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

0: Thank you so much. We are still together on Kingdom Sounds Radio at the station. Se sitlisanya lo tsholofelo mo botshelong ba gago ga o ntse o tsweletse o se reditse. 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
1: Thank you, Jesus. Thank you, Lord. 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

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Yona e buisa yana, after Moses and Aaron left Pharaoh, Moses prayed to the Lord about the frogs he had brought on Pharaoh. The Lord did what Moses asked. The frogs died in the houses, in the yards, and in the fields. They were piled into countless heaps, and the land began to stink because of them. When Pharaoh saw that the plague was over, he became stubborn and would not listen to Moses and Aaron, as the Lord had predicted. I like the last verse, verse 15. When Pharaoh saw that the plague was over, he became stubborn and would not listen to Moses and Aaron. Father, we thank you, we honor you. Your word is alive, your word is powerful. We need it more than the air that we breathe. We need it more than anything that can sustain our lives. Take control, Holy Spirit of God, and speak to your church in Jesus' name. Amen. This is a chapter about the plagues that happened in Egypt. We know of the 10 plagues. And we even remember how Moses continued, not Moses, how Pharaoh continued to refuse when Moses told him what the Lord said. The Lord said, "Let my people go." But Pharaoh refused. Pharaoh repeatedly witnessed God's power, experienced the consequences of resisting God's command, and yet refused to humble himself to release Israel. His hardened heart became a pattern of resistance that brought increasing judgment upon Egypt. Let me say to you, there are people who do things or who obey God when things become right, when things become wrong. And when things become right, they begin again to resist God. Pharaoh here is a man who obeyed God for a while because he wanted God to solve his problems. And after that, he became Pharaoh again. Reading Exodus chapter 5 verse 2, Pharaoh said to Moses, when Moses said, God wants you to release Israel, he says, who is the Lord that I should obey his voice? He resisted the voice of God, and he questioned the existence of God. He undermined God because he thought that because he was in power for Egypt, God is one of his subordinates. Pharaoh's problem began with his attitude towards God's authority. He resisted God's authority. Some people resist God's authority. Where is God's authority? God's authority is in his word. And the word of the Lord, we have the spoken word and the written word. The word that comes from the mouth of the servants of the Lord to us is the word from the Lord. The word that we read from the Bible
is the word of the Lord written to us to obey. How is your attitude or your response towards God when he speaks through his vessels? When a person continually says, "I know what God says, but," this person is full of knowledge, but he grows in disobedience. He's got knowledge, but he is weak in obeying God. Or sometimes he can say, "I will do it my way." This is with us most of the time, the preachers of the word. Don't preach to people. It must start with me as a preacher. There is no word that God has brought to earth for the church and excluding the leaders or the pastors. Every word of God that comes out wants everyone. It targets everyone. Another manner in which we can resist God is when you say, "I don't need God. As long as people support me, as long as I have my finances, as long as there are people by my side, I don't need God. I am fine with whatever I want to do." But I want to say to you, God is the God of his word. Sometimes you can say, "I will obey when I am ready. I am still angry, or time is still on my side." The heart can become increasingly resistant to God's voice. Remember the scripture, Hebrews chapter 3 verse 15, that says, "Today, if you hear God's voice, harden not your heart." This is my plea to you, servant of the of God. It is my plea to you, Ngwana Modimo, or today, when you hear God's voice, just like Pharaoh, do not harden your heart. Every time when God speaks and you become stubborn, you become a hard nut to crack, you are inviting trouble upon you. You are inviting something that would have been very far away from you. A plague will continue to follow you. We will be proceeding with the word of the Lord. Let us take this song, and I'm coming back right after this.

Thank you so much. We really boha. We are very thankful. We are going to continue about hardening the heart, which invites the plague. The last scripture that we closed with was do not. It says, today, if you hear God's voice, do not harden your heart. Before many of the plagues come, Moses and Aaron brought God's message to Pharaoh. Because God's warnings are mercies before they become judgment. God gave Pharaoh many opportunities to respond. Because God wanted only one thing from him. Let my people go. Release the Israelites. The warning itself was an opportunity for repentance. But we see Pharaoh resisting God. A warning from God is not necessarily God's desire to destroy you. It can be God's invitation to change your direction. Pharaoh repeatedly refused. He heard, but he objected to what God said. Reading Proverbs chapter 29, verse 1, it says, a person who will not bend after many warnings will suddenly be broken beyond repair. A person who will not bend after many warnings will suddenly be broken beyond repair. There is a danger in repeatedly ignoring correction. When you are driving your vehicle heading towards a robot, and it cautions you, it warns you,

consequences. But it is you who is being warned, who decide not to listen to the warning, who will suffer the consequences. There is a danger in repeatedly ignoring correction. Now, we see people who have the tendency to rely on temporary relief, which now produces false repentance. After the plague came, Pharaoh sometimes appear willing to change. Because now, after every warning, he became a better person, but when he saw that it is no longer continuing, he changed and became himself again. Exodus chapter 8 verse 15 says, when Pharaoh saw that there was relief, he hardened his heart again. Some people, when things are working against themselves, they become the humbled creations. But when things become better, they change and resume their old nature. And that is where they are inviting the worst in their lives. The problem with Pharaoh was that he wanted relief from the consequences without surrendering to God. This should not be an attitude to us, that we should only surrender to God when we want Him to solve our problems, when we want Him to make things better for ourselves. Some people do not want God. They only want God to remove their trouble. After the trouble is gone, he starts all over again. When the pressure disappears, he returns to the same behavior. That is not genuine repentance. Here we are having a cycle of a hardened heart. It starts with a warning, where God sends a warning through his word, his messengers, or circumstances. And then it goes to resistance, where somebody says, no, I'm not going to do it. The heart rejects or ignores the warning. And when he starts to resist, the plague comes. Consequences comes as God allows judgment or discipline. Then God leaves you and you fall into what you were not supposed to encounter or experience in your life. And when the plague comes, this person goes back to the knees. He prays. That's a temporary response. The person responds, he promises change, or he pleads for mercy to the Lord. Lord, hear me, I am begging you. And then God listens and grants a relief. God gives relief or removes the immediate consequence. And now the person is relieved. He can say, ah, God can hear me. God heard me. And then he goes back again to resistance. The heart hardens again and returns to its former way. So this becomes a cycle that repeats itself in the life of this human being. So a hardened heart can become a pattern. Sin that is repeatedly tolerated can become increasingly difficult to confront. Because familiarity brings contempt. The more you get used to the thing, the more you undermine the result, even if the result is very dangerous. Hebrews chapter 3 verse 13 says, encourage each other every day while you have the opportunity. If you do this, none of you will be deceived by sin and become stubborn. Sin is deceptive because it can make resistance to God appear.

than normal. The plague or the plagues revealed that Pharaoh was not in control. He thought he was in control. He can decide anyhow. But the plague showed him that the one who is in control is God, because he can bring a plague after the other, one plaque after the other, until you surrender. God will never be defeated by man, but man will ultimately have to bow down to God. So these people, they demonstrate God's authority over Egypt and exposed Pharaoh's inability to control what is happening. I'm talking about Moses and Aaron. With the plagues, they demonstrated that Pharaoh is not able to control what is happening. God will bring something upon your life that you cannot be able to tell or to pray against. It will stand because it comes from God. God repeatedly demonstrated through each plague that I am the Lord. I am the Alpha and the Omega. The issue here was who was in authority. Pharaoh thought that he was in authority when God was in authority. Do you think that you are in authority? Do you think that you are responsible to change whatever you can change, as long as you have time or opportunity? God is still in control. He is the Lord who created heaven and earth, who created even the air that you breathe. Pharaoh said, I am Pharaoh and I decide. If you bring a miracle, I will call my magicians also and they will come up with miracles. Pharaoh thought that he is in control. God demonstrated that I am God, I have the final authority. Now here is a warning to the church today. Persistent rebellion against God has consequences. And God's warnings should never be treated lightly. They can bring more than you expect. We should therefore examine our hearts rather than quickly judging others and say, Lord, this word is not for me. It was meant for so and so. God is still in control. Let me take Jim Reeves. Sorry, why do I say Jim Reeves? Jim Swaggart. He sang this song in 1984. Let your love flow through me.

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He saw him spat upon and rejected and mocked. Still he had to grow

0: Thank you so much, Pastor Jimmy Swaggart. He blessed us so much. Now let us just complete today's teaching. There are five questions that you need to ask yourself as a human being to check your heart, whether is it right before the Lord. What has God already told me that I'm refusing to obey? Am I asking God to remove consequences without changing my behavior? Have I become comfortable with something Scripture tells me to surrender? When God corrects me, do I repent or become defensive? Am I seeking God's hand or am I seeking God Himself? Pharaoh saw the power of God but refused to surrender to God. He saw the warning but hardened his heart. He experienced relief but returned to rebellion. Let us not make the mistake of Pharaoh. When God speaks, listen. When God corrects, repent. When God gives you an opportunity to change, respond. Do not wait until the consequences become great. A soft heart responds to God's voice. A hardened heart continually resists it. Today, if you hear God's voice, harden not your heart. Father, search our heart. Remove pride, rebellion, stubbornness, and disobedience from us. Give us tender hearts that respond to your word. When you correct us, give us grace. Give us grace to repent. When you warn us, give us wisdom to listen. Help us not to repeat Pharaoh's mistakes. In Jesus' name, amen.
1: There is no presence like the presence of the Lord. There is no power like His power. There is nothing that can match His grace and His glory. And whenever there is trouble and He speaks, His voice makes the difference.

will follow one day at a time. Pastor Jim Swaggart, he's no more, but he left a message for centuries, and it is still with us with a song he ministered. I remember when we were still young, and we used to listen to his songs under the tree. After being born again, we understood what gospel music meant by then. Yes, I'm not comparing it to any time, but I'm saying by then, and it touched our hearts. You find that sometimes you even cry alone there under the tree, feeling the presence of the Holy Spirit. I remember there's one song that he used to sing for me. I say for me because I'm the one who heard that song, and then it stuck to my spirit when it says, "Never been this homesick before." I think he was singing with John Barnes. Yes, that song is a masterpiece with me because it changed my life completely. And God is so good. May God bless you as we are continuing to listen to the servant of the Lord.

through right now, okay? Joy Celebration has been through quite a lot, but they have been through because they've been praising the Lord. Are you there? So whatever you're going through, you want to praise with us, okay? Are you ready?

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1: And it's moving.
2: And it's moving
1: in my heart. Come on.
2: My heart.
1: Say it. And it's moving in my life.